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1: You could see Breaking Benjamin along with Chevelle this Friday night, September 25th at Hollywood Casino Amphitheater. Rise Against will be at the Factory on October 6th. Turnstile will play Arsenal BG Ballpark on October 7th. The Taste of Chaos Tour featuring In This Moment, Hollywood Undead, and more will be stopping at the Factory on October 14th. Greek Fire will play Del Mar Hall on October 17th, and Ludo will be playing three nights of Halloween on the weekend of October 23rd through the 25th at the Pageant. The concert calendar is brought to you by Iron Age Tattoo, your number one choice for tattoo and body piercing since 1994.
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I said, are you gonna be my girl? It's a 1, 2, 3, take my hand and come with me, because you look so fine that I really wanna make you mine. I said, you look so fine that I really wanna make you mine. 4, 5, 6, come on and get your kicks. Now you don't need

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0: 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Tune in to The Rizzuto Show each morning all this week for your chance to win a $250 Amex gift card and the chance to qualify for a grand prize trip to New York to see a live taping of The Tonight Show starring Jimmy Fallon. 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Tonight, Jimmy Fallon welcomes Conan O'Brien along with musical guest Brandon Flowers. 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The Tonight Show starring Jimmy Fallon is all new tonight at 10:35. 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
2: Collinsville, St. Louis. 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
3: Rizzuto.
2: Rizzuto.
3: Rizzuto?
1: The Rizzuto Show.

0: Good for lives.
1: You. Or whatever you said. Yeah.
2: Good for you. I'm reading here that, Scott, you rescued a possum yesterday.
1: Yeah. Oh. Standing up. Where is the hero button right now?
2: No.
1: Yes. He called me yesterday.
3: I know it's weird to see a show buying a T-bone steak laying in the backyard.
2: Did you touch it with your hands?
3: I put on my glove.
2: You touched what could possibly be a disease thing, and you have a newborn at
1: Possums
2: home.
1: Possums are very clean.
3: Yeah, well, yeah, they can't really get diseases, and nothing could transmit to humans.
1: They eat rabies.
2: Where'd you see that on TikTok?
1: The Missouri Department of Conservation.
3: Their website even tells you on there. Yeah, they can't transmit to human and pets.
2: Yeah, until today.
1: They are actually great animals because they eat ticks.
3: Yeah. They get rid of all the bugs.
1: They get rid of, and they honestly, they don't need much.
2: You have a newborn at home. Let's take no chances bringing in weird diseases.
3: I didn't bring it in the house. I had a glove.
2: Have you touched it?
3: With a glove, not my hand. I was being safe just in case it did have something weird on it, but I picked it up, put it in a nice little box with a towel in there, and I took it to this place in Overland that rescues all the little critters like that, and so they accepted it. And
2: you know what they did with it?
3: What's
2: threw
3: that?
2: It out. They threw it out.
1: No, they didn't.
3: Well, it might be a meal today.
2: They threw it out.
1: They probably ate it. But you know what? I am so proud of you. And you called the right person yesterday.
2: That's a shell behind a T-bone?
3: Yeah, that's a shell behind a T-bone steak. That's good stuff there.
2: Anybody ever eaten possum?
1: Hell no.
4: Not knowingly.
2: You guys are from Southern Illinois.
4: Yeah.
2: I don't know.
4: Yeah, there's a chance.
1: What?
2: I don't know what you guys eat
1: we
2: down
1: crawfish,
2: there.
1: We crawfish, dude.
4: There's a chance.
1: We eat crawdads.
3: Yeah.
4: There's a chance at a potluck that some possum has been imbibed.
2: Who was talking about that, like, chili cook-off where they do, like, exotic, you know, roadkill?
5: Oh, yeah. Where was that? That's like an actual thing.
2: And it's around here.
5: Hmm. Is it really?
1: Testicle festival? No?
2: No, that's
5: Colorado.
2: That's specifically testicles.
1: Oh, well, you know.
2: No, this is like a chili cook-off where they use meats from roadkill or...
5: Well, they held one in 2024 in Ocotillo, California.
2: Okay, no.
5: A similar roadkill cook-off in Marlinton, West Virginia. That happens every fall.
2: I may be just making this up
5: in my
2: head.
5: It's the West Virginia Roadkill Cook-off and Autumn Harvest Festival.
2: Okay, well, West Virginia, that...
5: They've even got a Facebook page.
1: West Virginia,
2: that...
4: tracks.
2: That tracks out, yeah.
4: Hip.
2: that tracks us.
4: Uncle Ray's, the Whitaker's chili is crazy.
2: Oh, although you know, that sounds a little so ill, too. I'm just saying.
1: You know what? You've never even been to our country.
2: I've driven through. Well, I went to Nashville once.
4: This is the one time I'm not going to push back.
1: I know. I'm also not denying it, but I'm just...
4: I'm going to pick my battles.
1: Don't disparage.
2: I went to Nashville once. I drove through.
4: Hey, when I did a Team Riz meetup a couple weeks ago, one of the people they have a pet possum, and they were showing me pictures of it, like, running around riding their dog at home.
1: That's adorable.
3: Oh, that's
2: like, the possum was riding the dog.
4: Like, I know you want a raccoon, but check this out.
1: Possums are cool, man.
2: Cute on cute. Too much cute.
4: Say he's potty trained. Does the whole, like, just whole thing.
3: What's he use? Is it a litter box, or is he?
4: They said they naturally, he said you get a little tub, and you put, like, just, like, a little bit of water in it that they're naturally inclined to go in the water, and it'll be like a litter box to them. They'll always go in there and go.
1: Amazing.
2: I mean, they're rodents, right?
1: They are rodents.
2: It's like
1: a big-ass rat.
4: They'll pee and poop and like, get a litter box instead of litter. They said put like a quarter-inch water in it and and then a little towel around it, and then he's like, he goes in there and he does his business and dries his little feet off.
1: They're so cute.
3: Oh, man.
1: They're just so ugly. They're cute.
3: Yeah.
1: You know?
3: But and also, I those closest I've ever had to having one as a pet, and I was so excited to pick it up, you know, because they kind of do the hiss thing, but they're so nice and they don't bite humans or anything. So
1: I know.
3: I lifted him up and I put him in there on that warm towel, and he was just like, all right,
1: you're
3: buddy.
1: Cool.
2: Oh, great.
1: Yeah, have you ever seen like the cute possums? Like we got the American possums, but then like in Australia they got like John Hamm possums.
2: Moon's looking at the West Virginia Roadkill Cook-off and Autumn Harvest Festival. Facebook page.
5: Dude, and I'm telling you what, it looks like.
2: Is there a Miss Roadkill?
5: Oh, yes, every year. And it this could be in Missouri. It's just less attractive people. This, I mean, it looks just like Missouri.
2: Oh, that's probably why in my head it was
5: this
2: Missouri.
5: This is something we could adopt pretty easily.
1: Hmm.
5: And it's popular. I mean, look how many, they got bands. I mean, it is a full-on
1: it's a good time.
5: Festival.
2: Where is it at? It's in what town?
5: Let's see.
1: It says Marlinton, West Virginia.
2: Marlinton, West Virginia. Ah, the heart of coal country.
1: Yes.
2: The heart of coal country. Huh?
1: Hey, Hip. Moon, can you look up the Australian possums just so we can have like a side-by-side of...
3: Yeah, they're adorable.

0: woods.
1: They are. They're so
2: okay. And then enough possum talk. I'm tired.
1: You brought
2: of
1: it up.
3: What does someone say? I had a wildlife in my backyard that was injured, and I rescued it.
1: That's right. Unlike some people. What? Okay.
4: Oh, you're talking about these things with the big old giant eyes?
1: Look at them. Oh, my God.
4: Just mutant possums?
1: They look like sugar gliders, only they're bigger. They're so cute.
4: Yeah, those are cool.
2: What do you mean, unlike some people?
1: I don't know, man. Some people actually get their hands dirty and take the damn animal in, and some people are running around a fence with their phone.
2: Okay, well, we handled situations differently,
1: that's
2: okay?
1: That's true.
2: I don't like to get my hands
1: different
2: dirty. I'm delicate.
1: For different folks.
2: I'm delicate. Hey, man, I got some good news and I got some bad news. You want the bad news first or the good news first? Should we just go like...
1: Let's go bad news first.
2: Because there's quite a few things that are happening that are not great.
1: Let's
2: so
1: hear
2: just, should we just get it out of the way?
1: Yeah.
2: Like just... Okay. So let's... All right, like a Band-Aid right off on this Tuesday morning.
1: Okay.
2: Headline... Health alert, measles exposure warning issued for Busch Stadium and local St. Louis businesses.
1: I already have thought about this, and I was there the day after. So.
2: Okay, and you know what? I saw the date, and I said you had recently been at a ball game, and I wasn't sure if it was the date or not.
1: And it was the next day, and it was Section 141 that the measles happened.
2: Yeah.
1: The measles went to the game, and we were in Section 146.
2: Holy cow.
1: I know.
4: Is that
2: you've
4: that
2: already
4: same...
2: you've already tested yourself 16 times.
1: Yes.
4: This that same measles thing that it was a Chicago-bound train. Somebody got on from Somalia with measles.
1: Yeah, this is just big measles, dude. Yeah. This is measles that we did take care of
2: this
1: and then now
2: seems
1: we haven't.
2: To be...
4: Missouri measles.
2: Well, they're not saying who this person is. Okay, so Missouri health officials are putting people on notice after confirming that an individual, one person, infected with measles visited several... high-traffic businesses across the St. Louis area. I mean, this person
1: great night.
2: Had a great couple days.
1: Yeah, go through.
2: They were all over the place.
1: They went everywhere.
2: No, I do have worth
4: this. Yeah, I know. I got to assume this is a vacation because I was reading this going, this is all the same guy?
1: It's a Saturday night, man.
4: Or gal?
2: No, I'm thinking, because again, they're not saying who it is or where they're from. They just have a list of places they went to.
1: Mm-hmm.
4: Well, originally they said somebody got on a train from Sedalia. Or got on, maybe at the Sedalia stop.
1: Mm-hmm.
4: And
1: went to the aquarium.
4: He was heading north, and somebody...
2: This is no aquarium here.
1: Yeah, these are different. These are different measled people.
4: Really?
1: Oh, yeah.
2: This is a different.
4: Oh.
2: This is a different case.
4: I
2: just so you know, in Missouri has 10 reported measles cases this year. 10.
1: I want to know how many are women, because especially this Busch Stadium one, because you go to the bathroom, you sit on toilet... Got measles butt. You need to know.
2: Oh, you don't got measles ass, do you?
1: I hope not. Not today. Talk to me
2: you
1: tomorrow.
2: Got measles ass? Well, I'll tell you some symptoms when we get
1: to
2: that.
1: Oh, I've already looked them up.
4: Nothing worse.
2: So the Department of Health and Senior Services is there like, hey, anybody who was at these specific spots during the exposure window, closely monitor yourself for symptoms over the next 3 weeks. So here's a breakdown of the locations, the times, and what health officials say you need to watch out for. So, Busch Stadium, Section 141, Thursday, September 12th. You were there Friday the 13th.
1: No, I was there Sunday the 13th.
2: Sunday the 13th.
1: Yes.
2: When was the 12th? The 12th? I thought the 12th is a Thursday.
5: That would be the day before.
1: When did I go? I went on the 13th. No, the 12th was the Saturday.
2: Okay.
1: It's a big Saturday.
2: This was
1: person
2: a mistake
1: had.
2: In the post-dispatch.
1: Okay.
2: Saturday.
1: September
2: the 12th. From 6 p.m. to 11:30 p.m. during the Cardinals game against the White Sox down the 141's down the first baseline. This person apparently hit up a couple Soulard bars and downtown bars. The Cat's Meow in Soulard on September 12th from 3:30 to 7:50. Patios near the ballpark from 9:30 until closing time. What a night. next day, Pacific, Missouri.
1: Oh my God.
2: Little Ireland from 11:30 a.m. to close. B&H Market. September 13th from 6:30 p.m. to close. The Pacific Brew House, September 13th from 8 to close. Bud's Market, September 14th from 5:30 to 7:45 p.m. Chesterfield, the Good Sense on Long Road.
3: Wait.
1: Thank God.
3: Oh, somebody went there?
1: Finally.
3: That thing is still open.
4: Well, nobody has to be worried about that.
3: What?
1: Right.
4: Except for that guy who's working it.
1: Yeah.
3: Wait.
1: Wow. There's
5: a guy in there in the counting parking lot loose there. Stacks of cash. He's really itchy right now.
2: That's what stuck out to me. The yeah. good sense on Long Road.
1: People actually go. Whoa. That's great.
0: Gino, what's going on with you? You got a bunch of bug bites or something?
1: Hey, Tony.
0: I had a customer come in, and I don't know. It was the first guy I ever came in.
1: He was a speckled son of a bitch. We're all going to die. It's going to be fine. Oh, my
2: God.
1: So
2: the Chesterfield Good Sense on Long Road from 3 to 5:15.
5: Good for them.
2: September 14th. So, measles typically begins with a high fever, a cough, a runny nose, red watery eyes, followed by those red blotchy, you know, rashes 3 to 5 days later.
1: Well, not and I read yesterday as well, it starts in your mouth. You will get these speckles in your mouth.
2: Measle yeah,
1: mouth?
2: That's it. That's from...
5: Is that what mesothelioma is?
2: No.
1: No, that's smoking.
2: Okay, so early symptoms, day 1 through 4, high fever, cough, runny nose, conjunctivitis, you know, red swollen watery eyes, light sensibilities. Then these small tiny white spots with bluish white centers that appear inside your mouth. Ew. On the inner lining of the cheek 2 to 3 days after symptoms begin.
1: Right.
2: Days 3 to 5 after the early symptoms start. So then the red blotchy rash breaks out, usually starting on the face and behind the ears along the hairline.
1: Mm-hmm.
2: Over the next couple of days, the rash spreads downward over the neck, over your trunk, hands, legs, and feet.
1: And there's no cure. And the only way that you can get help is just to manage it. So you got to take like ibuprofen. And it takes about 2 weeks to get out of your system. It's highly contagious. And if you've been vaccinated, which most people have, you can still get it.
2: Yeah, that's the MMR, the measles, mumps, rubella vaccination. But, I mean, overall, you know, mortality rate is 1 to 3 deaths per 1,000 cases. So roughly 0.0. So 0.1% to 0.3%.
1: Die.
2: Yes.
1: But yeah, 1 in 100 people, even vaccinated people, like or just vaccinated people, will get it.
2: It sounds like it sucks hardcore.
6: Well, even worse, it can have pretty damaging long-term effects.
1: Yeah.
6: It can damage immune cells and increase your vulnerability for other infections for years to come. It also it can mess your brain for 7 to 10 years after infection.
2: So Michael's asking, they sure track the guy pretty well. Why don't they grab the guy? I mean.
6: No.
2: Grab
6: that's
2: him.
6: Not how it happens. That's not how it works.
1: He is in isolation, yeah, hopefully.
2: They're just letting people know, like, hey, this is where this person went.
6: Yeah, they're not tracking him, dude. That
1: person is reporting.
6: He got sick, and they found out, oh, my God, dude, you got measles. Where have you been the last 7 days?
2: So let us.
1: This isn't like flock cameras. Calm down, Jeff.
5: What time portal did you travel through?
2: So, you know, let's warn people who were at these places, hey, just watch out for symptoms.
1: Yes.
2: So, in case you come down with something, you could isolate yourself and not spread it.
1: Right.
5: There's some old grizzled cop sitting in the basement of a police station that was like, hey, this guy's too volatile.
6: Yeah.
5: We want to let him retire. He's going to be on measles squad.
6: An alarm goes off.
5: And they're like, he'll just put him in the broom closet. He'll come to work every day, and his phone rang for the first time in 25 years. And he can't figure out what's going on. He's like, I didn't even know there was a phone in here. Now he's got to go net this guy.
2: Yeah. Well, health officials, they say anyone who visited the listed locations, and the Post-Dispatch has this on their website if you want to check it out, but just track your health for 21 days. Like, just keep an eye out. Like, are you getting any rashes or any of the symptoms? Just,
1: yeah.
2: You know, and measles is airborne. It can linger in the air for up to 2 hours after an infected person leaves the room. And it'll infect up to nine out of 10 unvaccinated individuals who are exposed to it. So just be careful. That's it. All right. That's one bad news piece.
1: Okay.
2: Shall we continue?
1: Please.
2: You know, I love to rollerblade, guys. I'm a rollerblading fool.
1: You're a roller king.
2: I'm a rollerblading fool, huh?
1: Yep.
6: You ain't got no boots. You still got boots?
2: No, I gave them away at the last Rich Show Live, remember?
6: Oh.
1: That's right.
2: They were a prize.
6: I forgot.
2: They were a prize.
6: You retired.
2: A 24-year-old guy from Norway. What's his name? Norwegia. He is a Norwegian man from Norway. So he had this thing in his head. He is going to rollerblade across America. He's going to start from one end of the country.
1: Running on empty.
2: He's going to go from New York to L.A.
1: He's got, like, Forrest Gump's hair.
2: Uh-huh.
1: I hope.
2: Really, no.
6: Really testing out the infrastructure and the quality of the concrete. Because I'll tell you what, there was nothing worse than strapping some boots on and going out to a park and finding out that
1: it's all
6: got really
1: up.
6: Crappy concrete.
1: Mm-hmm.
2: Well, this Norwegian guy had been documenting his epic journey from New York to L.A. on social media, inspiring people around the world.
6: Look out for all the acorns, man. I'm not sure fall is the right time to go.
1: Yeah.
2: Well.
6: A lot of little things on the ground.
2: He made it to Kansas.
6: Oh, dang.
2: Yeah.
6: Until an acorn defeated him?
1: Or you remember in Big Daddy whenever Adam Sandler and the kid are throwing
2: sticks.
1: Sticks to the rollerbladers.
2: They were in Central Park.
1: Yeah.
2: Very dangerous.
1: Very dangerous.
6: Did he get twigged?
2: No.
1: What happened?
3: He fell in love with Kansas,
2: decided to stay. Yeah. Just to end his journey here.
6: Yeah. Like, holy crap.
2: Yep, and that's it. Okay, that's the end of that story.
6: Sorry, a rollerblader's dream.
5: He started on the East Coast at the West Virginia Roadkill Festival.
2: Yes. I was like, I'm staying here.
5: Short trip.
2: No, he made it to Salina, Kansas.
6: Oh,
2: which is,
6: Salinas. I think that they have a Greyhound Museum. That's right.
2: Is that almost like halfway? That's got to be just about halfway. Across the country, right?
6: To L.A.? Well, I don't know. It seems like a good guess.
2: Seems like a good guess, right? Yeah,
1: it's like the rest stop of the U.S.
3: It's past Fort Riley and...
6: Is that the Eisenhower Museum?
3: No, that is in Abilene.
6: Abilene.
2: Am I saying it right? Salina or Salina?
3: It's Salina.
2: Oh, it's Salina?
6: I thought it was Salina.
3: Or Salina, whichever one.
2: Well,
3: I like both.
2: Doesn't matter.
6: Salina?
2: Well...
3: But they have a good Applebee's.
2: This guy from Norway decided to stay there permanently.
6: Oh, permanent.
1: Oh, no.
6: That's bad news.
2: Yep, he was struck and killed in a hit-and-run accident.
6: Oh, my gosh.
1: Jeez. Wow. That sucks.
2: Yep.
3: Doggone it.
1: Can you imagine, like, your family member goes to a different country and is like, I'm going to rollerblade across that country, and then they get killed, and it's a hit-and-run?
2: A hit-and-run.
1: It's terrible.
2: Yep. Day 22 of the trip, on September 5th, an off-duty responder spotted this guy critically injured in a ditch alongside a road near Salina, Kansas. Rushed to the hospital in Wichita with severe injuries. Passed away on September 11th. An 82-year-old woman driving a 2013 Ford Edge SUV eventually came forward and said it was her.
1: Elderly crime. Get the keys.
2: Yep.
1: It's time for the keys to be taken away. Way past time.
2: According to the sheriff's office, the driver told cops she felt like she hit something on the road, turned around to check the area, saw nothing in the dark, and continued on.
1: Joyce, did you know the size of the thing that you hit?
2: It was big.
1: I thought it was a cow.
2: So she hasn't been charged with anything yet. But
1: what's she going to be charged? I mean, manslaughter, I guess?
2: Hit and run.
1: Hit and run, I guess, yeah.
3: If she did go back and looked and... She thought it was like a deer or something and couldn't find it and thought it ran off in the woods.
6: Dude,
1: yeah, maybe.
6: It is 35 miles off of exactly halfway.
2: Oh, my God. He almost made it halfway.
6: Dang. 35 miles off.
2: 35 miles past or?
6: Short.
2: Oh.
6: Buddy.
1: Wow.
2: Why does that somehow make it worse?
1: I don't know.
2: Just a little bit worse. It's bad.
1: That's a pretty, he got.
2: Like, it's a bad story, but 35 miles from the dead center. The halfway point.
6: I mean, truly.
2: It just makes it a little worse.
6: If he had made it to Wilson or Russell. Or Russell Wilson.
1: Or Russell Wilson, who I have on my fantasy league.
2: That headline was Tragedy on the Road, 24-year-old rollerblading across America, Norwegian, killed in Kansas, hit and run.
6: All the places to go. You're from Norway.
5: We all know the right thing to do here.
1: Okay.
5: Is to build a human-sized rollerblade coffin. Just a big boot. Throw him in it.
1: Pallbearer him to the end of the country.
2: Roll him into the ground.
5: No, let's get him across.
1: Let's go.
2: Oh, let's finish the journey.
1: That's right.
5: I shall finish the game. Like, put him on like a bobsled. Like, get some bobsled dogs or something. I don't know.
2: Maybe let me strap on the boots again.
5: Or maybe we get
2: a roller sled behind me.
5: Yeah. Dude.
1: This is the American way.
5: Getting one of those baby Bjorn harnesses or whatever.
1: No man left behind.
5: And you get a big rollerblade. This is 9/11 on the side.
1: That's right. Never forget.
2: And he died on 9/11.
5: And you just lean forward like those speed skaters, and like maybe we do it in shifts. And we get, what's his name?
2: It's Joachim. How would you say that?
1: Yoakam.
2: Yoakam? Yoakam?
1: Dwight Yoakam.
2: Yoakam Lanham.
5: No. Maybe I'll Yoakam. Be fast as you.
2: Yoakam Lanham. Yoakam Lanham.
1: This is a great idea, Rafe.
2: Let's finish the journey. I'm going to put that finish, to the side.
5: Sounds like yeah. Hakuna Matata.
2: Let's finish the trip.
5: My brother. Yoakam Lanham, my brother. I agree. Let's throw him in a boot. Let's put four giant inline skate wheels on the coffin.
1: Yes.
5: But make the coffin look like a skate. Let's really zhuzh it up. And then the laces are just harnesses that go over another person, big human-sized laces. And mm-hmm. then you just, we all lean forward, and we get this man to the Pacific Ocean, and then we just push the boot.
2: Into the water.
5: Towards Norway. I don't towards know which Norway. Way it goes.
2: It's. Just, it would be the other way. It would be to Atlantic side.
1: Okay, we will have a sail.
5: The world is round, my brother. I know you're a flat earther.
2: It'll hit the ice wall eventually.
5: Well, he'll eventually get yes. there.
1: As we all know.
5: You idiot. Pushing him towards...
2: Push him towards the ice wall, you edge. Idiot.
5: Oh, you wanted to go off the edge? Thought you cared about Yoakam Lanham.
1: Yep.
2: I got another story.
1: By the way, your mother says, first measles, now death. Let's start the day with sad news.
2: Okay, nobody died here in this next story. Headline.
5: Sorry, Roseanne.
2: Freak festival accident.
5: Uh-oh.
1: Like a freak fest?
2: No, this is Louder Than Life, which was this weekend down in Kentucky, Louisville.
1: Louisville.
2: Louisville.
1: Louisville.
2: A woman named Jamie Alshoffer, a mother from Tennessee. Okay. During... a set from the band Knocked Loose. Have we heard of this band?
1: They're a great band. Hardcore band.
2: Yeah, okay. Well, this is Friday night. Metalcore band Knocked Loose on stage. A gentleman was up in a tree watching Knocked Loose. And
3: Zacchaeus.
2: He fell out of the tree and landed on top of Jamie, and she is paralyzed now.
1: Oh, my Lord.
5: I thought there was a good story coming up.
1: He's not there yet.
2: We're not there yet.
5: Oh, sorry. I thought there's only two.
2: For some reason, I still got a couple more to go.
5: I made note of two beds, and we got through them, and I thought we were taking a turn.
2: No.
5: All right.
2: No. This is a headline, Tennessee woman paralyzed after man falls from tree at Louder Than Life.
1: Jeez.
2: So Knocked Loose takes the stage around 11 o'clock following earlier weather delays at the festival grounds. While watching the show, Jamie's husband witnessed a guy who had climbed a tree directly next to them fall out of the wet branches and land squarely on her.
3: Golly.
2: EMS personnel and police tended to Jamie at the scene before transporting her to the hospital, where she was admitted straight to the ICU. She suffered a broken back, severed spinal cord in the collision, paralyzed from the chest down. She doesn't remember the impact. It remains unclear whether the man who fell remained at the scene to assist or if the cops had identified him and filed charges yet.
6: That's not a good sign.
2: I mean, it could mean he just ran away and disappeared into the crowd.
3: Jeez, man.
1: How do you live with yourself after that, you know? You got to turn yourself in. It's the least you can do.
2: Yeah.
1: Do the right thing.
2: It is the least you can do.
1: This person's going to be paralyzed for the rest of her life.
2: From the chest down.
1: Right. Oh, she didn't even know what had happened to her.
2: Didn't even know what happened.
1: You know? And I get it. Like, people act a fool. We're climbing things. We're all wanting to be Eddie Vedder. You know, like, climbing up to the rafters.
2: Well, they climbed it. You know, this person climbed the tree. It had just rained, slipped. You know, wet branches, fell out, landed right on top of her.
3: Golly.
2: So she says, you know, despite the catastrophic injuries, she said she is willing to forgive the person responsible, saying he shouldn't have been up there, definitely after it rained, too. Stupid decision. You've done this, but I'll forgive. But he needs to be more responsible. What a good attitude.
1: That is a good attitude.
2: Okay, here's another one. Headline. Mistook her for a deer. Marilyn Hunter charged with manslaughter and fatal shooting of a Delaware woman. When we owned our farm property, there was a certain time of year where they said, don't go in the woods. Mm-hmm. There are certain times a year where you do, when hunting season opens, even though woods are on your property, don't even chance it going into the woods. So I'm not sure what happened here, but the story goes, A 74-year-old deer hunter shot and killed a woman walking through a field, saying he mistook her for a deer. So this happened last Friday in Delaware. State police say that the woman was walking through an open field alongside another adult and two young kids when the hunter just opened fire from his ground blind. The guy's name is Walter Moorhead. He was hunting deer from a ground blind when he spotted movement in the distance, believing it was a deer, opened fire.
6: Dude, you shot at movement?
1: Right.
3: Yeah.
6: You didn't confirm anything?
2: Yeah. Yeah.
3: Well, on our property up in Shelbina, my uncle, he was up in a blind, and people used to go in there illegally on the property and hunt. And these two guys were firing right where his blind was at, and he was trying to get their attention, but they kept firing more towards him. Jeez. And he was up in the tree, just stuck. So people were not very bright.
2: 39-year-old woman who was walking through the field, you know, she was hit. Troopers arrived at the scene, rendered emergency medical care. She rushed to the hospital where she passed away from her injuries. The guy was arrested, immediately taken into custody, been officially charged with felony manslaughter for recklessly causing death, possession of a firearm during commission of a felony, and three counts of first-degree reckless endangering. That's for firing at the adult and other adult and two kids there. So, okay. All right.
1: Pick us up, man. We're sad now.
2: Yeah. How about we go on a cruise?
1: Oh, God,
2: how about
1: we go on
2: a cruise? You know what? What was the cruise ship you were on a couple weeks ago?
6: I was on the Carnival Panorama.
2: That's where this story's from.
6: Okay.
2: This next story, the Carnival Panorama, huh? What could go wrong? Is it really? Headline, man overboard, major search underway after passenger jumps from Carnival cruise ship.
6: Oh, no.
3: Golly.
2: The incident occurred aboard the Carnival Panorama while the ship was making its way back to Long Beach following a trip to Puerto Vallarta.
6: Yep, that was the boat. We did Long Beach to Ensenada.
2: Both the Coast Guard and the Mexican Navy have deployed ships and aircraft to scour the Pacific. There's no way they're fond of this guy, but it's a 56-year-old guy, went overboard. The ship was headed north towards its home port. The Coast Guard's Alameda Rescue Coordination Center was alerted Saturday afternoon, immediately dispatched fixed-wing aircraft. Mexican Navy and local commercial vessels in the area have also joined the search. So Carnival Cruise Line reported that ship staff launched an investigation after the guest was reported missing, with security surveillance video confirming the passenger jumped overboard. I thought they had sensors. Like, if somebody went overboard, they would know immediately.
6: Me too. I thought we had talked about that before.
5: Sensors?
6: Yeah, some sort of sensor where if something falls off the deck.
2: Yeah, if something falls off one of the decks.
1: Hmm. Like a motion sensor?
2: Yeah, something like that. Something. I don't know.
5: No, man, I never got the vibe they were that technologically sound.
6: Maybe on Royal Caribbean, but not on Carnival.
2: Sir, this is a Carnival cruise ship.
5: Have you ever seen the video of the guy catching a fish?
2: Oh, yeah, they strongly discouraged that.
5: Like, they didn't catch that guy. They only caught him because of the video. He literally caught a fish from, like, the 12th deck balcony.
1: Wow.
5: And reeled it all the way up, like, however many stories that is. It's big-ass fish flopping around. They didn't catch that on the way up. They're going to catch you on the way down.
2: It was also a video of wasn't there a video of somebody throwing furniture?
1: Morgan Wallen.
2: That's yeah, on
1: Nashville.
2: The land.
1: Excuse me.
2: Yes. That was off a that was off a bar rooftop. No, I thought there was a video of recently of some idiot teenagers throwing furniture from the balcony. But Carnival, you know, they released a statement. Carnival's providing support to the family who is traveling with the guests, and our thoughts and prayers are with them and their loved ones. Officials have not yet publicly released the passenger's name, and they are still looking for this guy, but there's no way.
5: Most major cruise ships do not use automated real-time electronic overboard sensors, relying instead on standard security closed-circuit TV cameras. Good luck at night.
2: Yeah, I don't know. I was under the assumption. I guess not. Oh, yeah, here's a video of the idiots throwing furniture off the
5: Disney.
2: Off the
5: Disney Cruise Lines does thermals.
1: Dumbasses everywhere.
2: Oh, so Disney Cruise Line does have it? So Disney's got it.
5: That looks like Morgan Wallen. You sure that's not him?
2: No, that's not
1: him. Does he have a fetish? This man has a fetish.
2: He loves
5: throwing. That's not Morgan Wallen.
2: No, it's not Morgan Wallen. It looks like him, though.
1: To be
2: watching
1: fair,
2: the video, the guy's
1: a lot
2: throwing
1: of white
2: the furniture
1: dudes
2: off the boat.
1: Look like Morgan Wallen.
3: Are you saying? Morgan Wallen.
5: He literally said sand in my boots right before he threw that table.
2: So what you're saying is Disney has it.
1: Which makes sense because of the kids.
5: Few individual ships and lines, such as Disney Cruise Line's fleet, including the Disney Dream, have proactively integrated active thermal and radar overboard detection technology. Probably because of kids, I would imagine.
2: Right, okay, everyone that's maybe where I heard it.
5: Or when a grandpa dropped the kid.
2: Oh, my God, you remember that story?
1: Terrible.
2: Holy cow.
1: Yes, and the child died, right?
2: Yeah.
1: That was awful.
2: Yeah. The grandpa had the daughter on the rail, on the granddaughter on the rail.
1: Oh, my gosh.
2: And he dropped her accidentally. Oh, my God. And there's video.
1: I think I blocked that story out of my mind.
5: Wasn't he doing
1: That's
5: like the
1: terrible.
5: Grandpa bit too? Wasn't he doing like the uncle bit?
2: If I remember.
1: Yeah, it was completely like innocent. Like he did not mean to do that.
5: Yeah, but I think he was doing like the Michael Jackson blanket move where he was like,
2: whoa,
5: better watch out. You're going to fall. And then like actually slipped out of his hands or something. I may be making that part up. I don't know. I kind of remember us watching the video and being like, man, how does that guy go on?
2: Well, thanks for bringing that up.
3: Oh,
2: jeez, what's wrong with you?
3: We're having a good morning, and now this.
1: Yeah, we were in the middle of our positive segment on this show.
5: They took a left turn.
2: Guys, come on.
5: Why don't they just put kid nets on these boats?
1: Right.
2: Like at
1: Chinese like Captain
5: factories.
1: Hook.
5: Like the iPhone factories in China, where you try to...
2: Yeah, when you try to commit suicide, jumping out of
5: suicide,
2: the...
5: A net, you just roll right back to your desk.
2: Mm-hmm. Or like a Topgolf.
5: Somebody's working an extra hour today. They need just a net.
2: Damn.
5: They need a net at the bottom of the boat that just rolls into a ball pit. And then when these kids go overboard, they just, whoa! And then, boop, they're in a ball pit.
2: Hey, at Topgolf, they have the technology.
4: Oh, man.
5: Maybe there needs to be a collab between Topgolf and cruise lines.
2: What do you mean, oh, man? What'd you look up?
4: I just looked up that story.
2: The grandpa story?
4: Details. Yeah.
1: It's terrible.
4: Happened in 2019. This dude, Salvatore, involved in the tragic accident.
5: Salvatore Dropski?
4: Dropping his 18-month-old granddaughter. He was found guilty of negligent homicide,
2: whoa,
4: sentenced to 3 years probation, and unfortunately, 3 years later, the parents split. They filed for divorce.
2: Man.
4: Yeah, but
2: I thought you were going to say 3 years later the grandpa died.
3: Yeah.
4: No, but he's...
5: It'd be hard to do Thanksgiving after that.
4: I mean, there's even a...
2: Yep.
4: There's even a breakdown of him describing, you know, what happened. I mean...
2: I think we're good.
4: Oh, yeah.
2: I think we're good.
4: I'm not going any further. I'm just saying. Let, you know, lives ruined.
2: All right, guys. Let's spin positive for a second, okay? Let's spin it positive. Guys, today's the first day of fall, officially.
5: We'll put the description on our socials.
2: Yeah. Guys, first day of fall. Let's talk about some of the positive things about fall, okay?
1: Thank you.
2: Number one, it's sweater weather, right?
5: Sweater weather.
2: Being able to open your windows at night, hopefully the end of summer means it'll stop being a zillion degrees soon. Apple picking. Who doesn't love apple picking?
1: I've never done it.
2: What?
1: I've never been.
4: What?
1: Is this something that I need to do?
3: It's fun.
1: Is it?
3: Yeah.
2: You've never
1: fun
2: been
1: for
2: to
1: whom?
2: Eckert's apple picking?
1: No, I've been to Eckert's, but I've seen the orchards, but I've never gone out there and picked nothing.
7: What?
1: I know. And I'm a basic bitch, dude. I should be, like, front of the line
5: for
1: this.
5: You were recommending Eckert's at the wedding this weekend.
1: No, I love Eckert's. I love eating there. I love their little farm shop. I love the cider donuts.
5: Yeah.
1: I love Eckert's, but I've never actually gone.
2: I would have pegged you as an apple picker.
1: Don't peg me. Listen, I love pumpkins, and I've picked out those at Eckert's, but I've never gone and snatched some apples off them trees.
5: Don't snatch either.
4: Okay. He pegged you a picker.
1: He did peg me up
2: again. What about, you know, have you visited a pumpkin patch?
1: Yes.
2: Okay. And listen, this is all great things, fall. All the yummy fall foods.
5: Pumpkin cannon. Let's not forget
2: about
5: that. Oh,
2: pumpkin cannon,
5: yeah. That's the crown jewel of Eckert's.
2: Mm-hmm.
5: In Millstatt.
2: Apple cider donuts, as you were mentioning. Leaf peeping. Yeah, it's nice to take a long drive in the country, check out the fall foliage. All the fall smells. Football season, Friday night lights.
1: Chili and soup season.
2: Visiting a corn maze. Halloween.
1: Oh, that's the best.
2: Halloween. All the relaxed vibes that come with a rainy and cozy fall day.
1: Yeah.
2: Now, here's why fall sucks.
1: Okay.
5: Wait a second. You said this was positive. You didn't even let it
1: can't
5: linger.
1: Can't go too long.
5: Can I put one more positive in before we say it sucks? Because someone gave me a birthday present yesterday, one of my friends, and they gave me, didn't know these existed, Pillsbury Grands pumpkin spice biscuit rolls, like cinnamon rolls.
2: I'm going to put pumpkin spice on my why fall sucks list.
5: You shouldn't.
2: Well, I'm going to.
5: These Pillsbury pumpkin cinnamon rolls look amazing.
1: Wow.
5: I can't wait to bake them at my
2: home.
5: The
2: pumpkin spice saturation that is happening right now is already annoying me. Every single consumer product gets hit with artificial pumpkin spice.
1: Mm-hmm.
2: Coffee, trash bags,
1: candles,
2: cereal, protein powder,
1: lubricants,
2: body soap, lubricants of all types.
5: Butt wipes.
2: The seasonal hype machine turns grocery aisles into a gimmick friggin' overload.
1: Can I pause you right there?
2: Please.
1: The reason that it's annoying is because nobody has perfected the pumpkin spice smell or taste. And there's so many variations of it that that is why it's annoying. Like, it used to just be Starbucks, and then, like, one candle you could get at, like, Bath & Body Works. And now it's everywhere. I was at Nordstrom on Friday smelling some candles, and they all smell like crap.
2: You too. You just go to Nordstrom just to smell the candles.
1: I was waiting for my husband to get out of his area, and I started smelling all these fall candles. And let me tell you something. They smell like crap. Back to you.
2: Yeah, no, they smell like artificial whatever.
1: Yes.
2: For those who suffer with allergies, looking at you, Rafe Williams, allergies return with
5: True
2: a vengeance.
5: True that. I have been getting hammered.
2: Ragweed, leaf mold, damp decay trigger autumn allergies that rival spring pollen. You're left dealing with itchy eyes, your congestion, your constant sneezing, right when you want to be outdoors.
5: Yeah, I've been getting hammered last week especially. Got me good.
2: Fall, daylight saving time robs your evenings. The sun starts setting before you even leave work or school.
1: See, that's a positive for me.
2: Say goodbye to post-dinner walks in daylight and hello to driving home in pitch-black darkness at 5:30.
1: But it falls back. You get to feel like you get an extra hour of sleep. That's cool. Mm-hmm.
2: Impending winter dread. Unlike spring, which promises long, warm summer days ahead, fall is a slow march towards freezing temperatures, scraping ice off your windshields, dangerous roads, months of dreary winter gloom. Bugs invade the house as the temperature drops outside. Every bug in the neighborhood decides your warm living space is their new winter resort.
1: Did you see that the tarantulas are on the move here in Missouri? This is the week. They are coming inside for your kids. You need to be aware.
2: So here we go. Expect the influx of stink bugs and spiders and mice and ladybugs looking for indoor shelter.
3: Yay.
2: The cold and flu season kick off as well. As soon as the windows close and everyone crowds back indoors, the first major wave of cold, flu, and viral bugs makes the rounds through offices and classrooms. So fall is here. Enjoy, everybody.
1: Thanks. Also Libra season. Rafe Dean, it's your time.
2: It is your time. Although, you know what this week is? And Lern, you reminded me of this. It's Fat Bear Week.
1: Oh, yeah. Open today.
5: I saw this.
2: Fat Bear Week starts today.
1: Judgment starts today for these big-ass bears in Alaska.
2: So, Fat Bear Week kicks off today, the 22nd, celebrating the incredibly chunky brown bears in Alaska as they prepare for their winter-long hibernation. Think of it like March Madness, but instead of college basketball teams, online voters bracket challenge massive bears who have spent the entire summer going on a fat, rich, diet of salmon.
1: Mm-hmm.
2: So I guess you go to fatbearweek.org. You vote on daily head-to-head matchups, comparing early summer photos with late summer photos to see who put on the most impressive girth.
5: Hmm.
1: And these fat bears can get up to 1,200 pounds.
2: Yeah.
3: Golly.
1: This is some real ish, okay?
2: And what started as a small one-day prank event back in 2014 with under 2,000 votes has turned into a global phenomenon, drawing well over 1.2 million votes from more than 100 countries. So you're just voting on the fat bear, like your favorite fat bear. Is it what bear gains the most weight? Is that what we're voting on?
1: Yeah, because they're stocking up. So when you see these bears, like you see a before and an after photo of them. And you can see how big they've gotten.
7: Did you see the name of some of the bears?
1: Like Chunk.
7: Yeah,
2: Chunk won last year.
7: Chunk and Bucky and
2: Grazer. Chunk won last year. Bucky Dent, bear number 164, is the favorite this year.
1: Hmm.
7: Yeah, Walker looks pretty good.
2: So, I mean, do you win a prize?
1: No.
2: Oh, are you doing it for fun?
1: Yeah, this is funsies.
2: Oh, I thought there was like money behind it.
1: Oh, I think there's some sort of good behind it, but mainly I'm just here to see some fat bears.
7: I'll tell you what, backpack. He's making a run for it.
2: All right, so let me ask you a question. We're all going to hibernate for winter. What are we eating?
1: Soup.
2: What you need to double your body weight.
1: Mm-hmm.
2: What are you eating?
1: Oh, man. I'm going to make myself, like, a huge vat of lasagna soup. And I'm just going to, like, ricotta out, you know?
2: Mm-hmm.
1: And then I'm going to also make some homemade bread. I'm going to make the actual lasagna noodles. I'm going to make those from scratch as well. And I will have tiramisu after this whole awakening happens. So
2: yeah. That's I'm going to make a 12-layer tower lasagna.
1: Yeah.
2: And then I'll do 10 pounds of fettuccine Alfredo, a trench bucket of baked ziti. I'll do...
1: all the hits.
2: I'll do a bathtub of provolone cheese, an antipasto, entire loaf of seeded Italian bread, garlic bread. Then we'll do a cannoli log, the shape of my forearm.
1: Yeah.
2: Like the length of my forearm. I'll do an entire tray of tiramisu. And I'll drink a... Nah, I gotta go to sleep, so forget the espresso. No espresso. No espresso. And maybe some sautéed broccoli rabe on the side, just for health.
7: Nice. I like it.
2: What are we eating?
7: Ooh, I'm gonna start with some oatmeal with lots of spices and different things on it, and just to kind of get everything going. And then I'm just gonna go...
2: Oatmeal?
3: Yeah. That's really gonna fatten you up.
2: You need to really fatten up.
7: Yeah, yeah, butter it like filling. Dude, all sorts of stuff. Then I'm gonna hit some protein balls, like real chocolatey protein balls with some chocolate chips in them and everything. I'm such a sucker for those. You know what I'm talking about?
1: I didn't know
7: what Mallory makes.
2: Protein balls.
7: Did anyone criticize yours?
2: I'm getting a wheelbarrow full of toasted ravioli.
1: You're winning Fat Bear Week.
2: Just
7: give me in a minute. Then I'm gonna get two big spatulas full of some solid lasagna because I like that idea.
2: Okay.
7: And then I'm going to go so hard on some Emo's pizza. I'm going to do probably two or three of them sweet heat ones that I like.
1: Mm.
7: Real, just hard on Emo's. And then for dessert, I'm going to sit there. I'm going to start with a picnic bar, and then I'm going to eat an entire bag of Reese's Peanut Butter Cups.
2: Okay.
1: Nice.
2: Okay.
7: Because I've been looking for an excuse to do that my whole life.
1: Halloween is on its way.
7: The whole bag.
2: Yeah, by the way, I have a tower of lasagna, so it's like...
1: We know.
2: Okay.
1: Yeah, just wanting to clarify for the people that maybe don't know you as well.
2: It's probably about a five-foot tower.
3: We need tower of lasagna?
2: Rafe, what are we eating?
5: Gonna do twin towers?
2: Twin towers.
5: Take them down?
2: Never forget. What?
5: So much. Well, I'm going to have Entenmann crumb top donuts on a conveyor belt. Just...
2: Going right in your mouth.
5: I Love Lucy style, just coming at me, and I'm going to be putting them away. With whole milk.
1: Wow.
5: That'll fatten you up. That's good. That's real good.
2: Whole milk?
5: Yeah.
2: Okay, all right.
1: Okay, tight, dude.
5: Whole milk. Yeah. Dang, no skim, no almond, no oat. Whole milk. Maybe buttermilk. We'll see. Just go.
1: So sour.
2: You got to fatten up.
5: Yeah, I'm trying to fatten up. I'm just getting it in there. And then I'll probably take an ice cream cake and blend it so it's a smoothie. And then just pound that. That'll be like a little side quest. And then eat a lot of probably real marbled up ribeyes and pork steaks. And just, I'll go high
2: ham.
5: Yeah, yeah.
2: Ham on the meat.
5: I'm going to go ham on the high fat meats. Really get my cholesterol soaring.
2: No pastas or pizzas?
1: He's not done.
5: Yeah, I don't. Pasta and pizza, I feel like, it's filling. So I feel like I can get more fat out of stuff that's, you know, liquefied, creams, liquids, and... Because I'm trying to fatten up.
2: Yeah, we got
5: to
2: fatten up for hibernating.
5: Because I feel like pasta, you're going to get full. You're going to get halfway through your tower of lasagna, and you're going to be...
2: This guy's got no off switch.
5: Well...
2: Usually it's right, your body tells you, hey...
1: Stop. That doesn't exist with you.
2: No, it doesn't. That's why they say you got to eat slow, right? Because you got to give your body time to go, mm-hmm. Hey, stop. You're done.
5: Take your time.
2: And is that what, like, the GLP-1s do? They tell your body, like, okay, you're done here.
1: Yeah.
3: I think
1: it adds, like, a little voice in your head, like, you're fat, stop.
2: Is that what it tells you?
1: Yeah, it's like you get, like...
2: Hey, fat, you've had enough.
5: Not mine.
1: It's like GLP schizophrenia is what happened.
5: Oh, yeah, maybe that. Well, it's turned... Mine's like, you look great, keep going.
2: Scott, what are you eating?
3: Well, I'm going to do it because, I you got to be careful with your heart and everything, but you still got to do this the right way. So I want to be healthy, and I'm definitely going to do the smoothie thing where I go and get the entire breakfast menu from Cracker Barrel.
1: Yeah.
3: And blend it all in. So it's like a smoothie, so it's healthy. The same, I'm going to go to, might as well do the tour of Italy as
1: might
3: well.
1: As well.
3: Blend that up and suck that down. And then I'm going to have to get about 12 woofy dogs. Blend that up.
1: You don't have to keep blending. You can eat. You can eat.
3: Well, it's healthy. it's healthy that way.
5: Trying to get it in. I understand your logic. You're trying to get it in your body.
3: Because once you blend it, it's all of a sudden healthy.
5: Yeah, and also there's no loose space.
2: Imagine eating a blended up hot dog.
7: Dogs and bun.
1: But here's the thing. I can't think about that right now.
5: If you eat everything else, it's like Tetris. It goes in there, and maybe it doesn't lock in the correct way, and you got all this space in your belly. But if you liquefy it all, more bang for your buck.
1: Oh, hydration, bro.
3: It's a win.
5: And yeah, and you're hydrated, too.
3: Yeah. And you got to get some pizza in there, but also the King Scott sandwich from Heavy Smoke. Okay. I'll get about three of those blended up, and that'll do
2: blend it up. Yep. Let's put everything in the blender.
3: Yeah. And a green tea just to kind of settle my stomach.
2: We don't need to blend everything.
1: You know what, though? Rafe said blend up an ice cream cake. I bet that tastes really good.
2: Oh, that's I bet you that's good.
1: Let's
5: that's
1: get
5: how,
1: that going.
5: When Mac had
7: a milkshake?
1: But the little crunchies, I'm sorry. The little crunchies.
5: Good. Yeah, that'd be great. When the dude for Always Sunny had to gain all that weight, that's what he said he did to gain weight.
1: Rob McElhaney.
5: Rob McElhaney said he was just leaving ice cream out on the counter and drinking it.
2: Really?
5: Instead of like eating it. He's like, I just leave ice cream out, and then I put it all in the blender with like a piece of cake and blend it all up.
2: Oh, my God.
1: Also, is Mac gay now in the show?
2: In the show, yes.
1: Because I intermittently watch It's Always Sunny, and so I only catch like so much of
2: what's
1: going on.
2: He's been gay for a couple seasons.
1: Oh, I didn't know that.
5: He's been gay the whole time.
1: We watched it.
2: Well,
1: he's
2: like
1: out
2: Mac's gay.
1: Gay. Yeah. That's great.
5: Yeah, the episode where he comes out is really kind of poignant and moving. It's kind of crazy.
2: Well,
5: like, really
2: part of subsequent episodes, you know. Like, he's afraid to tell his mom, this season, it's good.
1: Such a great
2: show. It's good. Hey, speaking of blending stuff up, there's been a problem with some of these younger people going to job interviews. I don't know if you saw about this. So if you're heading into a job interview anytime soon, you might want to leave your emotional support iced coffee in the freaking car. Because there's this massive generational battle erupting online between corporate recruiters and Gen Z job seekers over a surprisingly hot button topic. Showing up to an interview holding an iced coffee.
1: Is it iced coffee specific or
2: beverages?
1: Well,
2: the debate went viral after a veteran corporate recruiter posted a clip calling out young candidates for rolling into interview rooms with Starbucks cups in their hands. What are your thoughts on this? No thoughts?
3: Well,
1: I mean,
3: I think if you're a business owner, you're excited they're not using your coffee. They're saving money. So get your own.
2: Wrong answer.
1: We are the most hydrated a society's ever been right now. We all have water bottles with us at all times. And I think that's great. And I also think.
2: What?
1: What?
2: Really?
1: Yeah.
2: Like, so you're. Like, I'm interviewing you, and you walk into my office holding a Starbucks cup.
1: Not a Starbucks cup, but I'm just saying water. Like, if I come and I set this on the ground next to me.
2: We're talking specifically Starbucks.
1: If I were hiring somebody, I wouldn't care about that. That
2: I
1: seems...
2: 100% would care.
1: I don't.
7: Wait, why?
1: Yeah, why do you care so much? They're drinking coffee. They're...
2: You come to an interview with a coffee
1: it's
2: in your hand?
1: Not a beer, it's a coffee. People drink coffee at work.
2: Mm-hmm. All right, and I agree. I 100% agree with this woman who is a recruiter, and here she is talking about it.
8: My Gen Z candidates are showing up to their interviews with iced coffee, iced latte in hand. And here's how I perceive that as a recruiter with 16 years of experience that deals with mostly Fortune 500 super buttoned up corporations. It is perceived that when you show up with an iced coffee or an iced latte, that this interview is just like a stop on your list of errands for the day. It looks like you went to Target, then you went to Starbucks, now you're stopping by your interview, then you're on to the next thing. Don't show up with the iced coffee or the iced latte.
1: Okay, I understand that.
2: Also, I'm thinking this. Now you're bringing a freaking iced coffee.
1: The coaster.
2: You got wet hands. Where are you putting this thing? Now you're going to leave a wet ring wherever you put it?
1: I understand. Yes. Yes. Good point. But will you have the same thought of just a water bottle that you brought from home? Like, to me, we have a meeting later today with our owners in town. I will have a water in that meeting.
2: Okay, that's fine. You know her. You already have the job.
1: Everybody else at the table will also have something.
2: You already have the job. This is you want to put your best foot forward. You want to look the best.
1: It's a weird thing that they're focused on that so much rather than the candidate.
2: Because it's apparently a thing.
7: What if you're interviewing for a Starbucks barista job?
2: Okay, well.
1: Good point.
2: So now you got wet condensation rings wherever you put the thing. What are you going to make loud, awkward slurp? You're going to start rattling ice around? Get out of here.
7: Yeah.
2: What are you doing?
7: I can see the argument. Okay. I think it probably is a case by case as far as what job you're interviewing for, I guess.
1: I agree.
2: Any job. You should treat any job like.
1: Just take a water with you.
2: You should treat any job that you're going for like it's going to be for a Fortune 500 company.
7: Yeah, I agree.
1: Hey, you know what, though? At least these kids are not showing up with their parents. That was a whole thing.
2: That's a whole thing, too.
1: Remember, we were bitching about that at the beginning of the year. Now it's...
2: Are you okay with that?
1: No.
7: I still find that one hard to believe.
2: And like the woman said, it shows that you have poor time management skills. Like, given the impression you couldn't even finish your friggin' morning routine before arriving for a very important interview for a meeting...
1: Good question from 618. Does it matter if it was hot?
2: I wouldn't bring any of that stuff in with me. None of that stuff. Hmm.
7: Yeah, but I guess I wouldn't either.
2: Dress nicely.
7: If anything, have like a notebook.
1: So
7: you can take notes.
1: Well, and now you have coffee breath, which is also a thing. You should have good breath when you go to... Yeah, mint, not gum, mint.
2: They were talking specifically iced coffees. Because imagine you got the iced coffee cup.
1: This is just big Folgers, dude.
2: And you're rattling the ice around.
7: What if it's a water bottle?
2: You can at least put the water bottle on the next to you on the floor.
1: Some people get nervous and their mouth dries out and they need that. And that's 1,000% fine in my book. Clear your damn mouth out and speak.
2: I wouldn't bring anything. I wouldn't want any little thing
7: to be distracting.
1: Yeah. What if you get something in your throat? And then what, you got to excuse yourself?
7: Excuse me. I left my water and coffee.
1: Great.
2: I'm sorry, would you tell me some of your weaknesses?
1: sir, get the hell out of my office. Yeah, that.
2: Oh, come on.
5: Some people say, I care too much.
1: I take iced coffee over that any day.
5: That little white that little white.
2: Oh, if you got the white crusties around your mouth.
1: Lord.
2: Oh, I hate that.
3: I like when they fling off.
2: We've had people in here before who've had white crusties
5: in
2: on
5: the
2: their
5: morning.
2: Mouth.
5: Yeah.
1: Oh, yeah.
2: And I got to look at them and I try not to.
5: I got to sit by them. They're by me every time. They're right here. There's a little crust that's like, I'm waiting for it to be like, pew!
2: And hit your...
1: Gross.
2: Hit your eye.
5: Mm-hmm.
1: What if you bring an iced coffee, too? You know what? I figured you'd be a VP with a vanilla latte.
2: You bring one for
1: And I got one for you,
2: you bring
1: too.
2: One for?
1: That's a move there. I'd hire you in a heartbeat. Bring in caramel macchiato or a horchata to me. Boom. Salary. $100,000. Endless vacation.
5: What if they really misread your personality, though?
1: And it's just like...
5: Like, what if someone was like, you look like a pumpkin spice gal?
1: Ugh. Not hired.
5: See?
1: I know.
5: It's a risk.
1: You'd roll the dice.
2: Who cares? Employers are too self-conscious here. Real boomer take. Shut up. That's a boomer take. Here's a boomer take. Shut up.
1: Okay. Get off my lawn. I don't care about it, but that's fine if you do.
2: Listen, we all remember the story of me trying to not hire the guy who wore sunglasses to the interview, and he wound up being blind. Okay?
1: Lest we forget.
7: That's right.
1: Can you believe these kids today wearing sunglasses?
5: What if you bring your sex torso to the job interview?
2: Oh, your emotional support sex torso?
5: This is my emotional support rump.
7: My favorite one is when the gal came in and threw the keys right on your desk.
2: 636. They're up their own ass with that. Where do you work? I would like to know where you work. Let's say you're going for a prestigious job at, let's say, like Edward Jones. You're not bringing a friggin' iced coffee into an interview with a recruiter.
1: I bet people do it here. I bet we have had, like, promo team kids that come in to work with us in the summers, and they have iced coffees with them, and they get hired.
3: Yep.
5: More likely, like, a Monster.
1: Oh, yeah. Or a Celsius.
5: Monster Mocha Juice.
2: By the way, we have the The big boss is in town today. Meeting with the big boss. You know where I'm going with this.
7: I knew you were going. As soon as you heard that.
2: And she's going to say, okay.
1: You're going to ask her?
2: I'm nitpicking here, but she's going to say, she's going to. You know what? I will ask her.
1: Ask her. And you know what?
2: Somebody remind me. I will ask her.
1: Don't leave the witness.
2: I will ask her the iced coffee question.
1: Yeah.
3: Should we all bring iced coffees in?
1: I want.
2: No, we're already hired.
3: I know.
1: I will go do the run and get them for all of us at 9:30.
2: We're already hired, Scott.
3: Clink, clink, clink, clink, clink.
5: Who's is that?
1: What?
2: That's Moon's iced coffee.
5: Man, you're rolling the dice.
7: Oh, with no lid?
2: Oh, yeah. 636 works at a law office. Okay.
1: Okay.
2: Oh, fine.
1: How do you like that? Big job.
2: Did you show up with an iced coffee for your interview? Okay. We got a nice kitchen in here with a good little store.
1: Right?
7: Yeah, they've kept it fairly replenished these last couple months.
2: So if we want to, I got a hankering for Doritos. Hey, grab a bag of Doritos. You want Cool Ranch or regular? We got both.
1: Yeah.
2: Different kinds of nuts, mints.
7: Built Bars.
2: Built Bars.
1: Energy drink.
2: And, well.
5: Pistachio. Just got some beef jerky.
2: Beef jerky.
5: The Sweet Baby Ray's. I was pretty excited about that.
1: What?
2: We have 22 rows.
7: 22.
2: Of energy drinks.
7: We were sitting there.
2: 22 rows.
1: This work isn't going to get done by itself.
2: 22 rows.
7: We were getting coffee and I looked over and I go, oh my God, how many of these stupid things do we need? We've got two lines of Celsius and a line.
2: Is this place running on energy drinks?
7: I counted them all.
2: I took a picture.
7: Yeah, and I go, there's 22 rows of energy drinks in this thing. And he goes, and not one for iced tea.
2: They did take their iced tea.
1: Well, this is where this is going.
2: Stocking.
1: The king doesn't
2: the
1: have
2: unsweetened
1: tea.
2: Iced tea.
1: Yes.
2: Are you kidding?
1: I'm not. I feel bad for you, and I feel bad for all of us.
2: I don't want energy drinks because that stuff gives me heart palpitations.
1: Also, we don't need 40 flavors of Celsius. We need two.
5: Also, flavors. Flavors. I get so annoyed I go in there and there's Arctic vibe.
1: Yeah, I don't want that.
5: Well, I don't want a vibe. I want to know what flavor I'm drinking.
1: Yeah, I want kiwi strawberry.
2: What is the flavor of vibe?
5: It doesn't say. It drives me nuts, dude. There's like 10 cans in there, and they're all like Arctic vibe, primal vibe.
1: And no,
5: I honestly feel like sack vibe, hammock vibe.
2: I really feel like that is basically the dream fridge for a teenage girl.
7: Mm-hmm. Mm-hmm.
1: Why? Is it girl?
5: It's the Alohas.
2: It's Alani's. Alani. And Aloha's, whatever.
1: There's plenty of young
2: Celsius.
1: Men that are drinking Alani. From
2: who?
1: What I don't know. Your son, probably.
2: No, he does not.
1: Oh. My son does not Alani.
2: Not in this
1: What? What a weird rule.
3: I like it, though. It makes sense.
2: Not in this house.
7: Whoa. Somebody on the text said I had a heart attack at 32 a couple months ago from energy drinks.
1: See? Ah, be careful.
2: They're trying to kill us.
5: Yeah.
2: I'll be bringing this up with the...
1: The big boss?
2: With the big boss today.
1: By the way,
7: exactly what he said.
1: I had a problem that is very special to me. So when Jenny, our big boss, comes into town, you know, she's the lady. She uses the ladies' room. And I saw her yesterday. And I already said hi to her. But it was in the ladies' room.
2: How was that interaction?
1: It was fine. But I was like, you know.
2: But what did you do? Did you shake her hand?
1: No.
7: Say everything
1: I was
7: out
1: washing
7: okay?
1: my hands and she was walking in and I go, oh, hey, Jenny, welcome back. Like, oh, great to see you. And she went and did her bit. And I got the hell out of there. I was like, it's like Miranda Priestley. You got to get out of the elevator.
5: Were you like, hey, I don't know what happened in stall 3. But somebody laid a soup can in there that won't flush.
1: Don't go in
5: hall
1: 3.
5: You know, Jenny, it was not me.
1: Well, and you know what? I don't know if she went into the same stall that I had just used, but I did have the thought. I'm like, warm toilet seat. Not cool. You know what I mean?
5: Yeah, you guys kind of shared a moment.
1: We did.
5: She's a very wealthy woman.
2: 636, I work at Cardinal Vending, who fills that market. Let us know what you want. I could always make changes for you. Yeah.
1: Well, keep listening.
2: Back to the unsweetened iced tea.
5: Let's have a meeting.
1: We want no fizz Celsius.
5: But not the peach mango gross one. You're
1: we
5: giving us the gross
1: flavor.
5: One that nobody wants.
1: And we just drink
2: these
1: it
2: are little
1: because.
2: Things. Because she's going to ask, hey,
5: you're
2: you guys-
5: giving us the green tea, no fizz. It literally tastes like poison. Get it out.
2: We have 20 minutes with her.
5: There's a dragon fruit. There's a pink lemonade. These are the things I'm bringing up with Jenny Hubbard.
2: These are. We have 20 minutes with her, so we need really the important things.
5: This is it. I'm going to have it.
1: John are like, what the hell, man?
5: I'd like the first 5 minutes to just run down the list of energy drinks I would like in the. Now, I won't say another word the whole meeting. I don't care what we talk about.
2: Here we go. I'm going to go. Jenny, 22 rows. 22 rows. 22 rows. Here's a picture if you don't
5: and
2: believe
5: it. And the fast lane's hogging the Built Bars.
1: Yep, let's just say it.
2: Are they?
5: Moon has to go in there and buy them up and spend $40 as soon as they get in on a Thursday or he doesn't get any.
2: Sure, he could go to Costco and buy them himself.
1: Don't even get us started on the fast

0: get me. I'm your guy. I'm the impulse buy man.
1: 636 on the texter. Send him a list. We'll get it done. Rafe, you're in charge.
0: All right, get big on the dog. Texter. We're going to see if you got real pull or if you're just talking.
1: What do we want?
0: Mad game.
2: What do we want? Kit Kats. Send aren't up, the white
0: hey,
2: chocolate
0: email
2: kind.
0: Me, Rafe, at 1057 The Point, your inventory list.
2: Yeah.
0: And I'll make some selections that, I'll tell you what, I'll change the mood around this place.
1: 618, Riz, 22 Rose energy drinks. Jenny, yes, those are the drinks I like. All right.
2: Okay, shut up.
1: All right.
3: Well, let me go get you one.
1: What would you like, an Alani Arctic vibe?
2: No. Yes.
1: You look like an Arctic vibe lady.
2: Me or Jenny?
1: No, Jenny.
2: Okay.
0: I want to get some, we need some of those like Landshire sandwiches in there, whatever those are, you know, the little Fresh Market McRibs.
2: Yeah, and some Bud Light Lime, too.
0: That'd be nice.
2: A little after work beer.
1: Yeah, it's pretty good. That's a good idea.
0: I don't
4: they
0: see
4: could do some mayonnaise.
1: What?
2: Nobody wants that.
4: Okay.
1: How did you just say mayonnaise?
4: N-A.
1: Oh, N-A's. I thought you said mayonnaise.
2: Nobody wants that either. Hey,
4: that sounds good, too. Mayonnaise with a straw.
1: 22 Rose energy drinks and no mayonnaise.
2: And you know what else? Starbucks little double shot espresso little miniature guys.
1: We don't need any more
2: I want a
1: caffeine.
2: Coffee drink.
0: We're rotating some. Hey, calm down. We're going to rotate some cool caffeine in for the Alanis. I got this. Just email me, Rafe at 1057 The Point. Inventory list. Subheading.
1: Subject inventory list.
0: Subject line inventory list. CC King Scott.
1: Like, I came down from Minneapolis for this meeting just so you guys could bitch about the.
0: I'm going to push the.
1: You know what she's going to do? Just remove the whole thing.
0: I'm going to push the cooler into the conference room. You guys are going to be like, why is Rafe late? You're going to hear her in the hallway, and I'm just going to push the whole cooler in and be like, Jenny, listen, let's talk about the literal elephant in the room.
1: We see a problem here.
2: She's like, never having to deal with this in any other market except
0: why
2: for
0: has
2: this
0: corn-fed man pushed a freezer into this meeting?
1: And they wind up selling the St. Louis cluster. Yeah. Way to go. They sell us to iHeart, and they fire us all.
0: Whoops.
1: Way to go. Final words, 22 Rose energy drinks. All right. Hopefully we'll get this done. All right, let's take a break, but first.
5: Hey, it's

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0: All right, we'll take a break. We'll come back with crap on celebrities. And hopefully you're watching the Tonight Show with Jimmy Fallon last night. After the break, you have a chance to win your way to New York City to watch a live taping of the show and a $250 Amex gift card. 7:10. 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
3: 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We have Elizabeth Avenue closed both north and southbound at Ferguson. That's pretty much all I got on the map as of now, so that's good. Your point forecast, mostly cloudy, high of 73 right now. It is 64 at the Point Studio.
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2: Here's what's coming up next in Crap on Celebrities.
0: All right, Lauren, what do you got for us?
1: We have Zelda versus AI Robin Williams, Channing Tatum's alleged burner account, Velvet Revolver could be coming back, and four songs that the Beatles wrote that were covered brilliantly by R&B legends. You're going to hear some of these covers, and they're lovely.
0: All right, we got that. We got your crappy birthdays, the portal birthday, and Mr. Beast taking some heat for building a town in Africa. We'll chop it up next. Stay there.
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2: Oh, I got to get the official Tonight Show music going. 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But don't worry, because tonight is absolute appointment television. Jimmy is having Conan O'Brien on his show, having a late-night legend sitting together at the desk. 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
6: The legendary Fast Eddie at Fast Eddie's Bon Air and St. Louis baseball legend Jason Isringhausen.
7: Hey, Izzy, what's going on?
8: Well, Eddie, I've been a little busy with the kids getting ready to go back to school and all.
7: Well, wait a minute. What exactly is back to school?
8: Well, Eddie, that kind of means when the kids actually go back to school after a long summer.
7: Well, I never really did spend a lot of time in school, so I never got really excited about going back to school. I always hear about it. Doesn't sound all that great to me.
8: Yeah, I kind of remember it that way. I guess that's why you know how to throw such a good time.
7: That kind of why you know how to throw such a good curveball. Yeah, I did kind of trade in my books for some beers and some boogie.
8: Yeah, I hear you. But for most people, going back to school is an important time of the year. Time for us adults to have a little bit more fun.
7: I just like going back to Fast Eddie. Ice cold beer, delicious eats, succulent shrimp. If you're 21 and in the mood and you want to get back to Fast Eddie, come on over and hang out with me at Fast Eddie's Bon Air. I think we both made the right move. We're doing pretty good with beer and baseball.
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1: 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Got a new game we're going to take out for a spin today. That's exciting. New game day.
2: Wow.
3: New game day.
2: What
3: new
2: is
3: game
2: it day. Called or what is it?
1: It's called Dead or Alive.
2: Oh.
1: Listen, we're not reinventing the wheel here, but you have a chance to win Metallica tickets. Like nice. Legit. Legit Metallica.
2: Kansas City?
1: In Kansas City.
2: Yeah.
1: Breaking Ben Chevelle tickets for this Friday. We got tickets to go see Turnstile at Arsenal BG Ballpark in Sauget.
2: Can't wait for that show.
1: I'm telling you, man, that ballpark, it's gorgeous.
2: Yeah, it's going to be really cool.
1: It's a really cool place, not just to see a Grizzlies game, but just, I can't wait. I'm going.
2: Are you
1: going to
2: go?
1: I'm going.
2: You going to take off the next day?
1: I don't know.
2: Oh.
1: We'll see. I'm going, though.
2: I'm excited to know what you think of Turnstile.
1: Okay, I'm excited. And I'm excited to see a show there.
2: Yeah.
1: Because being there at the Grizzlies game earlier this summer, I mean, just what a gorgeous place.
2: Yeah, I'm not, to be honest with you, I don't care as much about the stadium as I do this show.
1: I do want to say that people are like, oh, it's in Sauget.
2: It's not. It's not that part of Sauget.
1: What do you mean by that part?
2: You know exactly what I mean.
1: Oh, I don't.
2: It's not the fun part of Sauget. It's the calm part of Sauget.
1: Okay, there
2: That's
1: we
2: the
1: go.
2: That's the way to explain it.
1: There we go.
2: Thank you.
1: Yes. Don't you have the drive to like a cornfield?
4: Yeah, it's like the green part.
2: Well, and that's the other thing. Ample parking.
1: Yeah.
2: Which I don't believe they're going to be charging for. Don't quote me on that. But ample parking, safe. Yeah. There's a gas station right there. It's going
1: to
2: be great.
1: Mm-hmm. Also, tickets if you choose to go see Rafe Williams performing October 2nd and 3rd at the Funny Bone Streets of St. Charles.
5: That's
1: you.
5: Me.
1: That's you. Hey, speaking of giveaways, Scott, please open up the phones. Because I want to send somebody to New York City. So we're back with another chance to win courtesy of The Tonight Show starring Jimmy Fallon on NBC. So every morning this week on The Riz Show, we've got a $250 Amex gift card up for grabs. What the hell was that?
5: That was a paper sack hitting my microphone. My apologies.
6: That's a sound effect, man.
1: Oh my God.
5: I couldn't do that again on a million tries at how much that was like a Foley sound effect.
1: All right, so I got a $250 Amex gift card up for grabs. And remember, every single daily winner gets qualified for our grand prize, a trip for two to New York City to see a live taping of The Tonight Show starring Jimmy Fallon. All right, caller number one to get through, 314-624-3833 or 618-398-3833. You have to correctly answer this trivia question to get that gift card and get qualified for New York. All right, here is today's question from last night's monologue. Jimmy mentioned in his monologue last night that at 430 feet long, this broke the record for the world's longest meat snack. Can you name the snack?
5: Yeah.
1: So call us. If you give me the correct answer, you get that $250 gift card. And you're qualified for that trip to New York. Hey, don't forget, also head to 1057thepoint.com or open the Point mobile app for a bonus online chance to win that $250 Amex gift card.
5: While we're waiting for a caller, I wanted to wait for this yesterday. Someone went to Times Square, New York, and bought you a gift and wrapped it nicely in this paper sack.
1: As a New Yorker
5: that normally would hold an OE-40.
1: Who?
5: For a very drunk man. Or woman.
1: Who brought that? Who went to New York?
5: Joshua McNew.
1: Oh, our video guy?
5: Joshua
1: video
5: Josh? Dale McNew, our video man.
1: He got me something?
5: He got you something, and he's like, hey, I don't want to interrupt the show, but give this to Riz during the Jimmy segment. It was already over yesterday. So.
1: All right, let me see what Josh got me.
2: This is
1: authentic from Times Square.
5: Authentic Times Square. I thought it was very apropos, to, especially to the question today.
1: Oh, Mommy's Little Meatball.
2: Oh, my God. That is very nice.
6: In Italian colors.
1: Oh, all right. Thank you, Josh.
2: That's good.
5: Try it
1: on. It's my new favorite shirt.
5: Yeah. Mommy's Little Meatball.
1: Oh, thank you, Josh.
5: And the odds of that question being what it is today is hilarious.
2: Yeah, meat.
5: The longest meat snack.
1: The longest meat snack. All right, let's see if Jen's got the right answer. Jen, you're all Fallon. Hello, Jen. All right, so here's the question. Jimmy Fallon mentioned in his monologue last night that at 430 feet long, this broke the record for the world's longest meat snack. Can you name the snack?
3: Is it Slim Jim?
1: Show me Slim Jim. Yes, Slim Jim is the answer. Congratulations, Jen.
3: I literally guessed that out of the blue because you said meat snack, and that's all I could think of.
1: Meat snack, yes. It was a Slim Jim. You got a $250 Amex gift card, and you're qualified for a trip to New York City to go see a taping of The Tonight Show with Jimmy Fallon. All right, hang on 1 second, Jen. We'll get your info. Another chance tomorrow. Another question from the night before monologue. Don't miss The Tonight Show starring Jimmy Fallon tonight, 10:35 on NBC. His guests tonight are Conan O'Brien and Brandon Flowers from Killers.
6: I do love that. I really appreciate actually that she not only called and won, but she called and won from a paddle boat.
2: Yeah, from a trunk.
6: A paddle boat.
2: That was great.
6: What are those things that you get at the
5: Forest Park?
6: Forest Park. You're just pedaling and splashing water all over the place and hardly moving. That's how it's.
5: One ticket to the boathouse.
6: Yeah.
1: I watched the latest Mr. Beast video that he put out. It's crazy. That guy puts out a video and it'll be 3 hours later, it's already got 46 million views.
2: Yeah.
1: It's wild. So he put out a video, and he built a $10 million self-sustaining village in Ghana. So after dropping the video documenting the project, which aims to eliminate illegal child labor in cocoa farming communities, a viral post on X questioned why he was spending millions over there instead of helping his hometown of Greenville, North Carolina, where poverty rates sit at nearly 25%.
2: I imagine he has spent money here as well, right?
6: I'm going to assume that the people that are complaining haven't spent $10 million on anybody.
1: I would assume correctly.
6: Okay. I'm just wondering what type of commenters are in there doing this, criticizing any sort of good work. I'm sure they're out there spending the rest of their time doing great work.
1: Well, this
6: where
1: this,
6: you're supposed to, because apparently there's rules.
2: Yeah, apparently there's supposed to areas.
6: Yeah,
2: for
6: there's
2: good
6: rules.
2: Work.
6: Right. You're supposed to know what to do with my money when I want to.
2: For sure,
1: I like Mr. Beast. Listen, he's a odd kind of. Look at his thumbnails. Yeah, look at his YouTube thumbnails. He looks like a weird, bug-eyed guy.
2: Mm-hmm.
1: But he does some pretty good work, and I watched this whole video. And what he did over there in Ghana is insane. So he built in rural Ghana this village to protect kids from working in cocoa fields. So the brand new self-sustaining village includes 10 homes for teachers, a medical clinic, agricultural facilities, a community marketplace, solar power.
2: It's great.
1: And the centerpiece of the project is a newly constructed school for over 300 kids, complete with like clean water infrastructure, guaranteed free school meals for the next 5 years.
2: Mm-hmm.
1: And you got some guy going, well,
6: what about here?
2: Yeah, what about here? Mm-hmm. Well, everybody, mm-hmm. just like Moon said, like, there's no right time, there's no right place. You get a feeling, you want to help, you do it. That's amazing no matter where you're helping.
1: Oh, you're not being philanthropic the way I want you to be.
2: And he probably is. I'd love to see the numbers.
1: He did release a statement.
2: Oh, okay, great.
1: He did respond back. And Mr. Beast does that.
2: Mm-hmm.
1: Like, he'll respond back. So just, critics to what, I didn't want to say critics to what he did, but so data shows that Greenville, North Carolina, the poverty rate sits at 24.6%, more than double the national average. So Mr. Beast wrote back and he goes, I literally do give back to my community. Beast Philanthropy already runs massive local operations. Quote, I have a 501c nonprofit and have distributed tens of millions of dollars and tens of millions of meals in America, many in my local community. If I listed all the philanthropic things we do locally, I literally wouldn't be able to fit it in this tweet.
2: That's great. And the perfect clapback.
1: I mean, based right out of Greenville, his mobile food distribution called Beast Pantry has delivered over 48 million meals.
2: And isn't that sad that he is doing all of that on his own goodwill, and they're still having the poverty issues that they're having.
1: 48 million meals to underserved areas throughout eastern North Carolina and beyond. And he does hashtag Team Trees and hashtag Team Seas. Viral environmental fundraisers with fellow YouTube creators that have successfully planted over 25 million trees, removed more than 34 million pounds of trash from the oceans and rivers. Also, anybody remember that video he put out? Funded life-changing procedures for 1,000 blind individuals, 1,000 hearing-impaired people globally.
6: It's never enough.
1: It's never enough.
6: It actually upsets me a little bit, and I don't know what this says about me, but it upsets me a little bit that he even responded or feels the need to.
1: Now, I like that he does.
6: Well, I think it's good. It's obviously calculated, which is great for him, and I think that's awesome. But...
1: Yeah, it's a way for him to brag about what he does.
6: Yeah, I mean, this is great PR. But I'm just saying, like, the fact that anybody has to respond to these folks is just makes me boil.
2: Yeah, like, why can't you just be happy that some good is happening for people that maybe need it more than others?
6: And people are going to complain, and that's fine. That's kind of what I mean. It's like, just let them do it. Just like you don't just do the good silently and whatever, or take the hell for doing a good deed and just leave it.
1: Know that you did a good deed.
6: Yeah, these people are
1: And I get your point of it too. Like, you're giving oxygen to what would otherwise be somebody just screaming into the void.
6: Mm. Yeah, yeah.
1: Somebody with 20 followers.
5: Yeah, and you're also
6: leave them in the void. You can't reason with the unreasonable. You cannot show logic to.
4: Do not.
2: They can't change
4: fool.
2: People.
6: Logic free people.
5: Yes, there's no credible criticism. There's no. This is all tweets, right? This is all just people on Twitter.
1: Yeah, yeah, it's X, yeah.
5: Who cares?
2: Behind a alias.
5: Unless it's him tweeting at himself so he can brag about his
1: hey,
5: phone.
1: Maybe.
2: Which makes you think.
4: Hey,
2: yeah.
4: He did pay me a decent amount of money to send those tweets. I'm just saying. I mean, no, he didn't.
2: Paid
4: I don't know
2: posts,
4: if he did those.
1: It's a cool video, actually. So I watched the whole thing last night. It's a cool video to watch.
2: Yeah, I love millionaires that are doing good like that.
5: Yeah, I had this conversation with someone yesterday or the day before. Same thing Moon's talking about where it's like you can't. You could provide all the evidence in the world that someone is wrong on the internet, and it will do you no good. It's just you're wasting your time and energy. They've already come to the conclusion. It's all these left-handed experts, right? Of they know. Same thing. We deal with it too. We got program directors all up in our emails every day telling us how to do this show. They know better. You could provide them the reason you do something and be like, well, we do this segment this way because of this. And they'll be like, well, you're still an idiot. I hate you. So it's like, yeah. What's the – you're never going to
1: – there's always going to be somebody
5: out there. You're never going to dislodge the people who are already entrenched in their own stupidity.
6: Yeah,
1: right.
6: It's people in real life too. It's not just the internet.
1: And listen, I'm not just –
5: the internet is a – it's magnified times a million.
6: Yeah. And I mean, X is a Nazi porn bar.
1: And I – listen, I don't want to just be on Mr. Beast's jock.
5: No.
1: But, man, the guy did some good work, and he should be recognized for it, and the video is cool. And then somebody that's going to urinate on the parade, always. Right.
2: Well, because they need it to come back to them.
1: Right. Well, what about you?
2: And honestly, every critique is an insecurity. So they probably don't have, they've never donated or done anything good, and they're feeling insecure because somebody has the means to do it, and so they project.
6: That poverty level is striking, though.
1: It is. Yes. That's a very poor area of North Carolina. And with that being said, when was the last time you went to a garage sale? Do you like going to garage sales?
2: I do. I went at the beginning of August.
1: Like, you actually went to, like, on a Saturday?
2: Yeah.
1: Was it you and your mom?
2: No, it was me and Tim.
1: Oh, you and Tim just?
2: Yeah.
1: Now that Tim's got a truck.
2: We can load up.
6: Is there a season? Is there a season for that?
1: It's usually like
4: it's right now.
1: Yeah,
6: is it
1: it's like
6: fall. Oh heck yeah!
4: Because our town's getting ready to have one. I think this weekend coming up or next weekend.
2: It's great.
6: Cool.
4: Yeah.
1: You hear the story out of Michigan? So, an eagle-eyed bargain hunter who showed up late to a Michigan estate sale picked up this dusty, forgotten painting of seashells hanging near the garage for $30.
5: That's a different thing too.
1: Estate sale. I've never been to an estate sale.
5: I go to those.
4: Those are awesome.
2: Oh, those are neat.
6: That's a different
4: those are
6: animal.
4: Home runs.
1: That's usually when somebody dies, right? They're just getting rid of their stuff.
5: Almost always, yeah, or they're downsizing. Sometimes it might be.
1: So what's the difference between an estate sale and a garage sale?
5: Garage sale's like you and Amelia are like, let's get rid of some of this junk in the basement. Estate sale's like, grandma died. We're selling all of her furniture and paintings and jewelry.
1: Yeah, yeah.
5: Or maybe grandma's moving into a retirement home.
6: Oh, dude. I went to one in U City, changed my life.
5: You can get some nice stuff.
6: Yeah, I got a giant sleigh bed with these Not a sleigh bed. It was you know, one of those ones with a huge post that you see in like king's bedrooms.
1: Oh, like a four post bed.
6: Over.
1: Yeah.
6: Oh my god, dude! And it, you know, it was like I don't know.
1: The canopy bed.
6: $200, $250. It was like a vintage thing from the 1800s. It was incredible.
1: Yeah, no.
6: And you just got to get there first because everything starts getting marked. Because
1: I always look at it as a garage sale is like moving garbage from one place to another place.
6: No, it was incredible.
1: That's what a garage sale is.
4: A lot of them.
1: Moving your garbage to my house now.
6: No, this is going in, and they need your help. They need everybody's help emptying this home.
5: You have to sort through a lot more of that at a garage sale. Like a yard sale, garage sale, you might find some treasures, but you're going to have to sort through a lot of old Tupperware. Because
1: an estate sale sounds so like, ooh, I'll go into an estate.
5: And estate sale, you might spend some money, too. Like,
6: it is. Mm-hmm. Yeah, yeah.
1: It must be a mansion.
6: Everything from paintings to anything.
1: Oh, yeah.
2: Vinyl to jewelry.
1: Well, okay, so this person walks into this estate sale late. They see this seashell painting hanging in the garage. Like, all right, I'll pay $30. Turns out that piece was a long-lost 1951 canvas titled Alderman Merriman Shells by legendary Chicago surrealist Gertrude Abercrombie, worth $250,000.
2: Hmm.
1: Nice. That's nice, right?
6: I guess
1: those things are out there.
4: That's awesome.
1: $30 painting, good return on the investment, $250,000. And Steve, it's not even like a... I would look at this thing going, what? What? It's a picture
4: it's
1: of shells.
4: Good.
1: It's a picture of she-shells. No. Seashells. Got it.
2: Seashells.
1: Seashells.
2: Seashells.
1: Seashells. And it was like this long lost, you know, hasn't been seen for 75 years. Abercrombie painted this thing back in 1951 using 9 real seashells. Owned by Robert Merriman, a Chicago alderman who represented the Hyde Park neighborhood where she lived. It was featured in a couple gallery shows in the early 1950s. And then she ultimately gave the painting to a doctor as direct payment for a medical procedure. And then from there, it was just lost.
6: Hmm.
1: Now somebody found it. And it's worth $250,000 at a friggin' estate sale for $30. Get out there and go look for those deals.
6: The difference also, between an estate sale and a garage sale is a garage sale is in a driveway or a garage. An estate sale, you're walking through.
1: Oh, you're walking through.
6: Yeah, you're walking through the whole thing.
4: And I didn't know your artwork, you just trade it for medical.
1: Oh, yeah, if you find the right doctor, yeah. Find a cool doctor.
6: Yeah, I'm going to try to do that. I got some cool Norman Rockwell prints. Hey, Doc, how about this baseball one?
1: Yeah,
6: the kid in the dugout.
1: I got strep throat. All right, today is September the 22nd. Back in the day, 164 years ago, 1862, Abraham Lincoln issued the preliminary Emancipation Proclamation declaring that all slaves in rebel states should be free as of January 1st, 1863. 51 years ago, 1975, a chick named Sarah Jane Moore failed in her attempt to assassinate President Gerald Ford less than 3 weeks after a member of the Manson family tried to take him out. Sarah Jane Moore, sentenced to life in prison. They let her out, though, in 2007. 41 years in 1985, the first Farm Aid concert was put on. Willie Nelson, Neil Young, John Cougar Mellencamp, all the main organizers. Johnny Cash played that show. Bob Dylan, John Denver, Foreigner, an unknown band called Bon Jovi.
2: Hmm.
1: They raised $7 million for America's family farmers. 37 years ago, 1989, Baywatch premieres on NBC. 32 years ago, 1994, Friends debuts on NBC. 23 years ago, 2003, Two and a Half Men premiered on CBS. And 22 years ago in 2004, Lost premieres on ABC. And that's what happened back in the day.
7: The Rizzuto Show. 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
2: And we begin with this. Slipknot has launched a creepy new website featuring a burning logo, distorted Corey Taylor vocals, hidden images, and one very important date, September 28th. 7 days from now.
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1: What's going on September 28th?
2: Well, nobody knows exactly what the band is announcing. Fans are guessing it's either new music or a massive world tour. The band recently released Arsenal, its first track, featuring drummer Eloy Casagrande. And fans have spotted Slipknot posters popping up in cities around the world. So it could be a big tour announcement, new music, or something completely unhinged. September 28th, mark it down.
1: All right.
2: Big news. Matt Sorum says he would be into a Velvet Revolver reunion with Hailstorm's Lizzie Hale as the singer. I'm into this. So Soren brought Lizzie Hale on stage at a charity event, was blown away by her vocals. He also said that Black Sabbath's Geezer Butler told him that Lizzie Hale was the best singer that I've heard since Tina Turner. She just recently went on tour with Skid Row for a couple of dates. She kills it in her own band, her solo stuff, and then out with everyone else. So when asked about a Velvet Revolver reunion, with Lizzie Hale, Sorum basically said, yeah, I'd do it. And so, as you would remember, Slash, Duff McKagan, Matt Sorum, Dave Kushner, and Scott Weiland were Velvet Revolver. Right. They released Contra Band and
8: Libertad. Scott Weiland is not available anymore.
2: He is not. He is very dead. What do you think about this?
8: Yeah, I'm fine with it. I love those first two records. I thought they were pretty good. Velvet Revolver played their first concert here in St. Louis.
2: At the Pageant?
8: At the Pageant.
2: I remember that.
8: They kicked off the tour. Maybe they played a couple warm-up shows in L.A., but
2: yeah.
8: They kicked off the tour here in St. Louis at the Pageant. It was great.
2: Did you love Velvet Revolver or Audioslave more?
8: Velvet Revolver more.
2: I did, too.
8: I wasn't a huge Audioslave fan, I'll be honest with you. I like some of their songs.
2: Yeah. There was something about like how crisp and good Velvet Revolver was compared to Audioslave.
8: I liked Velvet Revolver better.
2: Yeah.
8: Yeah, it'd be cool. And no word from the other guys? I mean, you got to have...
2: This is just an idea.
8: Okay.
2: This was just like floated out there. But I 1,000% would be down.
8: I remember they were going through their, like a audition process. You know, like Corey Taylor from Slipknot was up
2: That's
8: for the
2: right.
8: job. There were a couple people up for that Velvet Revolver job. They ultimately went with Scott Weiland.
2: Yeah, which is great.
8: Yeah, it was awesome.
2: Speaking of metalheads, Ozfest is officially returning to America in 2027. The festival announced both U.S. and U.K. editions, although the American location hasn't been revealed yet.
8: One-off?
2: It sounds like it's going to be a one-off, just to start. So the U.K. event will be at Villa Park in Birmingham, where the Back to the Beginning Festival was. And there will be one big festival day in the U.S. here at some date. At some city.
8: The whole touring festival thing, that's a relic of the past. That's not going to happen anymore.
2: Especially for something as big as this. I mean, I think what they're trying to do is solidify, like, the Louder Than Lifes. Lollapalooza has anchored down in a couple of different places.
8: Yeah, but I'm talking about back in the 90s when Lollapalooza was on tour and the Warped Tour was doing their tour
2: right.
8: and Ozfest
6: was
8: on tour.
6: These fuel prices, they won't even consider it.
2: That's a good point.
6: No way.
2: And they, nor should they. I think it's kind of cool to go to a different city and see a festival.
8: Maybe fuel prices in 2026, but that was a model that was not... a thing for a couple of years now.
2: Well, Warped Tour, Lollapalooza.
6: Yeah, because of the prices.
2: Ozfest.
6: The cost of touring has like tripled and quadrupled before diesel doubled.
2: Mm. Were those only the big three? Ozfest, Lollapalooza, and Warped Tour were the big touring
8: festivals?
2: Well, I mean,
8: festivals. Lilith Fair was a thing. Fair.
6: There's a lot.
8: I did
6: Taste of Chaos, U.S. and international. Versions of Taste of Chaos. I did Monster, what was it called? Monster something or other. Uproar. There was another festival that was kind of a metal festival.
2: Right.
6: Monsters of Mayhem? What am I thinking of?
2: Oh, Family Values.
6: Mayhem Festival. Yeah, Family Values. There was a lot more
8: those
6: than you
8: were,
6: think.
8: I'm talking the summer amphitheater. You know, the really...
2: That's what we're talking about.
8: Like, the time for that. Family Values was
2: indoor.
8: Indoor winter. Fall winter. I'm talking, like, the heyday of that, like, summer...
2: But you're right. Festivals. They don't tour anymore.
8: They don't
2: like,
8: do
2: they
8: anchor
2: just, down.
8: Lollapalooza is one place, as you mentioned. Warped Tour, the dates they did are like three or four days.
2: Mm-hmm. Well, we'll see. I'm excited. Ozfest is coming back. Let's see if they can do it right. Taylor Swift is getting a brand new award at this Sunday's MTV VMAs, the Artist Director Honors. It's specifically for artists who have made an impact by stepping behind the camera and directing their own music videos. Taylor Swift has already won 4 VMAs for Best Direction, and the new honor is going to push her to 31 Moon Men trophies, giving her the most in VMA history. So again, that will be on this Sunday.
8: What is this award?
2: This is the best, the Artist Director Honors. So she's...
8: What does that mean?
2: She helped with her music videos.
8: You know, they just made something up just to get her there.
2: Yeah. Listen,
8: which
2: they
8: is,
2: know what
8: which
2: they're
8: is,
2: doing.
8: No, I know they know what they're doing. They just made up an award.
2: It's just like the podcasts awards this year, like the Golden Globes or whatever it was, the Emmys.
9: Yeah, last year
2: won you gotta keep going.
9: The Taylor Swift Award.
8: Yeah, the Taylor Swift Award Taylor for Swift, being Taylor yeah. Swift. Yeah, that's.
2: She'll have one of those one day.
8: Do you mind? Was it MTV that Michael Jackson thought he was getting an award? It was just a cake topper.
2: Oh, yeah. I don't remember that. What do you mean?
6: There was some Icon Award or something.
8: There's a famous story where Michael Jackson was just supposed to come out and just say hi to the crowd.
2: Uh-huh.
8: But he mistook a cake topper, like backstage, for an award he thought he was getting.
2: And he brought it out there?
8: Yes.
2: Oh, I don't remember this at all.
6: Okay, so so-called Pretend Awards story. 2002 MTV Video Music Awards held on Michael Jackson's 44th birthday, Radio City Music Hall. Britney Spears introduced Jackson as the artist of the millennium and presented him with a birthday cake and custom-made trophy as a part of a celebratory tribute.
2: Oh, great.
6: He thought he was getting an award and he then delivered a full acceptance speech.
8: To an award that wasn't even a thing.
6: His family, his music industry, while the audience applauded. However, some people were unsure of the bit because MTV later confirmed that it was a misunderstanding. There was no award.
2: That's great. It's your birthday, dude.
8: And he used the cake topper, like his birthday cake topper, as the award.
2: That's funny.
8: It was like a big like music symbol.
6: They were just trying to do a happy birthday
5: thing.
6: Just
5: two of those candles, 4-0. It's just like...
8: So weird.
5: The cameras, those trick candles that wouldn't go out. That's ridiculous. He kept trying to blow them out during the speech.
8: And his hair caught on fire again.
5: Again.
8: Again.
2: Do you think he blows candles out by saying, hee-hee, and he blows them out like that?
8: He doesn't blow anything out anymore.
2: Because he's very dead as well.
8: Too much Michael's milk.
2: That's right. Reality TV star Taylor Frankie Paul says she's leaving The Secret Lives of Mormon Wives after deciding the bullying and the online harassment have become too much. Now, she accused castmates of piling on her during a very difficult period, and she said she was particularly upset by comments involving her children. Her exit also comes amid ongoing custody disputes and reports of court-ordered drug testing. She previously had to enter rehab back in June. Now, we remember that she and her ex-husband... This has just been a whole mess with the Secret Lives of Mormon Wives. So, I guess she's out. And she's honestly the draw that everybody watches that show for, I think. So, good luck to
8: them.
2: Have
8: you watched any of that show?
2: Nah.
8: I watched a couple episodes. Don't you and Mallory watch that show?
6: Which one?
8: Secret Lives of Mormon Wives.
6: She does. She does with one of the girls. Like, it's like their thing.
8: And I honestly watched a couple episodes, and I felt brain cells.
6: I told you.
8: Leaving my body.
6: I will be walking through the house and I'll stop and I'll hear that. They had this one particular sound effect drop. It's like this 808 drop that goes, and I hear that and I'm like, God, they're watching this show. And then I'll find myself walking through and making that sound. And then 6 minutes later, I go, oh my God, I got wrapped in. And then I'll start asking questions like, what is this idiot? Whose husband is this?
8: And you're dumber.
6: Yeah.
8: You're dumber for it.
6: Absolutely dumber. And when I finally am able to peel myself away, it's like a demon was holding me. That show is just the most utter trash, but it is edited perfectly
8: it
6: to
8: is.
6: Suck you in.
8: So that Taylor who? Taylor Frankie Paul?
2: Taylor.
8: Paul Frankie.
2: Frankie Paul.
6: She's the one that's...
8: Paul Frank?
2: She's got all the last names. Taylor Frankie Paul.
6: She blew it in every way.
8: She's the one that kicked off The Bachelor.
2: Yes.
8: Bachelorette.
2: Yeah, she's a hot mess.
6: They didn't kick her off. They were about to do the season.
2: Yeah, they got it all filmed.
6: And that stuff happened like weeks before and they canceled the season.
2: Right.
8: They say they may still air it. At some point.
2: Yeah, that's what I hear. Chris Hansen's got a new dating show, too. He's coming. So he hasn't been a part of The Bachelor for years.
8: Chris Hansen?
2: Not Chris Hansen. Chris Hansen. Isn't that his name? From The Bachelor?
8: Two Chris Hansens?
5: The pedophile guy?
2: Not the pedophile guy. Who's the Bachelor host that is no more? Chris Harrison, excuse
8: me. Chris Harrison.
2: He's got a new reality show. I think it's coming to Fox or something similar. Mm. And it's going to be about, like, traditional values and finding, like, a traditional...
8: My daughter's into Big Brother.
2: Husband. Yeah.
8: So she's into Big Brother now. And I found myself watching a couple episodes and I went, no, no,
2: no,
8: I
2: got up.
8: No,
2: can't do it.
8: No,
6: can't do it.
8: No.
2: Well, on to different TV, America's Got Talent may be packing up Hollywood. The show is reportedly considering moving production out of Southern California for season 22, with Georgia and Nashville among the contenders being considered. So the biggest reason is money. Tax incentives in other states can save production millions. And American Idol and The Masked Singer have also announced moves away from L.A., adding to the larger migration.
8: You're blowing
2: it,
8: L.A. All these other cities are given these massive tax breaks, and people are moving out of L.A.
2: Yeah.
8: I know out in Illinois, they're building that new studio, and huge tax breaks, and they're going to get some good business out there right across the river.
2: Police are investigating the death of 27-year-old Presley Gerber, the son of Cindy Crawford and Randy Gerber. We announced his death yesterday. According to the article, emergency responders were called to the Santa Monica rehab facility on Sunday morning for a suspected overdose and cardiac arrest. Police say there is no indication of foul play, but the medical examiner has deferred the official cause of death while toxicology testing is completed. Gerber had publicly discussed mental health and addiction struggles, and his family at this time is asking for privacy.
8: They are saying overdose?
2: They are. Yeah. It's really sad.
8: Nice.
2: Christina Applegate is back. I just finished her book not too long ago. It's so good. It's The Girl with the Sad Eyes. Are You with the Sad Eyes? And she is back home after a four-month hospital stay related to her complications with multiple sclerosis. So she posted her first video since getting home on August 4th, showing off freshly dyed blonde hair and joking about a new weird spot on her cheek. She then thanked her stylist, family, and friends for getting her through a rough stretch. Her 15-year-old daughter, Sadie, made her a really cute welcome home sign. And Applegate has been, you know, diagnosed with MS since 2021. She has that podcast where she talks quite openly about it called Messy. And I'm happy she's home because... Sucks that she's been gone.
8: My wife read her book too. She said I would enjoy it.
2: You would enjoy it. There's a lot of really good pop culture stuff in there. It's crazy to me that like she would go on the road with Crosby, Stills, Nash and Young because Stephen Stills was like her godfather when she was a little kid. She grew up in Laurel Canyon. Oh, wow. She had this great relationship with her mom. She's got some really crazy stories about some of the guys she dated. Very interesting life she's led. Robin Williams' daughter, Zelda, is once again calling out people who are creating these AI-generated videos of her late father. She says a recent fake video was obviously AI, blasted the creators for essentially turning her dad into a puppet. And she's been, you know, asking people to stop tagging her in these AI clips of her dad. She and her brothers, Zach and Cody, they've revived Robin's official Instagram account in an effort to keep his real work and legacy front and center.
8: Zach a lot of people Cody, are using isn't that a show?
6: Zach and Cody?
2: I don't think it was
5: Sweet
2: about them,
5: Life
2: was it?
5: Of Zach and
8: That's
5: Cody.
8: That's it. And Robin Williams' kids are Zach and Cody?
2: And Zelda, yeah.
8: Zach, Cody, Zelda.
2: Lots of shows with children's names. Whoa.
8: Well, I know he named Zelda after the video game.
2: That's cool.
6: Yeah, I read actually something, and this could just be one of them Instagram memes or something, that he was so into video games, like so into it, that in between certain takes on filming certain movies, he would run over and play video
2: really?
6: Games and sit there where he actually said, I'm addicted to video games. And at one point had to like kind of cold turkey him for a little bit and then he would go back and but
8: it was either that or cocaine.
6: Major
8: fan. A lot of cocaine.
6: Major fan.
8: God, Robin Williams, back when he was like really doing drugs and you watch him do stand up, oh my God, that man sweat.
6: And you could see his arm hair growing.
2: So hairy.
8: Oh my God.
6: So hairy.
8: He was and Rafe, correct me if I'm wrong, he was a notorious joke stealer, Robin Williams.
5: That was the lore, yeah. Was that he would absorb, I think that was put that he would absorb everything around him and not maybe consciously steal, but a lot of guys from back then said that he'd go on stage at the Comedy Store and be like, hey man, he just did my joke. And they said once Robin Williams did your joke, it was like 10 times better. It was basically his.
8: Right. But he would almost walk into a place and just they said they not would, even realize.
5: He would write checks. His manager would write.
8: Like, okay, fine. Yeah, he did take it. Here's it.
5: If somebody complained, he'd just be like, here's 100, whatever, it's 100 bucks or something like that. They'd just write a check to comments.
8: Well, because I'd read a story about, you know, when if somebody saw Robin Williams walk into a comedy club, they would just stop doing their good material.
2: Wow.
8: Because they don't want him stealing like good stuff. And it wasn't even like people were pissed about it. They were just like, that's the way he was. He just
2: could make things better.
8: He took it all in and maybe didn't even realize he was stealing it.
2: Hmm. Guys, the internet is thought to have cracked a celebrity mystery. Was Channing Tatum secretly running an Instagram burner account to trash his ex,
8: yes.
2: hot-ass Zoe Kravitz,
8: yes.
2: and her new fiance, Harry Hot-Ass Styles? Well, Channing Tatum says absolutely not. He joked that he can't believe people would think that's how he spends his free time and pointed out the obvious flaw in their theory. Why would he follow his own burner account if he was trying to hide it? The mystery account has been leaving nasty comments about Zoe Kravitz, Harry Styles, and even Jennifer Lopez.
8: Mm.
6: I read some of the other comments that it would say, and honestly, whoever's doing it, it's pretty funny.
8: Oh, really? Yeah? I got to see it. Are they good? Are they, like, at least witty comments?
6: I think so. I mean, it's the few that I saw were fairly put together and snarky, but...
8: Not
6: like,
8: that I condone bullying.
6: But kind of funny snarky.
8: Online bullying in any way.
4: Thank you.
6: It wasn't anything about Zoe Kravitz, though. None of it. It was all, like, other people's... movies or performances or this or that, or you kind of snap at another comment.
8: Right.
2: Interesting.
6: I remember the tag. I'm going to
8: But they were saying
6: right
8: that
6: now.
8: Channing Tatum had this burner account. He was just trashing his ex. But yet, It'd following...
2: It'd be so pathetic if it was true.
8: Channing Tatum don't need to do that. He's Magic Mike.
2: He's Magic Mike. Just get out there and
8: he
2: dance,
8: doesn't need
2: ball.
8: To do that. What has he done lately? Is there another 21 Jump Street coming out? He's good in those.
2: He is. You know what? He's actually a really fun actor to watch. I enjoy. I loved Magic Mike. I didn't see it, but the trailer for that where he's that true story where he's staying in the Toys R Us, that looked really good. I need to see that sometime.
8: Isn't there one where he's got a dog and he travels cross country with his dog?
2: Probably.
8: What's that movie, Rafe?
5: I don't know the name of the movie, but I know what you're talking about. My name's Jeff.
8: Yeah, I'm Jeff.
2: He's also in that movie with Rachel McAdams where she has a brain injury and he has to like get her to fall back in love with him, and it's really good.
5: Mm. He's also a gimp as himself in End of the World.
8: Oh, yeah.
5: Which I thought was funny.
8: Yeah.
5: He's willing to like make fun of himself, which I appreciate.
8: And he's Gambit.
6: That was an interesting.
8: Well, I think it's a good Gambit.
6: You think so?
8: He's got the Bayou accent.
6: Yeah, everybody makes fun of that accent.
5: But he leaned in, and now he's in the Marvel Universe.
8: Yeah,
5: he's in the new Doomsday.
2: I need you guys to get your Arnold impressions ready, because at 79, Arnold Schwarzenegger apparently still has some reps left, this time with a new self-help book called Better Every Day, An Action Plan for a Full Life. It's a follow-up to his 2023 book, Be Useful, but Arnold describes this one as more of a workbook with 12 building blocks for personal growth and weekly action items based on the lessons from his bodybuilding, Hollywood, political, and business careers. So it comes out January 12th of next year. You guys going
8: to
2: buy this book?
8: So it's a follow-up to his first self-help book.
2: Yes, Be Useful. I can't do it. Be Useful. Right, say it.
5: What? Now I'll be useful. I'll do it. Be useful.
2: Say better every day an action plan.
5: Every day an action plan for getting your pussy together. You can't say that, Arnold.
2: Damn it. You were the governor. Anyway, that'll be out for all you meatheads next year. Brad Pitt is what? What else, Arnold?
5: I think it's just his kindergarten cop. He just wrote down the script. Like reading, writing, arithmetic. Too much homework makes me sick. Arnold, you just printed the script from Kindergarten Cop and signed it.
8: It's not a tumor.
5: Crisp. Dominic. Go ahead. I'm sorry.
2: It's okay. Netflix has released the first teaser for The Further Misadventures of Cliff Booth. This is the character from Once Upon a Time in Hollywood, Brad Pitt's character. He's back as the stuntman. So this time it's 1977, 8 years after the original movie. And Cliff has gone from stuntman to Hollywood fixer, handling odd jobs and scandals for industry insiders. Quentin Tarantino wrote the script while David Fincher's directing it.
8: I mean, what a great director.
2: What a great director. Yeah. You got a whole bunch of people in it, and it's going to get a 2-week IMAX run beginning November 25th, and it will be on Netflix by December 23rd.
9: Oh, sweet.
2: Okay. So there you go.
9: Yeah, the new trailer looks awesome.
8: Yeah.
2: I haven't watched it yet.
8: Yeah, it looks good.
5: Is this Tarantino skirting his 10th
2: yes.
5: movie?
2: Yes, exactly.
8: Yep.
5: He's just going to keep doing this. He's going to keep writing scripts and like
8: have somebody else direct it.
2: Which I'm fine with. And finally, guys, I saw this article and I thought, you know what? I'm going to look into some of this because I hadn't heard these Beatles covers before. 4 songs the Beatles wrote that were brilliantly covered by soul and R&B legends. So back in 1966, the album Revolver came out. And one of the songs that was on it was called Gotta Get You Into My Life. And then in 1978, I guess Earth, Wind & Fire decided to reimagine it. So here is Gotta Get You Into My Life, the cover.
8: And they said this is better than the Beatles version?
2: Yes. It's pretty cool.
8: I don't think it's better than the original
2: okay.
8: version. I see your list here, and there is one song that is better.
2: Okay.
8: By far.
2: And I know which one
8: you know
2: it is.
8: Which one I'm talking about.
2: Because it's the only... I think of that every time I think of that song, but we'll do that last. The next one on this list, back in 1965, it was a double A-side single with Day Tripper. It's this song, We Can Work It Out, and it was redone by Stevie Wonder later in 1970.

0: like the original better, but okay.
1: Okay, all right, so we're 0 for 2 with your ass. Then we have Donny Hathaway, who I wasn't very familiar with. He reimagined a John Lennon song that was on the album Imagine. And this is a beautiful song from John Lennon. But I also like what Donny did to
0: this. Love the original.
1: Love the original. I love this too, though. Here is jealous guy Donny Hathaway.

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1: Very jazzy.
0: This just came up on my Spotify. This version? Playlist. It's weird that you brought this.
1: Like, it's good.
0: Over the weekend, I was listening to like a... I just put in Otis Redding's These Arms of Mine and let songs play.
2: Mm-hmm.
0: So sometimes you can just do that.
2: And this came up?
0: This banger came up. I just saved this on my phone.
2: So Donny Hathaway. Now, I've never heard this.
1: Nor have I. And okay. That will be added.
0: Luke Bell did a version of that song. It was the last song he did before he died.
1: Really?
0: That's pretty good, yeah.
1: And the original is so beautiful. The Jealous Guy from John Lennon. Now, this next song, I immediately go to this cover. I don't necessarily go to the Beatles original when I think of this song, because this song is so well done that it blows the original out.
2: Oh, yeah. Well, the original is a Ringo song.
1: And we all know how that goes. And you can probably guess it. It's Joe Cocker's version of With a Little Help from

0: Cocker was just so enamored with Aretha Franklin that he decided to take some of her vocal grit and put it into those lyrics. And I mean, it is balls to the wall, one of the best covers of all time. And
1: I don't know why this song.
2: Wonder Years.
1: I've filled the quota.
3: Oh, yeah.
0: Of hearing
3: oh,
0: it?
3: No, I can hear this anytime.
0: Oh, I can, yeah, I can listen to this forever.
1: I could not miss
3: anytime.
1: This
3: anytime. This is one of my. This is a top.
0: And Jimmy Page
3: song.
0: Is on it.
3: A top 20. Oh, as a studio.
0: Yes.
3: Musician.
1: You don't think you could get enough of something?
3: No, not this song.
1: I got enough of this one. I don't even know why.
3: Really? Yeah. Is it the Wonder Years?
1: No, I think it's just like in every corner of the planet I've had to hear this.
3: Really?
1: And that's all I needed. Thank you. So
0: it makes me want to go on a Joe Cocker spiral where I just want to like listen to his music for the rest of the week. That's so good.
3: Listen to this at full volume.
0: I know.
1: Yeah, it rules.
4: His version of what's the song in Carlito's Way? You Are So Beautiful to Me.
0: Oh, yeah.
4: God. He crushes that song, too.
0: I know.
3: Is he? You are so beautiful. Is he in the Rock and Roll Hall of Fame?
4: Should be.
3: There's a great documentary about his life, too, that's really worth watching.
0: You know, I bet he is. Let's make sure.
4: He's got to be.
0: Yeah, he should have been.
3: The only
0: the
3: reason
0: first.
3: For him not to be is he... Most of the time does other people's
0: it
3: songs.
0: It was last year, you... we're morons.
3: Morons.
0: We're morons. Last
3: Where was
0: year.
3: I last year?
0: Joe Cocker. Joe Cocker finally last year got into the Rock and Roll Hall
3: good.
0: Of Fame.
3: Everything is right with the world.
0: And it was Bryan Adams who welcomed him
3: good.
0: In.
3: Good.
0: There you go. And that is your crap, you guys. Thanks.
1: Celebrity celebrating a birthday today, Tom Felton. That's Draco Malfoy on Harry Potter. Is 39. Tatiana Maslany, that's Marvel's She-Hulk. She's 41. Billie Piper, the Bride of Frankenstein on Penny Dreadful, also in Doctor Who, is 44. Mystical is 56. Bonnie Hunt is 65. That's Sarah from Jumanji, and also the disapproving sister in Jerry Maguire. Scott Baio is 66. Joan Jett is 68. Andrea Bocelli is 68 years old today.
3: Bocelli.
1: Pat Boone, Debbie Boone is 70. David Coverdale is 75, singer for Deep Purple and Whitesnake. And Tony Basil, Twins Basil, is 83 years old.
3: 83?
1: That's right.
3: What?
1: Biggest hit?
3: Oh, hey, Mickey.
1: There you go.
3: All right, today's porno birthday is Shay Sweet. And today's birthday girl has been in 418 fun films, including American Housewives and Heat, Barbie's Porno Party, Beauty and the... Bitch.
0: Oh.
3: Beauty and the Beef would be funny, too.
0: Beauty and the Beef.
3: Oh, no.
4: That'd be funny.
3: The Boneyard. Sheik's Nine. The Crack Pack. Getting Sticky With It. Part 2.
4: Na-na-na-na-na-na.
3: Getting Sticky With It.
4: Na-na-na-na-na.
3: Gluteus to the Maximus. Wild Bananas on Butt Row. And who could forget a role in 2002's... Dude, Where's My Dildo?
4: Oh, found it.
3: Shay Sweet is 48 years old. It's porno birthday. Those are crappy birthdays, and that was your crap on celebrities.
4: It was Gluteus to the Maximus, Gladiator parody. Yes.
3: That's Gluteus cool. to the Maximus. All right, we'll take a break. We'll come back, and we'll take this new game out for a ride.
4: Let's take it for a spin. We'll see.
3: It's called Dead or Alive. Okay, so we'll need two people, right? You want to do two people or three people? So we'll do 10 and 10?
4: Contestants? You can do three.
3: Okay.
4: I got enough.
3: Three people on the phone. So you guys on the phone, we'll pick a Riz Show member. We'll send them out of the room. Myself, Moon, Learn, or King Scott. Send you out of the room. You on the phone. Rafe will read you a name. You have to tell us if this person is dead or alive.
4: That's correct.
3: 10 celebrities. A varying fame. Then we'll bring the Riz member back in, ask the same, dead or alive, 10 celebrities, a varying fame. If you could beat the Riz Show member, you get your choice of prizes. And we've got some big ones this week. 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
3: 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Did I get it? Was Bon Jovi here?
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0: 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Tonight, Jimmy Fallon welcomes Conan O'Brien along with musical guest Brandon Flowers. 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
9: 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And Victory, I mean, they're all about optimization and from within as well. 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
2: Why did Lauren run out of the studio?
3: Well, I think there's big news for her. She'll be right back.
4: Yeah. Oh, yeah, big news.
3: Well, I think last time Baldwin Dental stopped by, it was to award me Patient of the Month, and she was pretty salty. And Scott said that Baldwin Dental's in the hallway. She's going to be really mad if that's not what it is. If she's not getting
4: Patient of the Month?
3: She's not getting Baldwin Dental's Patient of the Month, which is a prestigious honor.
4: They put your
3: picture up at the front desk.
5: Yeah, I was going to say, you get your picture on the
3: wall. Really, you do.
5: Wow. They interview you and ask you what your favorite TV show is and what sports you like and all that. Is
4: this you get three items from the treasure box?
5: Is this Student of the Month?
3: Yes. That is exactly what it
5: is. I like DuckTales.
4: You get a Strawberry Shortcake sticker.
5: I'm a soccer player.
3: I also got a Hot Top griddle and a tandem bicycle.
6: Whoa.
3: They are very generous.
6: Yeah, they are.
3: Well, and a pogo ball, which I didn't even know they made anymore.
4: I guess since you ran out of the room, I'm going to put this to the side, which I wanted to talk to her about, but okay. Very important stuff, I guess, going on out there.
3: Mm-hmm. Big stuff.
4: All right, let's give away some stuff.
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6: 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You'll be saying, I love my windows.
4: All right, we've got Metallica tickets. 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Turnstile, October 7th, Arsenal BG Ballpark. And tickets to go see Rafe Williams, either October 2nd or 3rd, Funny Bone Streets of St. Charles. Why did you run out of here?
8: Well, because guys, this is huge.
3: Mm-hmm.
4: Well, let me guess. You are Patient of the Month.
8: I am Patient of the Month.
6: Oh, my God.
8: Oh, my
6: goodness.
8: I was just there last week, and I had no cavities. And shout out to Dr. Kim and Spencer, who just dropped by breakfast for all of us, because this is a show.
5: Oh, that's tight.
3: Dr. Kim was out there?
8: Dr. Kim was out there. She made a personal visit
3: to
8: deliver the goods.
5: You would think the patient of the month would be the one with the six cavities or something. You know?
8: Right.
5: Some gnarly mouth.
8: No, I was just there for my 6 months
3: cleaning.
8: Now I'm
3: jealous, because Dr. Kim didn't show up in the flesh when they delivered.
6: Wow.
8: Well, this is a big deal.
3: Congratulations.
8: And I was with Dr. Maya, and who I love as well, but... Sure. Yeah, Baldwin Dental Care, dude. They know how to do it.
4: Great.
8: They know what they're doing. So we got coffee for everybody.
6: That's awesome.
8: Not iced.
6: Oh.
3: Not iced coffee? Any
5: you said
3: sweets?
5: It was breakfast?
8: Yeah, they got breakfast. Oh, are you hungry for a
5: what a bread ball.
4: Hey. Let's concentrate on this contest
5: we're
4: going
5: concentrating.
4: On here.
5: Okay? We're concentrating.
4: Let's settle down, everybody.
8: Okay.
6: Sorry.
4: Are they bagels? They'll be fine.
8: Okay.
4: They'll be fine in 20 minutes.
5: Okay. Yeah, I don't know about that.
4: Because we're... We're
3: someone's non-patient of the month jealousy is showing right now. Let's go. I do want to take this game for a spin. I'm sorry, Bob.
4: We got a new game we're going to take for a spin here.
8: Spin it.
3: Spin it to begin it, then spin it when you're in it.
4: It's called Dead or Alive. All right, so we'll get you on the phone. You pick a racial member. We send it out of the room.
5: Oh, it's not the wheel?
4: No, I don't think
5: Oh, okay, because I just put patient of the month.
4: Okay, you want to do the wheel?
5: On the wheel.
8: Yes.
4: Take Rafe off the wheel.
5: Okay, taking Rafe off the
0: Remove
5: wheel.
0: Remove me from the wheel.
4: Remove Rafe from the wheel.
5: Okay, he's gone.
4: All right, let's go to the phones. And we've got Mark. Hello, Mark.
9: How's it going, guys?
4: All right, Mark, we're going to spin the wheel.
5: Oh, hi, Mark.
4: Moon, if you would. We'll see who's getting sent out of the room.
5: I would.
4: Okay, who is it going to be? It's going to be... all right, King Scott.
6: All right.
4: Make sure you get out of the room and you don't listen.
6: Huh?
4: Get out of here.
3: Is he going to come in here to do this?
4: He will come in here later to do this. So, Mark, Rafe will give you some names. You need to tell us if they're dead or alive. Various levels of celebrity here. Okay?
3: Yes.
5: Various levels of life here.
3: So various levels of life.
4: If you could be, yes. If you could be King Scott, you get your choice of prizes. Are you ready, Mark?
9: Yes, on my 500-month birthday.
4: What? Oh, today's your birthday?
9: No, 500 months.
4: Oh, 500, what?
9: Yeah, 41 years, 9 months is 500
4: months.
8: Okay. Oh, everybody knows that.
5: Well, who knew that?
4: Oh, he did.
5: That's a good fact.
4: It's your 500-month birthday?
9: Today, yep, on the 22nd of September.
4: Oh, all right.
8: Oh, man, you better get a win.
4: That's cool. I wonder when mine was.
3: How old is your baby?
4: Okay, listen, Mark, No looking stuff up. You got to pretty much give an answer right away.
3: Quick answers, Mark.
4: Quick answers.
3: No longer than 3 seconds, okay?
4: Okay, ready? All right, dead or alive?
3: Dead or alive, Mark. That's all I want to hear out of you. They are either alive or they are dead. Your first celebrity, Dick Van Dyke.
1: Dead.
4: Wrong.
3: Gene Hackman.
1: Dead.
3: Mel Brooks.
1: Alive.
3: Bob Barker.
1: Dead.
3: Clint Eastwood.
1: Alive.
3: Betty White.
1: Dead.
3: Julie Andrews.
1: Don't know who that is. I'll say alive.
3: James Earl Jones.
1: Dead.
3: Chevy Chase.
1: Alive.
3: Ozzy Osbourne.
1: Dead.
4: Is that it?
8: Okay.
4: So,
8: I had 9. Did you?
4: Oh, man. I got...
3: he crushed it.
8: 9 out of 10.
4: Nine. Yeah.
8: Okay, cool.
4: Okay. You want to give a tiebreaker or no?
8: Yeah.
3: We'll see if we need it. I've got a tiebreaker question.
4: Okay.
3: That they can answer simultaneously.
4: Hang on, Mark. Okay, let's bring Scott back in. Oh, actually, okay, you can say that.
8: Yes,
4: yeah,
5: he gets the same people?
8: Oh.
4: Yeah, he gets the same people.
5: Oh, okay.
4: How do you think he's going to do?
5: Exceptional.
8: Wow, you're going to kill it. Let's go.
5: Okay.
4: All right. Not going to tell you the number.
8: No.
4: Not going to tell you the number.
3: I'm not going to tell you that the number to beat is high. King, no pressure, but you have only 3 seconds to answer each one at most. So this is pretty rapid fire here, bud.
5: Okay.
3: You should know this because you're on the show and we talk about it all the time. Dead or alive, King? Dick Van Dyke.
6: Alive.
3: Gene Hackman.
6: Dead.
3: Mel Brooks.
6: Alive.
3: Bob Barker.
6: Dead.
3: Clint Eastwood.
6: Alive.
3: Betty White.
6: Dead.
3: Julie Andrews.
6: Alive.
3: James Earl Jones.
6: Alive.
5: No.
3: Chevy Chase.
6: Alive.
3: Ozzy Osbourne.
6: Dead.
3: Ooh.
5: Dang, brother.
4: Yeah. Yeah. It's gonna be a tie.
5: Holy smokes.
3: A tie.
5: I thought he was going to clear it. I thought he was going to clear it.
6: Shoot.
4: You thought James Earl Jones was alive?
5: I forgot that he'd... Yeah.
4: Oh, you blew
5: it. He's alive in my heart.
8: Baseball.
3: Okay.
4: How do you want to do this?
3: We're going to do a tiebreaker.
5: I forgot he passed.
4: Okay. Mark, tiebreaker time. Scott,
1: right.
4: So you got to write down your answer, Scott. Don't say anything yet, Mark. So
3: you to both write down... King Scott, write down your answer.
5: Okay.
4: And Mark, don't say anything.
3: Mark, don't say anything until King Scott has written down an answer. Here we go. Dick Van Dyke and Mel Brooks are both very much alive. How old are they combined?
4: Oh, man. How old are they combined?
5: Got it.
3: All right. You
4: Mark.
3: Have your answer?
5: Mm-hmm.
4: What's your answer, Mark?
3: Mark, how 200. Old?
4: You say 200.
3: 200. King.
5: I said 200.
4: Oh, boy.
8: Oh, my gosh. You're soulmates on the phone, Scott.
5: We are.
3: The answer is? 200.
4: Oh,
5: oh my gosh.
4: All right. We'll give him. Hey, Mark, congratulations. You win.
5: Oh, my gosh.
3: Oh, I have a second tiebreaker.
4: Oh, you have a second tiebreaker?
3: Oh, sure.
1: Oh, come on.
4: I'll give him the ticket.
8: It's his birthday. It's his
4: 500th
1: month.
4: All right. Give him the tickets. Give him the tickets.
5: Wow. A 9 out of a 10 and a perfect on a tiebreaker. And we're going to be like, well, you might not get him.
4: Give it to him.
8: It's the birthday.
5: He performed better than the majority of everyone on the history of the show.
3: It was really great. And King Scott, good showing.
5: Thank you. Sorry I missed one.
3: Okay.
4: Let's go to Nick in St. Louis. Good morning, Nick.
10: Good morning.
4: All right, let's see who's going to be sent out of the room here. It's going to be...
5: It's going to be me.
8: Goodbye, okay. Scott Rizzuto.
4: I'm
8: going to
4: leave. I'm going to put on this music here.
3: Okay, I will no longer have a dinger.
8: Here, do you want me to go ding?
5: I got it.
8: You got it? Okay.
5: Yep.
3: Okay, if you don't know one, just glance my way, but you will. All right, who am I on the phone with?
10: Nick.
3: Caller, Nick. All right, Nick, here we go.
5: Rapid fire, they got to be quick.
3: Rapid fire, my brother. Let's begin. William Shatner.
10: Alive.
3: Bob Newhart.
10: Dead.
3: John Goodman.
10: Dead.
3: Val Kilmer.
10: Dead.
3: Christopher Walken.
10: Alive.
3: Tony Bennett.
10: Yeah, alive.
3: Joe Pesci.
10: Alive.
3: Richard Simmons.
10: Oh, dead.
3: Michael Caine.
10: Alive.
3: Jimmy Buffett.
10: Dead.
3: Well done.
8: All right, you got eight. Nice.
3: Well
8: eight
3: done. I don't know if you'll beat Riz. He's pretty good at this, yeah, but that was pretty good.
11: How do you do?
8: Ooh, you better be ready.
3: I thought
8: to
3: you
8: answer.
3: Said we weren't saying.
5: Yeah, yeah.
3: The number to beat is 25.
11: Oh, boy, you only got 10. Okay. I'm ready. Is your smoke detector going off there, Nick? Okay.
10: No.
11: Okay.
5: No.
8: Okay. No.
11: Right, I'm locked in. Let's go.
3: Locked in? Better be.
5: Not true.
3: Nick did pretty good.
11: Let's go.
3: Scott Rizzuto, rapid fire, no stalling. William Shatner.
11: Alive.
3: Bob Newhart.
11: Dead.
3: John Goodman.
11: Alive.
3: Val Kilmer.
11: Dead.
3: Christopher Walken.
11: Alive.
3: Tony Bennett.
11: Dead.
3: Joe Pesci.
11: Alive.
3: Richard Simmons.
11: Dead.
3: Michael Caine.
11: Alive.
3: Jimmy Buffett.
11: Dead.
3: 10 for 10.
8: Wow.
11: Holy crap.
8: You got 10.
11: Holy hell.
8: You
11: got 10 out of 10,
5: no,
11: too?
5: 8 out of 10.
3: Oh. 8 out of 10. See you later, Nick.
11: Bye, Nick. Oh. Who do you miss?
3: He missed John Goodman.
11: John, what?
5: Yeah.
8: How dare you?
11: John Goodman.
8: St. Louis
3: and Tony
8: own.
3: Bennett.
6: I know.
3: He flipped the script.
11: He missed John Goodman?
3: Mm-hmm.
11: Really? Okay. All right. Jared, hello.
12: Hey, what's going on?
11: All right, we're going to spin the wheel. Let's see who your opponent is. It's either Moon or the patient of the month at Baldwin Dental. Let's see here. And it's going to be...
8: Oh, my God, it's patient close. Of the patient month. Patient,
11: hey, you got to plug your ears, okay, when you're out there.
8: You plug
6: or
8: your
6: talk
8: ear.
6: To coworkers out there.
3: Plug it with a bagel.
11: Okay. All right, Mark, are you ready? I'm sorry, Jared. Mark's on hold.
12: Ready, let's go.
11: Jared, are you ready? All right, here we go.
3: All right, Jared, let's get serious here.
11: Moon, keep track, too. You have a pen?
5: I'm keeping track.
11: Okay.
3: This is the murder round. Jared, rapid fire begins now. Angie Dickinson.
12: No clue who that is. We'll say dead.
3: Terry Garr.
12: Dead.
3: Johnny Mathis.
12: Alive.
3: Dabney Coleman.
12: Dead.
3: Rita Moreno.
12: Alive.
3: Richard Lewis.
12: Dead.
3: Carol Burnett.
12: Alive.
3: Donald Sutherland.
12: Dead.
3: Robert Wagner.
12: Dead.
11: He's alive.
3: Shelley Duvall.
12: Dead.
3: Well done.
11: Okay, how many did he get?
3: I believe I counted 9.
6: I got 8.
5: I have 8.
3: Oh, wait, who did he get wrong?
6: He got the first one.
12: Robert.
11: Yeah, I got 8.
5: Robert Loggia.
11: Robert Loggia, dead. All right, 8. It's 8. The number's 8.
3: Okay, what did he get wrong? Angie Dickinson and...
11: Angie Dickinson.
12: Robert Wagner.
3: Robert Wagner.
11: Robert Wagner. Okay. Angie Dickinson model, right?
5: That was significantly harder. Holy smokes.
11: Yeah. Dabney Coleman, how about that
5: not
11: one?
5: Around
6: that
5: like
6: was a good
5: one.
6: One.
3: Well, I wanted Dabney to, I, you know, new game. I had to have different degrees of...
11: Great.
5: What I'm saying grateful. Is, I don't know how Learn's going to do.
3: Yeah. Yeah. Oh, yeah. That was and that's the fun part.
5: Okay.
3: She sat in here for 2 pretty...
5: really easy ones. Is she going to go, what? Who's...
11: Okay,
5: hey,
11: Learn.
5: How you doing?
13: What's going on, guys?
5: Patient of the month.
11: Hey, here's a patient of the month.
8: Somebody got a month. Guys, thank you Learn so much.
11: Patient of the month.
3: Patient
11: no
3: of
11: County
3: the
11: Club.
3: Patient Zero, the lady who brought measles to Baldwin Dental Care.
11: Okay.
8: That's right.
11: Here we go. Dead or alive?
3: Learn Elwell.
8: Go, yes.
3: No effing around.
8: Fine.
3: Rapid fire. Angie Dickinson.
8: Angie Dickinson? I don't know who that is.
3: You're stalling. Angie Dickinson.
8: Alive. Shoot.
3: No, she's alive.
11: Oh. My apologies.
8: Oh, okay.
11: My apologies to the Dickinson family.
8: Yes.
3: Terry Garr.
8: Terry Garr, dead.
3: Johnny Mathis.
8: Who the hell's Johnny Mathis?
3: Very wonderful singer. Very wonderful Motown R&B
8: ooh,
3: singer.
8: Ooh, I don't
3: Johnny
8: know
3: Mathis.
8: Him. I'm going to say he's dead.
5: I thought he was a first baseman for the Reds.
11: No,
6: so quarterback.
3: Dabney Coleman.
8: Who are these people? Alive?
3: Rita Moreno.
8: Dead. Oh, no.
3: Richard Lewis.
8: Dead.
3: Carol Burnett.
8: Alive.
3: Donald Sutherland.
8: Dead.
3: Robert Wagner.
8: Robert Wagner. Alive.
3: Finally, Shelley Duvall.
8: Dead.
11: All right.
8: Dang.
11: Ladies and gentlemen.
8: Oh,
11: we have a tie. 1, 2, 3, 4, 5, 6. No. Jared wins.
8: Jared. Oh, good job, pal.
11: 6-8.
8: No, I know some of those human
11: congratulations,
8: were...
11: Jared. What do you want?
13: Let's do Rafe.
11: Rafe hey, Williams. Hey.
8: Jared, did you know?
11: On the streets of St. Charles.
8: Did you know all those people, or did you guess some?
13: I knew all of them except for Angie Dickinson. Okay. I had no clue who that was.
11: Dabney Coleman. You know who that is? Pull up a picture of Dabney Coleman.
8: I probably know her face.
11: 9 to 5.
8: Oh, yeah. I know who that is then.
11: Been in a million things.
8: I know. Just didn't know her name.
11: Hang on, Jared.
4: It's a he.
11: It's a dude.
8: Oh, or whatever. Maybe it's not the person I'm thinking of.
11: Probably not. But you, if you see his face, you go, ah. Mm.
14: Oh.
11: That's that guy.
14: Oh, yeah.
8: Oh, yeah, yeah, yeah.
14: He looks like a Dabney.
8: I thought you were saying Daphne.
11: Dabney.
8: Excuse me.
11: That's a name that's gone out of style, huh? That's
14: yeah.
11: Was it ever in style?
14: Yeah, I'm not sure it was in the 30s.
11: Click his Wikipedia. Let's see if... Is that your real name, Dabney?
14: Hello, Dabney.
11: Dabney yes. Wheaton Wharton. Coleman. Wharton?
8: Wharton.
11: Dabney Wharton Coleman.
4: I hate the name Dabney, Mom. We can also go by your middle name.
8: Wharton.
4: Wart. No, Dabney's cool.
14: On Golden Pond? The Loons!
11: He was in a lot of stuff.
4: He is a beloved actor.
11: Oh, he was on Yellowstone.
14: He was a beloved actor.
11: Yellowstone, yeah. Hey, you know what today is? We got a couple things we're celebrating today. Let's
4: see here. Hey, good showing, everybody.
11: Yeah, nice.
4: Both callers and in the room. Yeah. No one really biffed it too hard. That was pretty good.
11: No, we'll do it again. All right, what are we celebrating today? Today being September 22nd. It's Hobbit Day, okay? Celebrating Moon's Feet. It is Chainmail Day. Yeah, celebrating all things chainmail. Businesswoman's Day. Native American Day. National Online Recovery Day, which is raising awareness and providing digital resources for individuals battling addiction, proving that support and healing are accessible wherever you are. It is World Rhino Day. It is National Girls Night In Day. National Ice Cream Cone Day. Which what? Do we take credit for that?
8: Allegedly. The World's Fair.
11: World's Fair in 1904. It's also Dear Diary Day. And it's a nod to personal reflection and journaling. Today encourages everyone to put pen to paper and record their thoughts, memories, or daily adventures.
4: You guys all journal?
8: Oh, yeah.
11: Not as a kid.
4: No.
11: I haven't done it recently.
4: So, no.
11: I have in the past. I'm currently in the middle of writing Noted, Scott Rizzuto memoir.
4: Yes.
11: So that's kind of my journaling.
4: Okay.
8: Are you going back into some old journals to find details about your life?
11: You know, I really didn't journal about, like, what I did. When I journal, it was more about feelings and, like, they should probably be destroyed, I'll be honest with you. Mm-hmm.
8: That's everybody's
14: my feelings today, .. Anger.
11: Yeah, a lot of that.
14: My feelings today.
4: Still more mad. Like a, every entry, still mad.
8: I don't say that
11: like
8: on the weekend.
11: Oh, I hate list. I need to destroy these. But as a kid, did you keep a diary?
8: I did. I started at 11.
4: Tim what this weekend?
8: I was journaling on Sunday outside, and he came out. He's like, hey, what are you doing? And I was like, I'm writing. And I'm, you know, he says that he has never once looked at any of my journals, and they are out. Like, they're available to be seen. And I'm like, never once you've just sifted through and like, he's like, nope. And I go, that's probably good. I'm like, honestly, these are just me bitching about insecurities and things that have happened in my life. And like, it's really not worth reading again. Not all of it. You know what I mean?
11: Yeah, it's really a betrayal of trust if you go through somebody's journal.
8: I agree.
11: Although you are keeping it out.
8: Yeah, but I trust him. So I'm like, I can leave it out because I know that he's not going to be.
11: Okay, so 11 years old, you were journaling. Did you have one of those little books that had the padlock?
8: Oh, yeah. Write a passage for a young lady. Mm-hmm.
11: Did your mom ever find your
8: She
11: journal?
8: Did. Actually, she and my dad. So this is a terrible memory for me, but I don't even know if she would remember. But my mom and dad were divorced. And this is the 90s, you know, and you're like, you're in grade school, like you're sixth grade or fifth grade or whatever, and you just start kind of cussing to yourself and to your friends and stuff. And I remember hearing the term hot piece of ass whenever I was like in fifth or sixth grade. And so we would all describe like celebrities, like Jonathan Taylor Thomas is a hot piece of ass. And I thought it was because he's hot. And we're talking about like, and I always say like hot ass now, like it was going to be something like that. Well, I didn't realize as a child that it meant like you got it on with somebody. Like a hot piece of ass is like you made love to them, you know? And so my parents had read my journal and they both sat me down in like sixth grade and were like,
3: my cousin Jeff is one hot piece of ass.
11: No. Just sat you down.
8: It was like whoever I had a crush on that week. And they're like, what does this mean? And I was mortified. I was like, what do you mean? I'm like, I just think Matt is cute or whatever, you know? And they're like, oh my. And they were complete like,
11: you're having sex.
8: You're having sex. And I'm like, I am 12, man, you know? But they were worried. And that was like the first time I realized, oh, your parents will find your stuff and like look at your stuff eventually. And oh, then it was hidden ever after that.
3: It's like
8: you know?
3: A double whammy because you're getting hit with like, oh, you invaded my privacy and I'm
6: in trouble for
3: and
6: it.
3: I'm and embarrassed, embarrassed about what I wrote. Yeah, that sucks.
8: I know.
11: Is that a thing that parents go through their daughter's diaries?
8: In the 90s, it was a thing.
6: Wow.
8: And I, for my mom's credit, I don't think she ever did it again. But and who knows why she even looked at that. I don't know if I had looked
11: Jackie's
8: it out or
11: what. Pissed.
3: But Jackie's nosy as hell, dude. She was going to.
11: Well, I'd be super pissed.
3: I called her Nosy J because she was just in there. She'd go through my Foot Locker. She was going through everything.
11: Is there any safe spaces in this house?
3: Not in my house. Jackie was on the case. She's an amateur FBI agent. I was drawing naked torsos of women out of comic books.
11: Oh, God.
3: And, you know, on trace paper, and they were disappearing out of my Foot Locker. And I was like, these are my works of art. Who is taking these?
11: All right, if you leave your journal out and on the kitchen counter and it's open. And
8: oh, it's never open.
11: Let's just say it is. Is it Tim's fault for reading it?
8: No, I mean, that's on me. You can't just be like willy-nilly. Like, it's sitting on the dining table right now. Like, I meant to bring it in today.
11: Tim, you're listening. Read it.
8: Go read it.
11: Open it.
3: So we got Tim on line four. We're going to do a live reading.
8: He's like, Pedro Pascal, hot piece of ass.
11: Everyone pick a date.
6: What does this mean? What does this sentence mean?
8: What does this mean? Oh, I was so mortified as
11: it's
8: a kid.
11: I'm a proponent of writing stuff down. If you got, you know, some stuff to get off your mind.
8: It helps.
11: It helps. It really does.
3: Yeah, I do every day.
8: And handwriting it. I tried to do like a digital journal for a while.
3: It's
8: like
3: not the same.
8: It's not the same. And you want to know why it's not the same? Because you can delete your feelings so fast. Whereas if you write it out on a piece of paper and you are like, you either have to scribble it out and there's something there, or you got to rip the page out and burn it. But like just hitting backspace and deleting everything that you just typed out and your whole feelings, like there's something really weird about that.
3: There's a disconnect for me too when I typing and looking at a screen, it feels like there is a disconnect between my creative brain or maybe my access to my emotions. It feels like it's going through a filter when it goes onto a computer screen. When it's just my hand moving and it's like free thought journaling, I can't type as fast as I can think, but I can write as fast as I can think. And I always write. I guess the good thing is I'm writing so fast that if I die and someone does look at them, it's a lot of work to figure out what the hell I was writing.
6: The difference for me is the tone. If I'm typing, like just thought, I guess. I'm just kind of like calculated. There's no calculation. I'm just typing as fast as I can type. Mm-hmm. And if I'm writing, if I look back and see different journals from different eras, I can probably tell you what I was reading at that point because the particular voice in which I read is the same voice in which I write.
8: Interesting.
6: So if I'm reading a lot of philosophy books that are like delivered in a certain
3: Moon
6: way.
3: Moon does not like green eggs and ham.
8: Dr. Seuss era.
6: Yeah, it is like that. It's obviously
11: I'm in
6: not,
11: a Dr. Seuss period.
6: It's not Dr. Seuss, but like it'll be like Will Durant style, or it'll be like a historical sort of.
3: 47 moons ago.
6: Yeah.
3: That's cool,
8: man. That's cool.
6: Yeah.
3: That is an interesting thing. I think a lot of mine is like the first two pages are garbage. It's usually just, but sometimes getting that stuff, don't let it live in your head.
8: Yeah, brain drain.
11: Yeah, mine's just a lot of pissed off rantings.
3: Sometimes, or self-loathing or whatever, right. And you get it out.
11: Listen,
3: and then by the third page, you're like, you might stumble onto something.
11: On this Dear Diary Day, you know, hey, if you've been thinking about starting a journal, do it. It is really good for your mental health, honestly.
8: Yeah, get a moleskin, dude. Right. Those are the best.
11: Moleskin, yes. All right, listen, we got to take a break.
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11: 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Bring them right in.
15: Okay.
11: Want to talk about Maryville University hockey going D1. How about that?
8: Excellent.
11: Division 1, that's huge. And we got emails after the break. 8:42, Tuesday, traffic and weather. 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
5: 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We got stop and go traffic 55 westbound between 64 and Poplar Street Bridge. About a 3-minute delay there. Your point forecast, mostly cloudy, high of 73 right now to 65 at the Point Studio.
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11: 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Pull that microphone up close. Devin, the loser for this week's Pick'em Challenge. Hey, great work filling in for King Scott, by the way. She was great, Scott. You trained her well. Nicely done. And also, thanks for losing this week. Appreciate that.
8: No problem.
11: Moon, do you have the final score for the Pick'em Challenge?
0: I do. King Scott would have won had he counted. He had freaking 12, dude.
11: All right, so
33: you count for this week. And I made a deal with the Fastlane guys. So when Devin was filling in, Devin's score counts. When Scott's back, Scott's scores count.
0: Yeah, Scott killed it at 12. Followed by Learn in second place with 10.
33: Look at you. Nice. Good job.
0: And then Rafe also with 10, and then me also with 10.
33: Good job, everybody.
0: In fifth place overall, Scott Rizzuto with 9, and Devin, 6.
33: Ooh.
0: Sixth wow. with you 6.
1: Dang it.
33: So, as a...
1: We have all sorts of... Get in here.
3: Hi, guys.
1: Oh, look who it is.
3: We heard there's hungry people here.
33: Wait,
4: hell yeah.
33: Wait, Jamie and Ashley Rivers just walked in. Get on the microphone.
0: The Rivers is
4: Are these leftovers from the party?
33: Are you here to fight me?
1: Oh, man.
5: Actually had them set aside for you the whole
3: No,
5: time.
3: No, Riz.
4: Damn, are these kolaches?
3: I just heard there was a lot of hungry bellies left over from the Rizzuto show.
33: Do you think we were complaining about your wedding, by the way?
3: What's that? I don't know. This microphone. I thought.
1: Can I say this about
3: people that took care of it?
1: Yeah, Ashley, you posted.
33: Oh, you just broke the microphone.
3: It broke itself,
33: you know the boss is here, right?
5: Man.
1: Ashley posted a very cool, like, you're doing, like, a tribute to everybody who helped for your beautiful wedding this past weekend, which I love. And then she posted the dessert table, and I go, this is very triggering for the Rizzuto show.
33: What?
5: I will have you know, there were desserts left over.
1: I know. I had a plate of them.
3: Plenty of sweets.
33: Okay, I'm not eating sugar.
5: Filled up. There were homemade Swiss rolls.
33: First of all, can I just say, we went over the Rivers wedding yesterday, our experiences, and we all said we had a great time. You looked terrific. Jamie looked, he was there.
1: You were very handsome. The blue.
3: You got to follow it up with something negative.
33: It's about her.
3: It is about her.
1: It's
33: the
1: about
33: wedding
1: them.
33: Day is about her. It's not about you. Thanks for showing up.
4: Yeah.
0: Aw. So sweet.
4: I even trash talked the second bride who tried to crash the speakeasy party.
3: We were talking about that this morning. And
4: I wanted her gone.
3: But I felt kind of bad because
4: she got rooted out like she deserved.
33: Did we not say it was like the Jets and the Sharks? We were ready to rumble.
3: I don't think that would have went well for the others.
33: I know. I was standing behind Cam Jansen the entire time.
5: Richer with that whole other bride thing. So we're Cottleville residents. We wanted to do everything with the wedding right there in Cottleville, and Oak Street also has a 7-room B&B.
1: Yeah.
5: And their penthouse suite is stunning. It's beautiful. And so I thought, you know what? Our after party's going to be in the speakeasy.
1: Yes.
5: We are not going to want to haul back to the house. Let's get the penthouse for the
3: wedding. We had to consummate the marriage.
33: Yeah, of course.
5: Oh, Lord. We had to go there.
1: Okay.
0: Okay.
33: Oh,
1: how sweet.
33: I
1: get
33: it.
1: Here it is.
5: So,
4: by the way, thanks for letting me hang out while you did that.
1: What?
3: Someone had to hold the camera.
33: Somebody had to document the entire thing. He brought a whole lighting rig and the whole thing. Like,
3: really appreciate the crew here at Hubbard showing up with the video department.
5: He caught my better angle.
4: The amount Jamie cried was crazy.
3: Who doesn't cry after sex?
5: You're right. So, anyway, we find out this bride is also staying at Oak Street.
4: Uh-oh.
5: She had that penthouse booked.
1: They can only be one.
5: So I had it the night before. I was going to have to vacate. We were trying to figure out. And
33: who is it? Did you go, who's this bitch that's got this?
5: Let's just say I'm not going to point fingers, but somehow that penthouse became available that Saturday night.
0: No.
5: And I don't know if she wasn't a little salty about that.
33: Did you kill the bride?
3: No.
1: This is like Bride Wars the movie.
3: No. There may have been someone who, I don't know, maybe owns the place that found another way to make it work.
33: Oh.
5: Might be a good friend of ours.
3: Might be.
33: Oh. Okay.
3: Which, by the way, I do want to take a quick second and seriously thank the 3 people who were involved in this. Piazza Messina, who had the ceremony, Mike Russo and his group over there. It's an awesome place. You guys have been there for the birthday. Mm-hmm. And the ceremony there. It was incredible. Then Oak Street for our rooftop cocktail party on Friday.
33: Yeah, Amelia and I have eaten up there. Oh,
3: it's awesome.
33: Rooftop.
3: So
33: it's gorgeous.
3: It's so cool. And then for the speakeasy and the penthouse suite, and then Gary Grafman over at the Cottleville Wine Cellar, who let us kind of come in and take over.
33: And we took over that place.
3: We were talking about it this morning. Like, we kind of spilled out into like everywhere.
33: Yeah.
4: Yeah, there was a lot of overflow.
3: Yeah.
5: There was apparently a class reunion going on.
33: Well, I almost walked into that when I walked in to the
3: hard
33: to
3: believe
33: the right,
3: you got the wrong place.
33: To the right. Well, first I went to O'Fallon, which is my fault.
1: That's your fault.
5: I had no idea about that.
33: Yeah, Mills was pissed. She goes, we're in a strip mall. She goes, and she's dressed like, you know, ready to party. And we're in a strip mall in O'Fallon.
3: So to go back to this food issue.
4: I was wandering through that class reunion, by the way, pretending to be part
3: remember
4: of
3: me?
4: That class. I was every woman. I was like, remember me? Sat next to me in algebra. come a long way, haven't I?
1: What?
4: Who are you?
33: And why are you in an astronaut
4: No, you
33: suit?
4: Haven't yes. come a long way.
33: Why are you dressed as an astronaut? Come
3: so,
33: on.
3: To clarify this food situation just for a second, we sent out the invitations, and Ashley did a wonderful job. And on the back of the invitations, there was a QR code. Well, the QR code's great for the response. It goes right yeah. into the database. Problem is, one of the post offices, I don't know if it's Cottleville or whatever, they zipped it through the machine, and then when it printed the barcodes to like to where it had to go, it printed it over the QR code.
1: Oh, no.
5: So it didn't work.
3: So a lot of people were texting me, and I was like, dude, just trying to send this other Google Doc thing yeah. out, but some people didn't bother to fill that out, and I was like, so we kind of guesstimated about who would be there.
5: We had an RSVP count of 162.
33: And there was about 300 people.
3: About 300 people that showed up.
5: Okay. Well,
3: people
5: so up.
3: That threw the totals off a little bit, Riz.
4: 100 of which were professional athletes at 6'5". It's like Reed Lowe.
1: Right.
4: And Cam Jansen just hammering the buffet.
1: We're eating for two. And then, like, and I put it on us. We were yapping at the very front part of everything. So we drug our feet getting to all of the food that was out.
3: Oh, yeah.
1: So it was like a perfect disaster.
5: If it makes you feel better. Well,
4: speaking of perfect disasters, the drunkest guy at your wedding just walked in.
33: Andrew Marsh and Chuck Krause.
2: He just woke up from
3: By the way, Marshy and I.
33: Okay, wait a second. Before we tell the story, because we had asked a question, who was the disaster of the night? And I was trying to go through my head on, you know, going through who. There was a lot to drink. It was mm-hmm. it was a great party. I just want to let you guys know.
1: Had so
33: I had such
1: fun.
33: A great time.
5: Thank you.
33: My wife had a great time. And
5: your wife was stunning.
33: Thank you.
5: Too.
33: If she has a good time, she's yes. starting to drink these THC drinks at the speakeasy.
3: Oh, yeah.
33: And I'm like, oh, here we go. Here comes the turn.
1: Yes.
5: Oh, my.
33: She was ready to fight Cam Jansen, I think, and win.
3: It was in play.
5: My money would have been on meals.
33: I know.
5: 100%.
3: She was cracking a beer bottle over on the side. She
33: I know.
3: Was ready for action.
33: She was ready. She's like, where's another frog? I'll kill that bitch. I'll cut somebody.
3: How dare she show up in a wedding dress?
33: You looked great.
5: Thank you.
1: You did.
33: Mean,
1: thank you.
33: Your family and your friends, everybody was very welcoming.
5: Yes, yes. My family trekked all the way from Kansas. My mom literally got discharged from the hospital on Thursday.
1: Wow.
5: My mom had brain surgery weeks before the wedding.
1: Oh, my goodness.
5: And she is absolutely a rock star. Like, absolutely a rock star. She got out of her rehab facility on Thursday. Jumped in the car that evening.
1: That's love,
5: and was
1: babe.
5: The next day.
1: That's
3: yeah,
1: great.
3: It was pretty awesome.
5: Looking fabulous, too. Like,
3: yeah, she was rocking it.
5: Oh, way to go.
3: Hey, easy now.
5: Oh, I know.
33: So
5: she said that guy with the curls and the dangler.
33: He said he went to high school with me.
5: He got a little handsy.
33: Did you guys bring food for us?
3: Yes.
5: We did.
3: Well, last thing we want. Is a hangry risotto show.
33: Nobody was hangry.
3: Well, you know.
4: He was.
1: You said you had one piece of broccoli.
5: One piece of broccoli.
1: You had one piece of broccoli. You
3: and
1: said it on the air.
3: Riz, you should keep it light, you know? Just
4: damn. Shots fired.
33: I didn't want to make it seem like I was complaining about anything.
3: But now.
33: Trust me, I drank my dinner that night.
3: So we all did. The guy, Gary, who owns a wine cellar, he goes, son of a blank. He goes, this party sure can drink. You guys are drinking me out of business.
1: Good.
33: And by the way, so do you have the email from server Holly? Look up
5: check.
33: Holly, because Holly was our server when we went to the back. And she wrote us. She wrote us a nice little email. Marsh, you were back there.
6: Yes.
33: Yeah, we,
5: do you remember that part?
3: Well,
6: I remember a lot. Actually,
3: sure. Yeah. Oh, yeah. Trust me.
5: Which Uber to get in though. Right?
6: No, I don't remember that.
3: Do
6: you
3: want to tell that? Or
6: yeah.
3: Riz?
33: Well, okay. So did you can't find it? No, see if you can find it.
2: On
33: Rafe.
2: The spot in the middle of something.
33: Yeah. So we asked who the biggest disaster of the night was, and I thought
6: was I the biggest disaster. I had the most fun. I think
33: you had a great time.
4: Those things often go hand in hand.
3: They don't necessarily have to go hand in hand, but certain circumstances they might be married to each other.
33: Okay. Maybe. So I found out this story yesterday afternoon. So Jamie, if you would please tell the story of Andrew Marsh.
3: Well, Marshy and I will have to tag team this one
6: yeah.
3: because we have both sides of the story because Marshy was involved and I was on the other side with my family.
33: Let me preface it by this. When we left, so Amelia and I took an Uber from our house. Mm-hmm. So we went from Cottleville to Wildwood. We called our car, met us outside the speakeasy. Somebody tried to get in our car and I go, whoa, whoa, whoa, whoa, whoa. Whoa, that's ours.
6: Wasn't me.
33: That's our. No, it was nobody I knew. It was somebody from somewhere
6: just
33: else.
6: Just throwing that out
33: and they go,
6: there.
33: Whoa, whoa, whoa. Because, you know, I looked at the app and it, you know, I look at the license plate and, you know, make sure it was my car going my direction. Take it away, Jamie.
3: So, Marcy comes over, gives me a hug, tells me what a great time he had. And, you know, we're broing out a little bit. And mm-hmm. he says, my Uber is getting here, whatever.
7: Yeah.
3: So I'm like, okay, cool. At the same time, my brother, my sister-in-law, and my 83-year-old mother, who is a champ. She's been, you know,
33: looked terrific, by the way, too. Nice to meet her.
3: Super tired. Her knees are sore. Her back is sore. All she wants to do is go back to the hotel. Okay?
33: Okay. How far away is the hotel?
3: It was on Highway K, like 10, 12 okay. minutes away, probably. And so my brother had ordered an Uber as well. So then, Marshy?
7: Yeah, so I say bye. I actually hug Mama Rivers, and I said, wow, it's so lovely, you know, to see you again. I hope you make it home safe.
4: Squeezed your ass, which is inappropriate.
7: That was Jamie's ass, actually. He's right back, so it's okay.
4: That's probably good.
7: I don't remember that, but I did get a message from my Uber that said, hey, I'm here. And I said, great, we're walking out right now. As I walk out of the establishment, here comes a car. And I didn't look at the Uber other than the little icon of my driver, who just happened to look exactly like the driver that I hopped into, that car.
1: You profiled the driver?
7: Well, hang on. Okay. It gets even better. I open the door and I go, for Andrew. And he goes, yes. I go, great. I hop in the car. We start driving. Next thing I know, we're heading towards Highway K, not the Central West End.
33: Oh, wow.
7: And I go, where are we going? And I look at my phone and I'm like, yeah, I don't remember typing this address. And where are we going? And he's like, oh, we're going to some hotel.
3: Residence Inn.
7: Yeah. And so I did not type that in for sure.
3: On our side, now my brother, who's standing there again with my 83-year-old mother who just wants to go to the hotel.
4: Oh, thanks. No. Thanks.
3: He's watching the Uber, and he's like, where the hell is my Uber going? He's like, did I punch in to pick me up at the Residence Inn? Instead of, like, he can't figure it out. So Marshy.
7: So I asked the Uber, what is your name? Or who is this Uber for? He goes, it's for Sean. I go, I'm Andrew. He goes,
4: so his name was Andrew?
7: Yes. I'm Andrew.
1: You
7: gotta be kidding me.
11: What are the odds of that?
1: No.
7: But, I mean, it looked just like my Uber.
11: But don't you look at the car make and model?
7: Oh, come on, man.
1: Rich. Well,
4: this was, I think Mars was just talking into his own mirror.
3: Here, Andrew. Andrew. But, yeah, so the driver's name was Andrew. So when he said, for Andrew, the guy was like, yeah, I'm Andrew. So then he hops in my brother's Uber. Yeah. Well, then the guy turns around all the way. So now they get back to the speakeasy, and my brother, my sister-in-law, my mother, who at this point they have to hold her up.
7: Oh, man.
9: They got her in the fireman's carry, the chair.
3: It was bad.
11: What a dick.
3: Marcy's got it then. Get out of the car in front of them.
7: Well, before that, we were in the car, and he says, it's for Sean. And I'm thinking to myself, no. No, I hope it's not that Sean.
11: It was
7: from the
11: Sean.
7: Same spot. And then they're on the phone with Sean's wife. She's like, we have an 80-year-old elderly woman. And I'm like, no. No.
10: Tracy means no. business, too. That Canadian accent gets really strong.
7: Oh, my gosh.
9: Yeah. And then you threw up tough. In the back seat.
11: Sean's got to do the cleaning fee.
9: It was a tinkle.
11: Sean gets a cleaning fee on that one.
7: That, you know, when you're having a few, something like that will sober you up very quickly.
11: Yeah.
3: Yeah. So, Marshy inadvertently stole the Uber. I'm sorry? Yeah.
11: Does he get the award?
3: I don't know.
11: Biggest mess of the night?
3: Probably off of that.
7: It wasn't a mess, though. I was having such a
3: great
7: time.
3: But you made mess decisions.
7: It was an accident.
11: You left an 80-year-old woman on the curb in Cottleville.
4: I love wedding marks.
7: I guess I got to the Uber quicker. I don't know.
3: Well, you outlegged my mom, did you?
11: Well.
3: So that was it.
7: It was funny. It was a funny story.
4: You were just lit up. But you were a good time. You weren't like out of control. You were just
3: no.
4: There was another layer to Marsh I'd never seen.
7: Yeah,
3: but he wasn't sloppy.
4: I wasn't.
3: Some people get sloppy a little.
11: No, I didn't see anybody really sloppy. Honestly,
3: I saw some people that were, but they weren't with us. So a couple of people in the speakeasy, they were a little wobbly.
11: Yeah, some. I saw some leaners on the wall.
3: Yeah. But I thought everybody held their themselves together. Pretty
11: good,
3: good
11: to see your sons and your daughter.
1: Oh, yeah, I did a shot with one of your kids.
3: Ashton may have qualified for biggest mess of the night.
10: If Ashton hadn't vacated the premises, he would have been.
3: Oh, yeah.
10: He would have been the winner.
11: I was chatting with one of his old teachers who coached my son in hockey, and he comes over and goes, oh, my favorite goes. All right. Thank you.
3: Holding a bottle of alcohol. I'm like, who gave this kid a bottle of alcohol?
4: Yeah, I have one of your pals. She was great.
10: Yes.
4: She's awesome. She loves you very much.

0: I've been there. When you get stuck on repeat, man.
1: She was buffering.
2: Yeah. The wheel was spinning. It was fine.
0: They were very sweet. They were awesome.
1: You know?
3: That was me 3 years ago at Rochelle Live.
2: My son brings that up every once in a while.
4: Oh, yeah. You're worse than the when he had your son night. Cornered?
2: Yeah. Dude, Andrew Marsh tells the same story over and over.
3: We talk hockey.
4: Well, here, Marsh, I know you guys got business to do. We did bring you guys some food here.
5: It's so sweet of you.
0: Kolaches.
1: Bacon,
0: egg, and cheese.
4: Bacon, egg, and cheese. Ham and cheese. Oh,
0: what's BC mean?
4: Buffalo chicken.
6: Oh, goodness. You did us right.
4: St. Louis pizza.
2: Okay. Honestly, right, you didn't have to.
4: No, we had to.
2: Well, we will take it.
1: But we didn't get you any sweet ones because there were enough desserts.
5: That's right. I had one of each.
2: I feel like a jerk, you know.
4: No, it's fine, Riz. It's fine.
0: I felt like a jerk till we got kolache out of the deal, and now I feel kind of
2: a piece of garbage.
4: You know what? We rewarded the behavior is what we did.
2: I feel like a piece of garbage that the wedding couple had to come deliver us food 3 days later.
5: That's what the show does.
2: What a-holes we
5: gotta stop
2: we are, honestly.
4: Well, the amount of emails and messages I got following your show
6: it
4: was terrible.
2: You've got to be kidding me.
4: At this point, I felt like I should apologize to you guys.
5: Oh, my. So.
2: Get out of here.
0: If you'd like to formally do that, we'll accept it.
4: Yeah, no, probably not.
2: Hey, just
4: don't apologize for much in this world.
2: Just so you know, I couldn't nap yesterday, okay?
4: Because
2: I was thinking about it.
5: Wow.
4: Oh, well, now I feel better.
5: There you go.
4: All right, guys. Thanks for having us.
5: Congratulations.
1: Don't be hungry today.
2: We're not going to, okay?
4: No, have somebody fix this.
2: Get out of here, Rivers. Hey, the big boss is in town. We'll tell her.
1: All right. We'll see you guys.
0: See you guys later. Bye. Thank you. Love yous.
2: Hey, ladies and gentlemen, Chuck Krause and Andrew Marsh are here.
7: Hello.
2: Ooh, Devin also. Okay. By the way, Devin, you got to spin the wheel.
5: Get over here, gal.
6: Yeah, we have so many things to pack.
2: We have so many.
6: And toss me a kolache.
0: I also have that email ready if you want to read it. Sorry, here, you want a kolache?
2: Oh, yes. Devin, spin the wheel. So this is your punishment for losing the Pick'em Challenge.
1: I have to start playing my
2: right? And let's see
6: that
2: what.
6: Wheel, that wheel's recently greased, huh?
2: I know, yeah. Mm-hmm.
0: That wheel's a little
5: it takes a while.
2: Boy. It's going the other way. It is.
6: And stopping.
2: It is. Oh, cat. Caddy for the winner.
0: Wait.
5: Caddy for the winner. Okay.
2: Hey, that's great. So we'll go play golf and you'll be our caddy.
1: Okay.
2: Oh, excellent. All right. That's
5: awesome.
2: That's easy.
5: That's pretty easy. Awesome.
6: By the way, it's Learn.
0: Caddying for Learn.
6: Learn.
2: Oh, caddying for Learn.
5: We will do mini golf and we will caddy.
2: Oh, that's great.
6: That's a great idea.
2: Okay, you have to caddy for Learn for mini golf.
5: And we can just go together. I don't care. We don't. Is the whole show got to go? Is it just me?
2: I'll go. I love mini golf.
5: Okay, well,
2: I won't play alone, though, because that's pathetic.
5: All right. Fantastic. That'll be fun. Cool.
2: You got off easy.
5: Thank you.
2: Hey, thank you for all your help again.
5: Yeah,
6: of course.
2: And Scott, are you going away for 2 weeks again?
8: I don't know. I guess I got plenty of time to do it.
2: Well, you got, what, 4 weeks of
8: yeah,
2: paternity
8: 4 weeks
2: leave?
8: Total, yeah.
2: All right, well.
8: So two more, so.
2: Okay, well.
8: You might be spinning the wheel soon.
2: All right, listen, fellas, let's hang on a second. Let's take a break. We'll come back. We'll talk Maryville University hockey. Now, D1.
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2: All right, 9/11. Tuesday, traffic and weather. Moon coming at you.
6: 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Disabled vehicle, left lane block, 40 eastbound, just before Timberlake Manor. Good point forecast, mostly cloudy, high of 73 on this first day of fall. Right now it's 67 at the Point Studio.
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0: Y'all, and you're listening to the Rizzuto Show. Happy birthday, Riz.
1: All right, welcome back to the program. All right, everything's kind of calmed down in here. I didn't know the Riverses were going to come by, but it was nice to see them.
2: I did not know that either.
1: I thought Jamie was here to fight me, honestly. Like, pull my shirt over my head and just start pummeling me. Welcome officially to the studio, one Mr. Andrew Marsh and Team Riz member number one.
3: Yes, sir.
1: That's the guy, Chuck Krause. And you guys are both the broadcasters for Maryville University Hockey, now Division One.
4: Wow. D1, baby. NCAA. Big.
1: That's huge. So, you know, the big news is, you know, Maryville officially making the leap from ACHA to NCAA. So give us the full breakdown. What does this move mean for the program, the university, St. Louis hockey as a whole?
4: I mean, we all know St. Louis is a huge hockey town, right? Lindenwood went NCAA a few years ago.
1: Uh-huh.
4: That was always a goal. 2018, Maryville started the program, and it's kind of an odd thing that they're only a few years old and already going NCAA. For people that don't know, like ACHA is more of like
1: a club.
4: Club hockey, right. Club mm-hmm. hockey. Kids that still want to play in college, they play ACHA. Going to NCAA, that's big schools. That's your Michigans, your Notre Dames, your Ohio's.
1: Boston colleges.
4: Boston College. Big names. I mean, it doesn't get bigger than NCAA teams.
1: Yeah, and to have two now in the area. Again,
4: right.
1: You said Lindenwood went, you know, NCAA a couple of years ago, and now Maryville is making the step up. So, Marsh, explain what this transition year is.
2: Yeah, so this year, if you just look at the schedule, they will still be playing ACHA teams, but they will be mixing in those NCAA Division One teams as well. Most of those games will be on the road, but still really good programs where you're bringing in these new group of guys. It's a different group that are ready to take that next step. And there's some players that were on the ACHA team as well that are mixed in. And, you know, Coach Hogan has done such a great job of really just building this program to what it is. You know, when we started, again, it was ACHA, didn't really have NCAA Division One on the brain by any means, but over the last few years, it's sort of been, you know, there's been rumors and whatnot, and it's finally here, and we're just really excited. So they'll start off this weekend, Friday, Saturday, against Midland, who is an ACHA foe that they've played numerous times. We're used to seeing them, but we're really excited to see what this team can do. And hopefully within the next few years, they will be playing more home games.
1: But this also means
2: than
1: recruiting.
2: Road games. Oh, absolutely.
5: Oh, yeah. that's a big part of this. So my daughter went on a scholarship to Maryville. It was an athletic scholarship. She was on the stunt team. And I got a couple kids that are looking at colleges right now. And we were talking about this off air. You know, when Lennon went with D1, the whole school went D1.
4: Right.
5: With you guys, it's just the hockey program.
4: Mm-hmm.
5: Does this somehow give an opportunity for you guys to excel and do some other things where maybe some more of their programs might go D1? Is that the goal? I mean, obviously the goal is to grow and
4: right.
5: be bigger and be more of a magnet to attract more talent here for the school. Is that something that might happen?
4: Yeah, well, I think it just brings the eyes, right? Now Maryville is known as NCAA. They have an NCAA sports team. So whatever sports want to make that jump or are thinking about that, the eyes are already here. You know what I mean? So it just opens up a lot more for the whole school now that men's D1 is NCAA.
5: Yeah, it's pretty incredible for this area. I mean,
1: oh,
5: St.
1: yeah.
5: Louis
1: somebody
5: have,
1: said McKendree. Yeah. McKendree University is D1?
4: ACHA.
1: ACHA.
4: They're ACHA D1, yeah.
1: Okay.
4: So, yeah.
2: It is a little confusing.
4: It's
2: like,
4: so confusing.
2: If you're not in the understanding of really what the difference between ACHA and NCAA.
1: ACHA, think of it as a club team.
2: Yes.
1: NCAA, it's a school, you know, like the
2: school
1: the big,
2: sanctioned.
1: It's the big. Yeah. It's the big
4: school
1: league.
4: Sanctioned, a lot of money, a lot of recruiting.
6: As big as you can get.
4: Right.
1: So this
4: exactly.
1: Friday, you know, the huge home opener, it's the annual blackout game. The crowd is always rowdy.
4: Right.
1: But why does this year's game hit a little differently? Is it because of the NCAA thing?
4: It is. You know, not only does the team go NCAA, like we said, the money, the recruiting, they're adding on to the Maryville University Hockey Center. You've been there a lot. I've seen you there. It's a beautiful facility. It's essentially brand new, and they're adding to it now that they're going NCAA. So there's going to be a big old catwalk. There's another rink.
1: So along with the game, you've got the shovel and ground groundbreaking ceremony for the new rink addition. Which is going to be called the Kelly Chase.
4: Yes. Very cool. Yeah.
1: They've been, you know, there's been a need for another sheet out there for a long time, and now it's actually happening.
4: It's happening. Right.
1: And a big thanks in part to Maryville going D1. There's a lot of youth hockey in the area.
4: Oh, yeah. There's a lot of youth hockey. Women's hockey is also huge. Yeah. I mean, all these Lady Cyclones teams, but St. Louis is such a big hockey town. All these guys that went pro, you know, Cam and the Kachucks and Patty Maroon and, you know, all these people, they put the spotlight on St. Louis, and it's just growing
1: so
4: fast.
1: If you ever go up to Centene, there's on the wall is who the NHLers, you know, from St. Louis are, and the list is amazing.
4: Mm-hmm.
1: Everybody
4: huge.
1: From our buddy Mike McKenna to, you know, to Cam Jansen. I mean, it's the Kachuk brothers. It's awesome.
2: It's really cool. Like, even when I was playing youth hockey and, you know, they didn't have an NCAA school here for hockey. I went to North Dakota, which is huge for college hockey because I wanted to see college hockey. So to go to one of the biggest college hockey schools and now to be able to be on the broadcast for a college hockey team in St. Louis that is going NCAA D1, it's just kind of a cool little moment for me. So Friday will be special for sure.
4: Well, yeah, I mean, we got into this in 2020. We've been doing it for, you know, six and a half years now, and we were just doing it for fun, right?
1: Yeah.
4: Oh, there's a team that needs broadcasters, and now we're getting to do NCAA. Like,
1: wow.
4: It was never on our radar, and John Hogan, who runs all the Maryville hockey, like, he's like, you guys are my broadcast team. So, I mean, we get to call big college games coming up here.
1: Are you going
4: to
1: travel with the team?
4: Eventually.
1: Okay.
4: Not yet. The transition. It's a transition
1: for
4: everybody.
1: No, I get
4: it. So eventually we'll start traveling and we'll see where that goes.
2: So there's not that. So with the transition team, there's not a ton of home games this upcoming season, but we will still be broadcasting the ACHA Division One team, the women's team as well, who had a really good year. So we'll still be on the call for a lot of the different programs at Maryville.
4: Yeah, all of them. All of them, essentially, right?
1: Explain what's going down. You know, the party starts before puck drop. The tailgate kicks off at 5:30 on Friday. So explain what the day's going to be.
4: Yeah, 5:30, Maryville University Hockey Center over in Chesterfield. They're going to do the groundbreaking ceremony. That's going to be quick, but they're going to get food trucks. They're going to have a pregame. They're going to have a DJ, food, drink, whatever you want. It's always outside on the grass, essentially, where the new rink is going to be, is where they're having this tailgate party. So it starts at 5:30, and then we have a nice ceremony. We always do a big opener with, you know, lights and introductions. Jeremy Boyer, the Blues organist, is going to be there. He's going to be playing all night long. And then the puck drops at 7:30. So starts at 5:30 and puck drop at 7:30. It's going to be a fun night.
2: Let's just say I took work off on Friday so I could get a parking spot because I know how big that this particular game is.
1: Just hop in an Uber, Marsh. I get it. You know, it's great because that facility, Maryville University Hockey Center, is great. Now they got a bar.
4: Right.
1: They make sure, you know, when as the father of a youth hockey player, they make sure the parents are comfortable.
4: The bar's nice. I always hear that. The bar's so nice.
1: That's the way. I mean, that's the transition now, is make sure the comfort of the parents is paramount as well.
4: Mm-hmm. It's important. They're putting up all the money, right?
1: Right, exactly. Hockey's an expensive sport. All right, so looking at the squad on the ice this Friday, real quick, who are the players fans need to keep an eye on?
4: So that's funny because this is a brand new team. Four players from the ACHA team that we're used to made this, we'll call it NCAA, it's still transition, but NCAA, they've recruited, I don't know what, 17, 18 players.
2: There's so many new players.
4: And they're from all over, Russia, obviously Canada. Their players are from all over. They want to play NCAA, and we haven't seen these guys on the ice yet. So awesome. Friday is going to be, you know, new for us as well. As broadcasters, we're going to be learning the style that these guys play because we haven't seen them. We've seen four players.
1: That's awesome.
5: That's
4: right.
5: Wild.
1: All right.
5: So, awesome.
1: So Friday, the home opener, and then Saturday's a game as well.
4: Saturday's a game as well. That's an earlier game against Midland as well. They come in, you know, they usually come in for our home opening weekend, which you're doing. So yeah, Friday home opener, Saturday, another game as well. And then they hit the road.
1: All right, awesome. Well, congratulations, fellas. Congratulations to the school. You guys do a great job. Chuck Krause, Andrew Marsh, make sure you check out the Maryville University hockey team this Friday's home opener. It's a blackout game. Fellas, congrats.
4: Thank you.
2: Thank you.
1: We'll see you at the rink. All right, let's take a break. We'll come back. We'll wrap her up.
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2: Hey, Izzy, what's going on?
3: Well, Eddie, I've been a little busy with the kids getting ready to go back to school and all.
2: Well, wait a minute. What exactly is back to school?
3: Well, Eddie, that kind of means when the kids actually go back to school after a long summer.
2: Well, I never really did spend a lot of time in school, so I never got really excited about going back to school. I always hear about it. Doesn't sound all that great to me.
3: Yeah, I kind of remember it that way. I guess that's why you know how to throw such a good time.
2: That kind of why you know how to throw such a good curveball. Yeah, I did kind of trade in my books for some beers and some boogie.
3: Yeah, I hear you. But for most people, going back to school is an important time of the year. Time for us adults to have a little bit more fun.
2: I just like going back to Fast Eddie. Ice cold beer, delicious eats, succulent shrimp. If you're 21 and in the mood and you want to get back to Fast Eddie, come on over and hang out with me at Fast Eddie's Bon Air. I think we both made the right move. We're doing pretty good with beer and baseball.
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25: 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Tonight, Jimmy Fallon welcomes Conan O'Brien along with musical guest Brandon Flowers. 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
15: 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I'm going to have all kinds of fun stuff planned. 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
10: 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And Susie wants to hear this song. Here it is. Have a great rest of your day. We'll see you tomorrow. Bye.
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1: 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We have a Loaded Alt 101, which is coming up just after 12 noon. 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

course, it's Turnstile, and Turnstile will be here on October the 7th at Arsenal BG Ballpark over in Sauget. 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
1: 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I also hope that we have them up at 1057thepoint.com because, I mean, I work at both for the love of Pete.
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1: You could see Breaking Benjamin along with Chevelle this Friday night, September 25th at Hollywood Casino Amphitheater. Rise Against will be at the Factory on October 6th. Turnstile will play Arsenal BG Ballpark on October 7th. The Taste of Chaos Tour featuring In This Moment, Hollywood Undead, and more will be stopping at the Factory on October 14th. Greek Fire will play Del Mar Hall on October 17th, and Ludo will be playing three nights of Halloween on the weekend of October 23rd through the 25th at the Pageant. The concert calendar is brought to you by Iron Age Tattoo, your number one choice for tattoo and body piercing since 1994.
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15: Hey, Izzy, what's going on?
16: Well, Eddie, I've been a little busy with the kids getting ready to go back to school and all.
15: Well, wait a minute, man. What exactly is back to school?
16: Well, Eddie, that kind of means when the kids actually go back to school after a long summer.
15: Well, I never really did spend a lot of time in school, so I never got really excited about going back to school. I always hear about it. Doesn't sound all that great to me.
16: Yeah, I kind of remember it that way. I guess that's why you know how to throw such a good time.
15: That kind of why you know how to throw such a good curveball. Yeah, I did kind of trade in my books for some beers and some boogie.
16: Yeah, I hear you. But for most people, going back to school is an important time of the year. Time for us adults to have a little bit more fun.
15: I just like going back to Fast Eddie. Ice cold beer, delicious eats, succulent shrimp. If you're 21 and in the mood and you want to get back to Fast Eddie's, come on over and hang out with me at Fast Eddie's Bon Air. I think we both made the right move. We're doing pretty good with beer and baseball.
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21: 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Tonight, Jimmy Fallon welcomes Conan O'Brien along with musical guest Brandon Flowers. 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The Tonight Show starring Jimmy Fallon is all new tonight at 10:35. 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

0: Measles, mayhem, and a surprise drop-in from the Riverses to make good on that food shortage over the weekend. 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Chris Kerber will join us, and we've got some more Metallica tickets to give out. We'll kick it off right here at 6 a.m. Energy up!
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1: 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So much! First of all, I saw Turnstile a bunch of years ago in Nashville, and they absolutely crushed it. 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

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No bet fees ever with the world's largest sports book now at your fingertips in Illinois and Missouri. We have one rock star birthday. We have four albums celebrating anniversaries. And we've got some heavy hitters today in Alt 101. But we begin with our rock star birthday. It's Adam Lazara from Taking Back Sunday. He was born on this date back in 1981. So we begin Alt 101 with Taking Back Sunday. From the Louder Now album, it's Liar. It Takes One to Know One. It's Alt 101 on 105.7 The Point.

Awesome in 2 minutes and 25 seconds from their album Road to Ruin, which was released on this date back in 1978. That's Ramones and I Want to Be Sedated in Alt 101. Now, the next two albums were both released on the same day. First, we're going to hear from Blind Melon and their self-titled debut album. Then we are going to hear from Nine Inch Nails and their Broken EP. Both of these released on this date back in 1992. Now, obviously, the Blind Melon album had some huge hits on it. No Rain, an absolute 90s staple, as well as Tones of Home. But I got to tell you, my favorite song from this album is this song. The song is called Change. It's from Blind Melon off their self-titled album. There was something about this song that I listened to over and over and over again after Jeff passed away. I don't even exactly know why, but just something about this song spoke to me at that time. Again, released on this date back in 1992, the self-titled debut from Blind Melon. This is Change in Alt 101.

Five Finger Death Punch and their album War Is the Answer, released on this date back in 2009. And I've got one more for you. And this one is just from 2 years, 3 years ago. I forgot what year it was. Released on this date back in 2023. The album Confessions of the Fallen from Stained. We wrap up Alt 101 with Here and Now on 105.7 The Point.

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don't know this for sure, but I would bet you at some point along the way over the course of the last couple of years, someone in Imagine Dragons management, maybe even the band themselves, said to their record label and maybe potentially their management company, we need a break and people need a break from us. You know what I mean? It's been a bit since we've had anything new or really anything to talk about when it comes to Imagine Dragons. And I think that's by design. I think that they knew that they got a little oversaturated. They needed to go away for a little bit. But I do believe that they are back in the studio right now, working on some new stuff for us. We'll get to new music from Royal Blood.

concert announcement was put out there a little bit earlier today by the Pageant, but just in case you didn't see it, The Point welcomes the Interrupters back to St. Louis, along with Doom Regulator and Rat Boy. That show happening at the Pageant on Sunday night, April the 17th of 2027. I believe, if I'm not mistaken, this is the first show that I've announced for 2027. But the Interrupters coming back to St. Louis again on Sunday, April the 18th. Tickets are on sale this Friday at 10 a.m. What do you say about a little Interrupters music? Come on to 5-7.

0: last time.
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0: 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The Tonight Show, starring Jimmy Fallon, is all new. 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

universe. But over the course of the last 2 days, my anxiety has been unbelievably terrible. Like on a scale of 1 to 10, I'm probably around like an 8 or 9. It's ridiculous. And that's one of the parts about having anxiety that I hate the most, is because there's nothing that's really causing it to be as high as it is. My brain is just not working correctly right now, and it's driving me nuts. I guess maybe I shouldn't say that after talking about anxiety. But maybe you're having one of those days too. That's all right. We're going to get through it. But damn it, this sucks. I

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Chuck's Boots, the Midwest's largest boot stores. 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Chuck's Boots in Fenton and St. Peter's. I really think that Chuck's Boots could have the greatest spokesperson of all time, and it should be King Scott. Dude, there is not a pair of boots that they have in that store that I bet you King Scott doesn't look great in, both men's and women's, as a matter of fact. Sports today, we got just a couple of things for you. Cardinals are in action tonight. First of a three-game set in Pittsburgh against the Pirates. 5:40 first pitch for the Cardinals and Buccos tonight on the Cardinals television network. Blues will be back in action for more preseason action on Thursday night as the Chicago Blackhawks come to St. Louis and the Enterprise Center to take on our Blues.

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Chris Kerber will join us, and we've got some more Metallica tickets to give out. We'll kick it off right here at 6 a.m. Energy up!

St. Louis, I'm getting out of here. I hope you have a great rest of your Tuesday. Enjoy this weather. Woody's show is coming your way next. 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
0: 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Tonight, Jimmy Fallon welcomes Conan O'Brien along with musical guest Brandon Flowers. 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
4: What's up, hi.
2: Gina Grad.
5: Hi.
2: Seabass is here. Right there is Sammy.
6: Hello.
2: Jeff G. Hey. On the job today, along with Morgan, our associate producer, Vaughn, our video producer. We got dumbass Tyler, Bort, Menji here today for you. More tickets up for grabs, Turnstile. They're going to be in town at Arsenal BG Ballpark October the 7th. You can win those tickets from us coming up later on this afternoon. Got some Breaking Benjamin tickets to give away. That'll be in the 3 o'clock hour. And then in the 5 o'clock hour, Coheed and Cambria tickets. So Breaking Ben, Chevelle, that's in the 3 o'clock. 4 o'clock, Turnstile. 5 o'clock, win Coheed and Cambria tickets. 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Today, September 22nd, it is, let's see, Dear Diary Day, Greg.
5: Oh, your favorite.
7: Dear Journal.
3: Yeah.
2: Journal, diary, there's no difference.
7: They're basically the same.
2: Today is World Car Free Day.
7: No okay, thanks.
5: Okay. Take a walk.
2: Yeah, I mean, there are certain places that you can live.
7: Yeah.
2: And you don't need the car. In fact, you'd probably use it so little that it would just cost you way more than you ever get any use for it.
5: Just to store it.
2: Yeah. Today is Chainmail Day.
5: Cool.
4: Wow.
2: Yeah.
4: What a throwback.
5: Sexy.
2: As throwback. Yeah. Although we did see at the iHeartRadio Music Festival, they had a Tesla coil set up and all the electricity would
4: Nikolai Tesla.
2: Not like Elon's Tesla, but Nikolai Tesla, a Tesla coil set up, and this chick was in a full chainmail outfit, like the hat and the, all this stuff, and she was like in the middle of that thing. There's some videos online.
4: I used to work at an electronics store where they had one at the store, and it would go off like every hour.
2: Today's Elephant Appreciation Day.
5: I love elephants.
2: Electricity. Today is National Temperature Control Day.
5: All right.
2: And then I had a couple food holidays. Today is National White Chocolate Day.
5: No. Nope.
7: Your favorite.
5: Nope.
2: Yuck.
5: Gross.
2: Bland.
7: Yeah.
5: Don't get it.
7: You made me hate white chocolate.
2: White chocolate is one of those not worth it things.
5: It's totally. Not chocolate.
2: Yeah. Right, because there's like
5: it's
2: really...
5: not chocolate.
2: There's
5: the absence of chocolate.
2: Right. There's really no sweetness to it.
5: It's just, it's just sweet. It's not chocolate.
2: Yeah, right. I don't get it. And then today's National Ice Cream Cone Day.
4: Oh, Rick's
7: party.
8: Shout out to the mini cones at Trader Joe's Fat Sammy.
5: Yes. I love the little drumsticks.
6: I have them in my freezer right now. I'll have to have one today in celebration.
8: Fat Sammy.
7: How about the whole box?
6: Or that.
2: Yeah.
4: So good.
2: Let's see here. All right. So I don't know if you've priced out any flights here recently, but even flights that don't go very far, like maybe like say like an hour flight, they used to be pretty reasonable round trip, say $250 or whatever.
4: Oh, dude.
2: That same flight will be almost $600.
4: Yeah, dude. Domestic flights are crazy expensive.
2: The gas and the jet fuel prices just keep on climbing out of control. Crude oil, gas, jet fuel. Their highest point since the war began. Now, here is this guy. I think he speaks for us all.
9: Jacksonville, let my people go. I mean, $4.19 just for regular gas. You might well put us in California.
10: How does that affect you every day, Herman?
9: Look, I'm putting $10 in my tank every day, you know, thinking I can get to back to and back to work. End up, I got to put $10 in my tank just to get back home.
10: So you're not filling up the whole tank. You're having to just do little by little to afford it.
9: Baby, look, I put a whole $30 a gallon in a V8. I'm talking about quarter of a tank. So you telling me I got to put a whole $80 in that $90?
10: What is it normally for you?
9: Normally $60. I can throw in my Cadillac right there. V8. Get my dad back all week. Nah. I don't even know what I'm eating. You feel me?
10: Really? Really? That's okay. Herman Lee Mickles Jr. He is feeling it.
5: Yeah. We are all Herman.
2: Dude, you know when a reporter gets a dude like that, she's like, yes.
4: Yes. Oh, yeah. About to go viral. Yep.
2: Yeah, because the sound bites are so, that's so the same good. As like, ain't nobody got no time for that.
8: Would you like to tell people where to hide their kids and their wife, please?
2: Yeah. hide your kids. Yeah.
4: Clearly in the camera.
2: I'm about to go give me a cold pop.
5: Lord Jesus, there's a fire.
8: But you know what? It does suck, though, is that the woman doing the interview, she will make, if that gets 20 million views, she will make zero money off that.
4: Yeah. I mean, her station account might make a couple bucks.
8: Yeah.
2: Right.
4: But the other thing is, with her delivery, have you noticed that with female newscasters, they kind of have all the same delivery now with their voice?
2: No.
4: It's almost like a sports announcer thing. Pay attention to it right. with your local news.
2: I hear you, I feel you, Menace. And as the prices climb, the folks over at Costco, they have capped all purchases of 10-count boxes of Kirkland synthetic motor oil.
5: Really?
2: What? Yeah, you can only buy 2 a week.
8: Because they would stock up on it in order to hoard.
2: Yeah, they're buying futures.
7: Oh, yeah.
8: Exactly.
4: Yeah, Are they mixing their own gas with it?
8: Well, no, they're saying if I buy all these now, and I still think the prices will continue to rise for the next 6 months, for instance.
5: They will make it rise.
2: Yeah.
8: Right.
2: Because they said the brand goes for $58 a box, which is almost double the price from a couple of weeks ago.
8: Because they would then be artificially reducing the supply.
5: Right, exactly.
8: Yeah.
2: Right. What were you talking about, Menace? There's like you said they're gonna start coming down on people that were, you know, selling whatever it is and then
4: So there's like a lot of these live streams when it comes to selling baseball cards or watches and things like that, and they'll do like virtual sales, right? Mm-hmm. So you buy into it, you say, oh, I want to buy this, let's say baseball cards. I want to spend $70 on this, and then you reveal what card I get, right?
2: So it's a mystery pack?
5: It's like gambling.
4: Yeah, mystery pack, yeah. And then so usually it'll be like, okay, I just gave you $70. They reveal the card, and it'll be $50, right? So they basically just made $20 off you. Okay. So you have the option to either immediately sell the card back to them, right, for $50, or you say, I want to keep the card. Either way, they still made $20. Off you. So it's like, it's straight up gambling, right?
2: But if you sold the card back to them for the $50, how are you out? How do they make 20?
7: Because you gave them
4: 70. Because you gave them 70.
2: Yeah. Oh, I see what you're saying.
4: So let's say one out of 400 or one out of 1,000, whatever, is

0: I'm not going to go open my own box of cards. I'm going to have somebody else do it. I'm going to live watch them.
1: Yeah, like, just get the box.
2: Yeah, but it's massive and people are into it.
0: I believe it.
3: Prices going up. We're talking about used car prices now. The average price of a used car as of the latest data that just came out for last month, $27,239.
4: That's used?
3: That's the average price of a used car.
4: Oh, boy.
3: That is the highest average since 2022. And they say they're just facing a massive inventory shortage due to the pandemic. That's when they were, you know, doing. No, that's what that was happening back at that time.
1: Yeah,
3: remember,
1: the used car was like $1 million.
3: Right, exactly. The supply of available used cars is as low today as it was when that happened. I don't know why.
4: Well, yeah, because back then it was just like that chip that we couldn't get. So now what's the excuse?
3: They say that's what's pushing the price up of the used cars because they don't have enough inventory of the used cars.
4: Okay.
3: Yeah.
2: I don't know.
3: I don't believe
2: anything like you anymore.
1: Yeah, I know.
4: Well, yeah, because everyone's holding onto their cars. Makes sense.
0: I guarantee you Dave Ramsey can find you a used car for less than $27,000.
3: I can find one for $500.
2: Yeah. It's called a smart car.
3: Yeah.

0: It's the celebrities. Tom Felton, who is Draco Malfoy in the Harry Potter movies, 39 years old. You got Bonnie Hunt, the actress and comedian. And a bunch of different stuff, you know, back in the day, Jumanji and, you know, Cheaper by the Dozen and stuff like that. 65 years old. A few music birthdays today. You got Mystical, remember the rapper, Shake That Ass?
1: Yeah.
2: Watch yourself.
0: 56 years old today. Joan Jett is 68.
3: Oh, next year's going to rule.
0: Yeah. And then your porno birthday today is Dana Vespoli. And today's birthday girl, she has had her ass stretched further than an old seatbelt on Spirit Airlines. You know, nice. Fatties on that one. 752 fine films, including Passion of the Ass.
2: Religious.
0: She was in Ass Slaves, Volume 2. Assploitations, Volume 6. I'm picking up a theme.
3: Yeah.
0: She was in Ass Aficionado, Volume 5. Big Ass Anal Wreckage, Volume 2.
2: Wreckage.
4: Wow.
0: She was in Butt Licking Anal Whores, Volume 1.
3: Yes.
0: Grand Theft Anal, Volume 3. And then who can forget her unforgettable role in Parole My Hole?
1: Says she's a professional boxer, too.
2: Oh, okay. We know who to get her in the ring with.
0: Yeah, Morgan. You can.
1: Not hating this idea.
0: You can box the Parole My Hole chick.
3: And then do some butt play.
1: Yeah.
0: Dana Vespoli is 54 years old today, and that is your porno birthday, your celebrity birthdays here on The Woody Show. 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More Woody Show's next. Hang on.
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9: 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It's another cooler and cloudy day out there in St. Louis. We've got a high of 71 today and a low of 62.
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1: Hey.
0: Woody, Greg, Menace, Gina Grant.
2: Yeah.
0: Phones are open, 877-44-WOODY. Send us a text over to 22987. Some Missouri lottery players, they're pissed. Pick four mistake made people think they had winning tickets, Greg.
1: Oh, crap.
0: Only to find out they didn't.
1: What a tease.
0: So the lottery website posted Friday's winning numbers, right? But then later corrected them. So they had posted them as 1971.
1: Right.
0: Corrected it to 0971. One woman thought she won like $3,000. She went to go cash the ticket. They're like, oh, hey, sorry, the website was wrong.
1: That was right.
0: And
1: error.
0: So they didn't honor. Like, see, when they have like a slot machine at a casino and they say it's a malfunction, they go, oh, no. Mm-hmm. That's different.
2: Yeah.
0: They actually drew the lottery numbers, and they are what they are. It just got reported on the website wrong.
1: Yeah, this is an actual mistake.
0: The numbers were drawn 0971, so that makes more sense to me. And, you know, still, that would suck, though.
1: Right.
0: Like, you're all pumped up. You're like, yes!
1: Or it's just you and I gambling in any situation, and we'd never win.
0: Yeah, this woman says that she still wants her money.
1: Okay.
0: Even if it has to come from whoever made the mistake.
2: Okay.
0: Yeah. Good luck with that, bitch.
3: Yeah, I want all your intern's money.
0: So stupid. This is The Warning, song called Kerosene. It is The Woody Show. It's 105.7 The Point.

0: is Woody. That is Greg Gorey.
1: Boy, Wood.
0: Menace.
2: What is up? 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
0: Phones open, 877-44-WOODY. Text over to 22987. Seabass, I would like to get your opinion on this.
4: I'm prepared.
0: A lot of people have been talking about it. And it keeps popping up and like whack-a-mole. I keep like, nope. This woman thinks that the grocery store that she goes to is scamming her.
2: Oh, no, that's bad.
0: Yes, here we go.
5: Every single week with my groceries, when it asks me if I want cash back, I always say yes, and I get my $50 back. So every week I look up on the little screen and see how much money I saved from all my coupons, and usually it's about like $50 to $60, so I always press $50 when it asks if I want the cash back. So PSA, if you did not know this, when you ask for cash back, it is not giving you the cash back of the money that you saved from your order, like from the store. It is taking it straight out of your checking account.
0: Oh, now, why do I keep whack-a-moling this, Seabass?
2: Because either she's so stupid or she's lying. One of the two.
6: Yeah, she's waiting for engagement.
0: It's not.
3: I feel like I'm having a stroke.
0: It's come out. It's just not.
2: Right. Yeah. The first thing I do nowadays when I see stuff like this, because it's the impulse is, oh, let's make fun of this idiot. But people know this, and so they say they intentionally set themselves up as the idiot.
0: Okay, so let's say you went, Greg.
1: Yes.
0: There's been plenty of things, right, that you don't, you know, like you mess up. You don't understand.
1: Sure.
0: You mean to tell me, once you realize just how dumb you were, the first thing you do is you run online and post a video about it?
1: I'm that dumb.
0: I don't think. Or if you did, you'd be like, all right, guys, I've been doing something really stupid.
1: I didn't realize I was taking it out of your pants.
0: Yeah, it'd be like a self-reported bitch be tripping.
2: And look, Greg's done this with, famously, cats are female.
1: Yeah.
0: Yes. Greg thought that up until he was about 30-some years old.
1: 30-ish.
0: He thought that all domestic house cats were female. All of them.
3: How would that work?
1: Yeah, I never
0: He thought that all suppositories were metal.
1: I never used one.
3: Wait. Yeah. Metal?
1: Well, because first time I ever heard of a suppository was Woody explaining it, because I can't remember
0: it
1: why.
0: It was like a preparation H. It was like a hemorrhoid suppository.
1: And I said, what is a suppository? Whoa, back up. What is that? And he's like, oh, it's something you put in you, and it's shaped like a bullet. So I figured metal.
0: Yeah, because like the suppositories for the Preparation H stuff,
3: they're
0: contoured, to make it easier to, you know.
1: Just slide right
3: get on in there.
2: Right. Now, in there. But again, I with any of these things, I instantly throw it into AI and say, is this real? And it'll go through, and it's actually very good at this. It'll go, oh, this is a comedy or a parody account. Yeah.
3: But either she's a great actress or she's that dumb, because she doesn't sound like she's trolling. She's like, you guys.
6: No, she's definitely. Yeah.
2: These TikTokers have learned
3: trolling?
2: How to do it.
6: Well, yeah.
2: As what he just said, he figured it out.
6: The most important.
3: She sounds like she believes it.
6: Ever is to get comments. To get engagement, to people to comment on something, and then that just like puts you out there even more.
3: Well, that's the way you want to get famous.
6: Yeah.
2: Well, that's the thing. Gina raises a good point. Okay, so step one, everyone's calling me an idiot. Step two,
3: profit.
1: Right, then what?
6: I mean, if it's monetized, then you probably get a check off of it.
2: I mean, but one time.
0: One time.
2: You fool me once.
0: Now what?
2: Yeah, fool me once sort of thing.
6: Yeah, but you see like TikTokers all the time that have like constant fake content, and they just keep it going.
2: Yeah, as I said last time this came up, there was a guy in radio who did this for years, but he did the same thing. Phil Hendry.
3: He was a genius.
2: There's a difference between art and that. Like there's the difference between a great painting or great music and that. And that's garbage.
0: Yeah.
2: What Phil Hendry did was genius.
0: Okay. Yeah. So here's another one. Got sent to us a ton by all these people like, oh man, this is perfect for you guys. Have you seen this story? And then you go and I click the link, I look at it, and all these comments, people are like, oh my God. And the people who are leaving the comments, they certainly just believe anything they see online. Headline: Wiener Schnitzel employee caught pleasuring herself with corn dog while on the clock.
3: Yeah. Nice.
0: First of all, the headline alone should tell you that it's not real.
2: No news organization would publish that.
6: Yeah.
0: Yeah. Here's the story. A Wiener Schnitzel employee in suburban Ohio is facing charges after police say she was caught using one of the restaurant's corn dogs in an inappropriate sexual manner during her shift. Officers were called to the fast food restaurant Wednesday afternoon after a co-worker entered the employee-only food prep area and reported seeing the worker engaged in a lewd act with a corn dog taken from the warming tray.
2: And see, these were big when we first started the show here. these were big. It was very popular. It was like worldwidenews.net. And these things would spread.
0: There was a guy who had all this crazy stuff going on, and they found out he was living in the attic of a Walmart. What Walmart do you have you ever seen
3: that has an attic?
0: There would be an attic.
2: And they copy and paste of just some random mugshot of some maniac. And there were stupid people who worked in broadcasting who believed it, morons who worked on this show who are dumb idiots, who would give us every week, they'd be like, check this guy out. Can you believe that this woman took a corn dog and crammed it in her blah,
6: crazy.
2: Blah, blah?
0: Investigators said the worker alerted the supervisor. The employee was taken to the manager's office until police arrived. And the officers later reviewed internal security footage, which they said appeared to support the report.
6: See, there's way better ways of doing this to get engagement online without having to lie to people. Like, for example, when we're covering the iHeartRadio Music Festival, and I posted on the Woody Show Instagram account, it's called The Carousel, where there's multiple photos and videos, right? Mm. I purposely put Cardi B first in the first thing that you saw because you would see her butt. I knew people were going to comment on her butt, which would generate all the comments, what would get the engagement.
2: But so that was a real photo or video of Cardi B's butt.
6: Yeah, it was real video. So
3: it doesn't have to be photos.
6: I instantly knew that people were going to start commenting on it. You know, you don't have to come up with these fake stories. You just got to be smarter about it.
0: Yeah, like you're not calling the cops. You're firing. Police said the employee was arrested on misdemeanor charges, public indecency, disorderly conduct, food tampering. Here's the this is what there's the main headline from the quote news source. It, very clearly, this is like an AI.
6: Yeah, but you
0: know, put a woman in a wiener schnitzel. Let me show you what I did. I did the same thing. Look at this one.
6: Okay.
3: Jeez.
1: Oh, wow.
3: Sammy. Sammy pleasuring yourself with a corn dog and smiling about it.
2: Sharing that.
3: Yeah.
0: That's incredible.
4: Just could not control myself.

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1: Yeah.
0: And the Riz Show coming up on Thursday. 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
2: Sweet.
0: At Scott Air Force Base. 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You're going to call in next hour sometime between 3 and 4. We're going to give you a chance to win some tickets to go see Breaking Benjamin.
1: Nice.
0: Who will be in town this Friday night along with Chevelle at the Hollywood Casino Amphitheater. So chance to win those tickets coming up. This is Noah Kahan. Song called Doors. It is the Woody Show. 105.7 The Point.

0: ate 21 and a quarter pounds of poutine.
1: Oh my God.
0: 10 minutes.
2: Yum.
1: Jeez. I know we've talked about this, but how does a human body add 21 pounds of anything?
0: And that's down from the 26 pounds of poutine he ate last year.
3: Wow. What is
0: which
3: poutine?
0: Which he blamed partly on
3: fries and cheese
0: curds. Cold weather.
3: And gravy.
0: He said that it made the gravy and the fries harder to swallow. But
3: congealed.
0: Yeah, with 21 and a quarter pounds, he won the competition $9,500. Yeah.
4: Joey, he's an animal, man. That guy parties hard. Did he beat his case? I know that he had a little.
1: Oh, someone said he beat him, like some domestic violence thing.
0: I'm not sure. I don't follow all the Joey Chestnut. Yeah. I hear about him like once a year for sure.
2: Right.
0: Free with Joey. The Nathan's thing.
3: Yeah. Mm-hmm. 4th of July.
0: 4th of July. And then every once in a while you get something like this.
2: Yeah.
0: And that'll be it. That'll be it.
1: And is Fat Sammy just pretending not to be Fat Sammy? She doesn't know what poutine is?
3: Yeah. I don't know what it is.
5: It's Canadian.
4: Yeah, we spent a whole like weekend talking about it once when we were in Alaska.
3: I don't think I was with you when that happened.
1: So French fries, gravy, cheese curds, and then you can top it in any other stuff.
5: Whoa. Fat Sammy's drooling.
1: It's an ultimate fat, one of the fattest meals, yes.
3: Okay.
0: Mm-hmm. Meta says being fat will be a choice soon.
4: It will.
0: I mean, isn't it always a choice?
4: Yeah, but like extra choice. Like I used to, I mean, I'm a former fatty, so I'm not fat shaming anybody. But, you know, with all these different weight loss drugs and everything that it eventually will be a choice because you used to be like behind the eight ball with your genetics and all kind of stuff like that.
1: Right,
4: and I get it. Working out is like super sucks and it's hard. And Yeah, and the cost of the drugs were super expensive. But, dude, I don't know if you guys have been hearing about this thing, and it's, like, kind of rampant around people that I've been talking with, is that new Retta stuff. Now,
0: Retta?
4: Yeah.
5: The Resetitude or whatever.
4: Yeah, it
0: not
4: is.
0: Not familiar.
4: It is, it is kind of taking over from, like, the peptides thing. And it was about to be put out by Eli Lilly. I might not have, like, all of the information correct. But they had the compound, and some other people started picking it up and just start putting it out already.
0: So it's just another fat loss drug?
5: Yeah, I told you about it a few months ago.
4: Yeah. But it's on another level where they made even more advancements where basically you'll have muscle. Right? So you'll be ripped without even working out.
1: So, yeah.
4: Eventually, within the next 3 to 4 years.
0: Because, like, right now, the Wegovys and the Zepbounds.
4: Yeah.
0: Like, you will lose weight, but you're also losing muscle
4: when
0: you're taking those, right?
4: Yeah.
0: So with this one, it does the weight loss, but you're maintaining your muscle?
4: Maintaining muscle, and then they said eventually you will build muscle with it, too.
2: Well, just from the pill?
5: I have friends that are on it, and they get it from
4: because
1: some guy who's talking like this.
4: Yeah.
5: Exactly. They love it.
4: Yeah, eventually Eli Lilly will put it out.
5: It was supposed to be by the end of this year.
4: Yeah, what happened was... Now, again, I don't have all the information right, but they found that it actually decreases cancer cells with it. So they kind of
0: they
4: like,
0: have to say that.
4: Yeah.
0: Get anybody to tell you. I'm convinced. I mean, I'm taking Zepbound, I'll tell you. I'm not a former fatty. I'm still a current fatty. I'm less fatty, but I'm still a current fatty. I'm not walking around like, oh, look, I'm not fat anymore. No, I'm certainly fat. I still take the Zepbound. I can't help but think this has got to be giving me cancer right now. Is it worth it for being, you know, less fat? I mean,
2: it is.
1: There's a certain age at which being that fat, it's a death sentence.
0: Like, right. If you're taking your risk of what, because there's always a side effect, right? It's never, you're going to lose weight and you're going to gain muscle and there's no risk whatsoever. There's got to be some kind of risk. Even with working out, there's a risk. You could, like, really injure yourself or blow out your knees doing things the wrong way.
1: Maybe you have an undiagnosed heart condition.
0: People who are, like, running all the time. Like, they destroy their body.
5: Yep.
0: But with the running, yes, okay, there's these benefits to it. But, like, from a structural, like, they're the ones who are getting their knees, you know, shredded and all needing knee replacements and things. Yep. Oh, I've been jogging my whole life.
5: Like my husband.
0: Like your husband, right? So there's always, even when you're doing something quote, healthy. There's a
4: but
0: there's
4: I think
0: a
4: that
0: flip
4: with
0: to
4: any
0: it.
4: Drugs, yeah, there has to be some kind of side effect.
0: Yeah, but I wonder, but like, where the doctors. Okay, so you lose a bunch of weight, but you're like somehow now you're ripped and you didn't do one exercise. Yeah. Like that's deal with the devil sound.
5: Yeah, yeah, that's why they say
4: that's the stuff that Greg's been wanting.
2: I've been dreaming of that my whole life.
5: Yeah. They always say there's no free lunches in nature. So even if you get ripped, you're going to get like gills and.
0: No lunch is a way to lose weight.
5: That's true.
4: But I was.
2: Pill form or injection?
5: It's injections. I have a contact if you're in.
4: But eventually that it will be in pill form. The doctors that I was listening to talk about it, they're like, yeah, this is a total game changer.
2: I want all of it, though.
0: We got some more Woody Show coming up for you next. Hang on.
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6: Hey. Yeah.
5: It's Woody. It's Greg.
6: Hi.
5: Menace. 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
7: Hello.
5: Phones open, 877-44-WOODY. 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
8: I've done okay.
5: You talk about
7: more
5: it
7: than the rest of us.
9: He's on Redfin every day.
5: Exactly.
9: So he is an expert.
5: So, Greg, when it comes to real estate, what's the rule, right? Like when you're going and looking for a house, or you want to buy something based on what?
8: Location.
5: And what else?
8: Price.
5: And location.
8: Yeah.
5: And location.
7: Yeah.
8: Schools. Oh, okay. I see what you did there.
7: Mm-hmm. Yeah.
5: Schools, ocean views.
7: Location.
8: Right. You can't change the location.
5: Yeah. Things like that.
8: Change everything
5: else. Well, research found that when a Costco opens in a high income, densely populated area, homes within 5 miles increase in value by as much as 7.9%.
9: Damn. Heck yeah.
8: Okay.
5: So find out where they're going to be building a Costco and then just get the cheapest thing you can find.
7: That's great to know.
5: And make your 8%.
8: Interesting.
5: Even after the store has been open for more than 2 years, nearby homes still see a 5% bump.
8: Wow.
5: Because buyers just love the convenience, you know?
8: Yes. I thought it would be the other way around because Costcos are so damn crowded.
7: Yeah.
5: No.
8: Wow.
5: 7.9%. When a Costco opens in a high-income, densely populated area, homes in a 5 mile radius increase in value that much. That's crazy.
8: Whoa. Okay.
5: I mean, I know everybody loves Costco, but damn.
7: My God. Yeah.
8: Now I know I'll do my next search.
5: Exactly. 877-44-WOODY. 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
2: All right. Gina Grad.
3: Yes.
2: What's happening with the trending news headlines?
3: Well, the Rams bounced back from that awful Australia game last night. They beat the Giants 28-6 at SoFi Stadium in Los Angeles. Matthew Stafford had four touchdowns, and Aaron Donald had three tackles in his first game back from retirement. The Giants lost quarterback Jackson Dart to a knee injury on their opening drive. World Cup correspondent and backup QB Jameis Winston took over. It wasn't great for the Giants. Both the Rams and Giants are 1-1 to start the season. And hundreds of flights were canceled and thousands more delayed after a major communication failure. And you're going to love the reason, by the way.
4: It's the worst.
3: At an FAA air traffic facility. The outage caused problems for Newark, JFK, LaGuardia, Philadelphia. And it all apparently happened because a construction crew accidentally, whoopsie, cut through some lines and damaged the backup fiber optic cable.
5: Oh, no.
3: Yeah. Newark alone had more than 600 cancellations as the FAA temporarily slowed everything down, even stopped traffic through the Northeast. And officials say the lines are all repaired, flights are moving again. But that's a whoopsie of epic proportions. Mm-hmm.
4: What do you do? Do you hide the fact that you did it, or do you
3: get some duct tape?
4: Yeah. Right. Sorry, guys, that was me.
6: It's the construction crew.
4: Yeah, the whole crew. Yeah.
6: Yeah. I mean, it's kind of hard to.
4: There's that one get out dude, of that though. One.
3: Yeah, right. Who could have possibly done this? Who
4: was
3: the wire cutters? Well, CNN, MS Now, and Politico are suing the Trump administration now that their reporters have been banned from the White House. The three outlets say the government is punishing them for their reporting, and that violates their First Amendment rights. They're asking a federal judge to give them their access back while the whole thing plays out. In the meantime, the president has launched his own TV channel. It's called Trump TV. It's a free 24/7 stream of Trump's speeches, announcement, and past appearances, and that's available through the web, the White House website on YouTube.
6: All right, is there another like subscription for it? Is this gotta add it to my like ESPN Hulu bundle?
3: Right. But you get some steaks,
6: my HBO Max, and my Trump TV.
3: Yeah, right.
6: Just to keep up with what's going on.
3: Exactly.
4: Is the ad-free YouTube worth it? Because I'm considering.
6: Yes.
4: Yeah. I mean, I know I want it, but God damn, I thought it was going to be like $3.99 a month. I think it's like 15 a month.
3: What?
5: Really?
3: Or 19 hell
5: a month.
3: No.
5: It used to be super cheap.
4: Yeah. No,
6: I'll have to look it up.
4: I think it might be.
6: No, it's great.
4: Okay.
3: Craig, yeah,
6: if you watch enough YouTube, it's totally worth it because it's always at the wrong moment.
4: Right.
6: All of a sudden, out of nowhere, the ad pops up.
4: Even on a 6-minute video, there's ads.
3: How of course.
4: Stupid.
3: Well, I'll go halfsies
6: that's how they keep it otherwise free.
4: Yeah, I know.
6: Right? It's like this stupid show.
4: And splurge.
3: That's a lot of money.
4: It is.
3: Damn.
4: Maybe I'll drop another one and get that
3: one.
4: Yeah.
3: There you go.
6: I did see an article about how, you know, everybody was cutting the cord.
4: Yeah.
6: And now, like, having cable again is cheaper.
5: Yeah.
6: Like, you can go back 100%. To having cable TV, and it's cheaper than what you're paying for all the stuff.
3: Tables have turned.
6: Yeah.
4: I only need, like, three things to watch.
3: Exactly.
5: So I went to Trump TV just to check it out. There's 1,700 people streaming right now. The comments are turned off. I was trying to see if they had a chat room.
6: Okay, that I would go for.
5: Yeah.
3: Well, Lindsay Clancy's attorney is asking a judge to completely dismiss the murder charges against her. He says that putting her through another trial would violate double jeopardy laws, but it was a mistrial, and she wasn't found guilty, and she was found not guilty.
6: She wasn't found not guilty.
3: Right. Exactly.
6: It was a mistrial, so like, what do you mean double jeopardy? Yeah, There's no double jeopardy.
3: It didn't happen. It didn't happen.
6: He wants to kill the case like she killed her kids.
3: Exactly. Mm-hmm. He's also asking the judge to question the holdout juror, saying he may not have followed the judge's instructions, plus they're asking the court to take a look at his phone records and jury selection answers.
6: Well, then you have to look into all the jurors because there's all these other stories, too, about how some of them came in. Just they had like a predisposition to
3: randos.
6: to use this as like an activist kind of platform.
3: But then again, on both sides, the lawyers can say yes or no. So if they agreed to a juror, they agreed to a juror.
6: If they're going to look into this one guy, they need to look into all of them and go back and see what they were saying on their phone records and everything going into it.
3: Well, there's another court hearing next week. That's when prosecutors could announce whether they plan to try the whole thing again, which we think they will. Greg,
4: what?
3: Summer, officially over. First day of fall.
4: This might be the year that you talk me off a ledge.
3: Oh, God. Okay, well, hopefully we will talk you off of it. The fall equinox arrives later today. It's the exact moment the sun crosses the celestial equator, and it kicks off fall in the northern hemisphere. And despite what you probably learned or maybe forgot in school, the equinox doesn't actually mean exactly 12 hours of daylight and exactly 12 hours of darkness. But from here on... Cover your ears, Greg. The days keep getting shorter until the winter solstice in December.
4: Oh, damn. Cool.
3: So, yeah, congratulations, everybody. We've officially entered pumpkin spice and Greg hating that it gets dark too early season.
5: Did you go to the North Face store to get all your jackets?
3: Exactly. And that's what's going on, Woody.
6: All right. Thank you very much, Gina Grad.
3: You got it.
6: We'll take a quick break. More Woody Show's next. Hang on.
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8: 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It's another cooler and cloudy day out there in St. Louis. We've got a high of 71 today and a low of 62.
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0: 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Everything Alternative. It is the Woody Show. Yeah. Tuesday afternoon. Thanks for being here, Woody, Greg, hey. Menace. That right there is Gina Grant.
1: Hi.
0: I've got those Breaking Benjamin tickets coming up this hour. Breaking Ben and Chevelle going to be out at the amphitheater this coming Friday. So a few days away from that show. We've been talking about it forever, but you got a chance to win those between now and 4. 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If you go to 1057thepoint.com, you don't have measle ass, do you? The name of today's episode. They were talking all kinds of stuff, including measle butt.
1: Cool.
2: Okay.
0: Fat Bear Bottoms, Mr. Beast, Meat Snack Records, and a whole bunch more. 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

0: right. Orlando Bloom has a movie coming out. It's called Bucking Fastered.
1: Yeah.
0: Saying that one slow and deliberate. B, Bucking Fastered.
1: Yeah. Mm-hmm.
0: And in that movie, he has a threesome scene with real-life sisters Kate and Rooney Mara.
1: Yeah, people are freaking out.
0: And yeah, the fans are not feeling it. Some of the comments, ew, this is appalling. When does this come out so I know when I won't be watching this filth?
1: Oh, no.
2: Let me know when it comes out so I don't go.
0: It doesn't have a release date yet. It's only being shown at the film festival. Some other comments. What the F is happening? Why would the Maras agree to this? I'm shocked they would actually do this. Just bizarre.
1: Okay.
0: Now, of course, there are some people pointing out how it wasn't a real threesome.
1: Yeah.
0: And how it's acting, and they are literally actors.
2: Right. You know, this is their career.
0: Still, I got to say, it would still be weird to film something where you're pretending to have a threesome with your actual sibling.
2: That would be,
0: I don't know.
1: But they're not.
0: Now, if you want to guarantee I'm not getting a boner, well, then I think that's who you cast.
1: But they're not like, they're pretty out there, those two. They do weird projects. Yeah. So they would probably want to do something weird together.
3: And doesn't he have his dong out all the time?
2: Who? Yeah.
0: Orlando Bloom does?
3: Yeah.
1: Why am I just hearing this now?
2: I think
0: not in movies. You mean like where like he's, you know, he's hanging out of his bathing suit or something on vacation?
3: Why does Sammy open up her laptop so fast right now?
1: And
3: she's
1: penis.
3: On Google.
0: I don't remember. Like, Menace, you're the wiener guy on the show.
3: Yeah, no,
0: does he have a notable wiener?
3: There's a bunch of he has a pretty big dong. It was like when he was like
2: canoeing or something, or kayaking, or paddle boarding.
3: No, what's that board that you stand on?
1: Oh, the paddle board.
3: Yeah, he was out with like Katy Perry, and he was like fully nude. Dong.
0: Wait, they're not together anymore, right?
3: No.
1: Now she's with the.
0: Justin Thoreau.
1: Yeah.
2: Trudeau.
1: Yeah. No, yeah, not Thoreau. That's the actor.
0: Oh, yeah. Justin Trudeau.
1: Yeah.
2: Trudeau.
3: Mm-hmm. So Google that. Dong.
0: Now, look, I know it's acting and there's no real sex happening there. I just never really believed when there's like a dude and he's filming like a really hot sex scene with some like just smoking actress.
2: That he's not rotted.
0: There's nothing going on there. He didn't go back to his dressing room and knock one out.
1: He probably did, but you know a lot of times they wear like cups, so you know nothing knocks up against her.
0: I know, but they're lying and they say like, no, I don't even get aroused, or you know,
2: there's too many people around.
1: You're not
2: too many
1: a method
2: lights.
1: Actor then.
0: I have a hard time believing that.
3: Mm-hmm. Yeah, there are some movies they say they full on did actually have sex.
0: I was about to say, Greg, imagine you and Mila Kunis' butt, you know.
2: Yeah. I don't know. I can't guarantee nothing would happen. But I think in that circumstance, they're correct because you're going to have a certain amount of nerves. You're still acting.
1: Yeah.
2: You still have a ton of people in the room.
1: Performance anxiety.
2: You're coached
1: anxiety.
2: Through it.
1: Yeah.
2: It would be, performance anxiety.
1: It's like being... It's
0: you don't have to actually perform.
2: Right.
0: I'm saying like the fact there's no tingle in your dingle is the part I don't believe. Not that you would be able to like maintain or even finish in that situation. Like they said, all right, guys, handcuffs are off. You guys can just go for it. You know what? Just not get out of your system. Have sex. Like, could you go through with it and actually finish with all these people around and all that? Probably not.
2: No.
0: I understand that.
2: Definitely not.
0: It depends on who it is. Like if you were filming, Sammy, a sex scene with, what's the guy that looks like a rat? What's his name?
1: Glenn Powell.
0: Yeah. there's a chance it wouldn't even matter because she's like so over the top.
2: Right.
0: In love with him.
4: Right. That just everyone else would, I wouldn't even know.
0: Right.
3: Yeah.
0: It'd
3: be a blur.
0: To sit there and say like, you weren't turned on at all and it was just strictly professional. I would just find that hard to believe.
1: Well, also how insulting. Like if Glenn Powell was having this scene with Sammy, he's like, I was fine. I'd be like, excuse you.
0: Yeah.
2: How dare you?
4: Yeah, but I think.
0: Yeah, I'd be insulted. I'd want to see a spot on the mattress. Like,
2: Like
0: where you picked up a drink with,
1: Right, without
0: the coaster.
1: A coaster.
2: I would want, you want him to tent the sheets.
1: Yes.
2: You
1: know?
0: Right. Yeah. Did I do something? Or is it me?
2: Am I ugly to you? I don't know. I don't know how it works for women. I mean, I know how it works for women. But what do they feel in the same situation?
0: Are they not attracted to, there's some hot guy?
2: Exactly. What would your reaction be?
0: If it's a hot guy, here's, if it's a hot guy who you otherwise, like if it wasn't in that space that you would totally go for, whoever the it guy is for you.
2: Yeah. Would you get flush? Would you get?
1: Oh, like, hell yeah. Yeah. Absolutely. In fact, I did this college movie, whatever, when I was in college. And like, I wasn't really friends with this dude, but he was super hot and we had to make out. Mm. And I was like,
0: you loved it.
1: Yeah, I loved it.
0: Yeah, yeah. And did it turn you on?
1: Yeah, I was like, oh, that's what it's like to make out with that guy.
0: The honesty. Yeah. That's the honesty I'm trying to get out of other actors and actresses.
1: It's still the person. I was like,
0: right.
3: Yeah. I think what you're saying is just stuff that people just say.
0: Right, exactly. Oh, I just want to hear somebody be honest about, like, dude, I was rotted up.
3: Right. Yeah. But you can't say that.
1: Don't say that to your intimacy coordinator.
0: Well, you're a human, and it's natural, and it's real. Oh, so Kate Beckinsale.
1: Oh my God, what's going on?
0: Like, she's disappeared offline again. She goes, "All right, you guys want?" She's, by the way, she's nuts. Like, she at one point I thought was like very pretty, and she was like my hall pass.
1: That
0: chick,
1: was your girl.
0: Yeah, no more. No more. My my wife pointed out to me the other day there was whatever that headline was about how
1: she's like bye,
0: bounced off social media. Yeah, because she's tired of the comments and things like that. Mm-hmm. And I go, dude, that ship has sailed.
2: Really?
0: That is Beckinsale'd.
1: Oh, wow. So it's possible to be too crazy.
0: Oh, yeah. Okay. For sure.
3: So she has no chance with you.
0: No. No. Yeah. That's it. It's official. It's official.
3: Make sure she doesn't see this video.
0: Nice girl.
1: Yeah.
2: Just because of an Instagram post?
0: No. I mean,
2: she said, bye, I give up.
0: No. There's been a long, the crazies come out, a lot of cats. Oh. Yeah, I mean, like, there's all these things over time that I'm like,
1: need I say more?
4: She has cats.
3: There's a lot of like over the top Instagram
0: drama
3: posts and stuff like that, and then people get in the comments. And
0: I feel
3: she
0: bad
3: reads
0: for
3: the comments.
0: Like, her mom died, and she took that really hard because her and her mom were really close and everything. Anyway, the main point here is, I no longer have any kind of hall pass celebrity.
1: Wow.
0: There's nobody. And my wife goes, "Well, who is it now?" I go, "You know, that's a great question. I don't think I have one at this point."
3: No hotties out there.
0: Nobody who I'm like, oh my God, you know, that would be that for that stupid, nonsensical, you know, conversation.
1: Would they just have to have you?
0: As if that would ever happen, you know.
2: Yeah, that whole conversation is always moot.
0: Right. Right.
1: Yeah.
2: When is this going to happen?
0: But for the sake of a fun conversation, I don't have anybody to offer right now.
1: Huh.
0: The position is open.
2: would you like to share Mila Kunis with me?
0: No.
1: Too spindly for you, right?
0: No, I mean, she seems nice and she's
1: very, but skinny.
0: It's not that she's unattractive, but it's not hall pass level.
1: Oh,
0: I don't know. Huh. I'd have to really think about it, and I just don't really want to spend that much time thinking about something so stupid. You know?
2: Yeah.
0: All right, 877-44-WOODY. Send us a text over to 22987. We got some more Woody Show for you next. Hang on.

0: have much time.
1: I don't know if he's sitting in his office or I'm hoping he's like distracted with a drink downstairs at the bar. Our program director, Tommy, I don't know what kind of love affair he has with that song, Buffalo Traffic Jam, Fool's Gold.
2: It's intense.
1: But God, do I hate that song. More proof, it's not what I like.
2: Yes.
1: It's what you like. Right. So clearly, either Tommy's getting money under the table.
3: Oh my God.
1: Or it's a song very popular with you, the 105.7 The Point listener. I would like to know, do you dig it?
2: That's a good question.
1: We play it a lot.
3: Yeah.
1: So somebody must really dig it. It's not my, I'm more of like a Seven Dust, Breaking Benjamin kind of guy.
3: Right.
1: Ha, damn that song. Speaking of Breaking Benjamin and Chevelle, we've got tickets. Is he here? I don't even know if he's here.
4: Yeah. Tommy. I think it makes him think of a different time.
3: Yeah, reflects.
1: But we got tickets for Breaking Benjamin and Chevelle. They're going to be at Hollywood Casino Amphitheater on Friday night. Get those tickets from us right now. Caller 10 wins. 314-624-DUDE is the phone number. That's 314-624-DUDE. Or from the Illinois side, 618-398-DUDE. Caller 10 will get you the Breaking Benjamin tickets. And while you're doing that, text over, do you dig it? Just yes or no. Over to 22987, Buffalo Traffic Jam, Fool's Gold.
2: Yeah.
1: I'm doing an impromptu Woody Show survey.
3: We were just curious.
1: Thank you, Gina. Yeah. Just curious.
2: Yeah. It's good to be curious.
3: Yeah.
1: It's the Foo Fighters, The Pretender. Now, this is a good song. It's 105.7 The Point.

0: Do you believe this? 74-year-old man in Delaware, he was doing some hunting in a field, and he was hiding in a deer blind.
1: Okay.
0: What is a deer blind? I've heard of a tree stand.
1: Isn't that where you hide to shoot a deer? Behind
2: camouflage.
1: Behind a little thingy.
0: Yeah, but what's the thingy?
3: Is it a structure? It's a concealed shelter that hunters use to hide their appearance, movement, and scent from a deer. So it's basically like a little hut.
1: Like a hut
3: or a porta potty looking thing.
0: Okay. Yeah. He said he saw a deer and he shot it.
3: Uh-huh.
0: He thought it was a deer.
1: Uh-oh.
0: But it was a woman who was on a walk with a man and two kids.
3: Oh, they do look a lot like deer.
1: Wow.
0: Very much.
3: Yeah, almost identical.
2: And it was coming right for him.
0: She ended up dying at the hospital.
1: Oh, no.
0: The cops, they arrested the hunter. He's been charged with manslaughter and reckless endangerment. He posted bail. So now he's just, you know.
2: How do you think you saw a deer?
3: Right. What's the logic there?
1: You're too trigger happy.
0: I don't see.
2: Are you a hitman?
0: I might believe it.
1: What?
0: I might believe it because it's not somebody that he knew. You know, like when it's like husbands who all of a sudden, like the wife fell off the boat.
1: Right.
0: And now they can't find her.
3: Mm-hmm.
0: That's different.
3: Oh, because she's a stranger.
2: But visually, she's not wearing antlers, man.
3: Yeah.
2: You know?
0: Maybe he
3: just saw movement.
0: Right. That was about it. That's more what I'm thinking.
2: Just movement and you shoot.
3: Right.
1: Oh, boy.
0: Like, that would suck.
3: Yeah.
1: Well, we definitely don't need this guy if he's that trigger happy.
0: Well, he's hunting.
1: Yeah, I understand. But he clearly isn't that good at it.
4: Am I wrong in thinking that when you go hunting for deer, there's sort of somewhat designated areas? Like, if there's a deer blind there, that means people are hunting deer in that area, but families can also be walking across
1: this question.
4: Area?
0: Yeah, I don't know how that works.
3: And if you are in that area, aren't you supposed to be wearing an orange vest?
4: Right.
2: If you're hunting, yeah.
0: I got so many people who I'm friends with who are into hunting and fishing. Mm-hmm. And it all sounds, other than shooting guns, it sounds so boring.
3: Well, yeah, it's just a bunch of downtime.
1: It's a lot of waiting, right?
0: I talked to this buddy of mine. Man, he loves to go hunting. He'll sit up in a tree stand for a whole weekend. I'm like, you spent your whole weekend? And it's not like you can kind of zone out.
3: You're not even watching TV.
1: Head's on a swivel.
0: Yeah. You're just like looking around waiting for something to move so you can shoot it. Don't get me wrong. I got no problem with hunting. It has nothing to do with anything like that. The big game hunting stuff I don't like.
3: Oh, I hate it.
0: Like that stuff I don't like. But just like when it's deer season, things like that. Or I got another guy who's like big in the ducks.
1: Mm-hmm.
0: You know, he'll go out for ducks. I don't mind that. The shooting guns thing is super fun.
3: Mm-hmm.
0: I mean, even Greg agrees on that one.
1: Oh, it's
0: like,
1: great.
0: Shooting guns is hella fun.
3: Super fun.
0: But man, you're just gonna you cover yourself in piss, and then you sit up in a tree
3: for
0: a whole weekend.
1: So what's your kink?
2: I think fishing's way more fun because...
0: Yeah?
2: Yeah.
1: Fishing is fun.
2: Because like with the hunting thing, you have to be like super quiet.
0: Yeah.
2: And it's so boring.
3: What are those... suits called that look like not a gorilla suit.
0: Gilly.
1: I've never heard that term.
3: Like when you, it looks like camo. It's like a netting.
1: Oh, I didn't know it had a name.
3: Lie there with your gun, waiting for a deer to walk, waiting for a woman to walk by.
1: Yeah, right. Oh yeah, you look like you're covered in moss.
3: Yeah.
0: I mean, I've been invited so many times. I went twice, and the first time I'm like, never doing this again. And then somebody convinced me that I just did it wrong.
1: You had a bad, that wasn't like,
0: we were out there and my buddy got a deer and that was it. Like one out of a whole weekend, right? It was like one little 4 seconds of any kind of action.
3: Uh-huh.
0: And then there was nothing for the rest of the week. I'm like, that was a bunch of wasted time. Nah, man, that just wasn't a really good whatever the session. I don't even know whether to call it.
3: That was a good sesh.
0: Yeah.
2: But also, there's a number that you can get too.
0: We'll have to go again.
3: Yeah,
2: it's not like you can see 20 of them and take them all out. You know,
0: right?
3: If ever I'm on a pier and there are people fishing, and I always look in their buckets to see if they caught anything, nobody ever catches anything.
0: Well, no, I think it's an excuse to get away from your wife,
3: probably.
0: Yeah. You know, like you see guys, they're you know. Golfing all the time.
3: Yeah.
0: You know, or going fishing all the time. I think it's just to get out of the house. Like, there's no reason a guy needs to take 45 minutes to drop a deuce, but he's in that bathroom forever. Why? Yeah, he's hiding from his family.
1: Right. Yeah. And as from my experience, you don't need a permit to fish off a pier, so you can just go there and hang out.
3: Totally.
2: Yeah.
3: And am I the only one, too, who, when I see them cutting up the squid for bait, I think, oh, that looks so good.
1: Yes, you're the only one.
2: Yeah.
3: But cook up the squid.
2: But I've done all kinds of fishing off a pier, crabbing, deep sea fishing, river fishing.
3: I can't see you doing that.
2: I know.
3: At all.
2: It was in another life, Greg. But the bait thing was the worst. So gross. And then also cleaning the fish is the worst.
1: My kid just got his fishing merit badge for Boy Scouts. And he said, there's no way I'm going to clean this. It's disgusting. Mm. And he did it. He had to get the badge. Mm. And you just take that spine and you just rip it.
0: Yeah.
3: That's fun.
0: All right. 877-44-WOODY. Send us a text over to 22987. Quick break. We'll be right back.
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0: 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Everything alternative. It is the Woody Show.
2: Yeah. Yeah.
0: Phones are open. 877-44-WOODY. Text us your thoughts over to 22987. And normal by the numbers.
3: Okay.
0: Despite what Sammy may believe, not everybody wants to see people and their pets everywhere.
4: What? Why not?
0: Okay.
4: They're so cute.
0: There's a lot of, not that people don't like pets, they just don't think they belong
3: at the
0: everywhere
3: grocery store.
0: In any situation. Like Greg. Greg's a perfect example of a person.
3: Loved dogs more than anything.
0: Right.
3: But don't want to see it at the store.
0: Doesn't believe that they should be in all the places.
3: Nope.
0: And so when they talk to people, here are the places that the majority of people say pets should not be. Number one, Greg, restaurants.
3: Agreed.
0: Number two,
3: it's outdoors.
4: Yeah.
0: Grocery stores.
3: Agreed.
0: Followed by doctor's offices and hospitals, coffee shops, workplaces. Keep them out of the workplace. That's what Seabass has been saying.
4: Yeah.
0: That's number five.
3: I disagree
4: successfully
3: with that.
0: Airplanes at number six, arenas and stadiums at number seven, public transit at number eight, hotels at number nine, and then public beaches number 10.
1: So basically beaches and anything indoors.
4: What?
3: Yeah.
0: Yeah, okay. pretty much.
3: I agree with the airplane thing a lot.
2: Yeah, airplanes and then the arena thing, I don't know. I know they have arena nights with the animals and stuff, but they just don't really have like designated areas for everything.
1: And if I was a dog, I'd be terrified to go to an arena. Like, think about them.
3: Yeah.
1: But I disagree with the plane thing because Sammy, I've traveled with Sammy with her dog and it was adorable.
0: Did you have a vest on it?
1: No, she no. just kept it in a little
0: I saw somebody's
1: box, little
0: service
1: bag.
0: Dog, quote unquote, yeah. service dog, Greg. It's a Rottweiler.
4: Oh, yeah.
0: I'm like, okay.
5: Yeah.
2: Well, Sammy's dog is a pound and a half.
1: Yeah, it's a hamster.
4: Yeah, she just goes in a bag. I pay for her to fly. She comes with me. She's allowed to. I don't have to pretend she's something she's not. She's just my dog.
1: You literally wouldn't know there was anything in that bag.
0: And they asked everybody what their favorite dog breed was. Mm-hmm. And the Golden Retriever, number one, followed by German Shepherds, Labrador Retrievers, and then Chihuahuas and Siberian Huskies.
1: So only the biggest dogs and Chihuahuas.
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1: I ain't your pal, dickface.
2: Yeah.
1: Dickface.
2: Yeah.
1: Dickface.
3: I ain't your pal, dickface. Dickface.
4: Dickface.
5: The Woody Show.
6: Greg loves it.
7: I don't even remember that conversation.
6: Victor, I don't either. That could have been about anything.
7: Not your pal, dickface.
6: Dickface. Woody, Greg, Menace, Gina Grant.
8: Yeah.
6: Phones open 877-44-WOODY. After the show, it's the After Hours voicemail. So if you're listening to the podcast or you just have a random thought, you wake yourself up in the middle of the night, like, you just must tell us.
7: Yeah,
6: after. Uh-huh. Yeah. You can leave us a message, 877-44-WOODY. Let's check in on some of those after hours voicemails. I got a couple about Greg. Mm-hmm. I got a couple involving Sammy. Where do we start here?
7: Sammy.
6: Let's start with Greg. Greg was talking about how he went to the restaurant,
7: mm-hmm.
6: right? And the woman was there, and she had the nose ring.
7: Right
8: in
7: my line of sight.
6: Yeah.
7: Ruined my day.
6: And,
7: it was so big and so gross.
6: And the whole thing. Well, here's a woman who left us a voicemail.
9: Hey, Woody Show. I just thought that some of you might be happy to know that I took my nose ring out after 24 years. I felt it was time. And it was a hooped nose ring. That's gone. And also, wanted to leave you this. That was a queef. So you could do guess who's queef. Bye.
6: I'm guessing it was hers.
8: She's magical.
6: Yeah.
7: Good for her.
6: Put a ring on it. Whoever's with her.
8: Yeah, seriously. Put a nose ring on
6: it. That chick's cool.
10: If I can put a little bow on this one, nose rings, and Greg and I have said, because we've noticed it since we started this show, it's exploded.
7: Yeah.
10: And the trends back me up. Nose ring popularity peaked, according to searches in 2021, and it was, which is over five times what it was 20 years earlier.
7: We must end this.
8: Was it a boring COVID thing? Like, I'm looking for something to do.
10: No, because we noticed it, because it really started spiking 2015 or so. It was about five times as much as it was. And again, it's just people are bored and they want to try, like I said, bell-bottom jeans or skinny jeans versus mom jeans.
6: Yeah, it's any other trend or fad, right?
10: But if you're putting it on and claiming it looks good, no, you're just following the trend.
11: The question is, where did it come from? Like, what is the origin?
10: It really started picking up, really moved in the late 2009. And then, Menace, you know this with fashion. Like, within fashion, someone just says, it's jeans are going to be tight as opposed to loose.
8: Yeah.
10: And
8: yeah.
10: vice versa.
8: We have decreed it.
10: Just somebody says it because they know they can sell it to people.
11: Yeah. Yep. I did a deep dive on the Adwala bottles and what was the origin? Because they just exploded over Stanley Cup and the deep dive
6: The Stanley came out of nowhere. The Adwala thing came out of nowhere.
11: So you say out of nowhere, but there is an origin where it comes from. And it was a small TikTok campaign that really made it explode over Stanley.
10: And the Stanley before that was a CEO said, hey, we're going to be a lifestyle brand. I know how to do this. Make different colors for women. That's literally his exact, he had that exact statement.
11: You think you chose that blue dress, but you didn't.
10: No.
8: Okay.
6: The point here was with all the Stanley, one day, nothing.
7: Yeah.
6: The next day, everywhere.
11: Yeah, there was something that
6: it was just,
11: I
10: literally heard a girl talking about that. Like, I've got too many water bottles. And she's like, I looked at my third one I got and I was like, why did I buy this? Uh-huh. Oh, I was just tired of the other color.
7: Right, but okay.
6: I find Greg's opinion on the whole nose ring thing, that's what I find entertaining. What? I don't care one way or the other about nose rings.
7: It's so gross. The thing is, with the Stanley Cups, you could at least explain them away somewhat. Do I think they're dumb? Yes. Are they overpriced? Yes. But you could at least say it serves a purpose. I'm bringing water to work.
8: Right.
7: Whatever the
10: Where
7: case
10: they don't
7: may
10: have
7: be.
10: Any.
7: Whereas in the nose ring fad, the phenomenon, we do have this thing called a mirror. And when you leave for the day, you look in the mirror and you think, yeah, that looks good. It doesn't look good on anybody.
6: And now that's Greg's opinion. Okay,
7: that's
6: some people it does look good.
7: No.
6: Okay, now the ones I don't really understand, like the guys who put the piercing through their penis or the people who get the piercings through their nipples. And what? Yeah. Why?
8: I thought the penis one was for the ladies.
6: This next one is something about Sammy.
8: Oh.
2: This is for Sammy. I love that you're embracing your fat Samminess right now because I saw you wearing a belly shirt and being fat Sammy right now. It's pretty awesome. And then the maternity jeans on top of it. Awesome, girl. Keep it up. Looking awesome.
6: Wait.
8: Oh my God. What is he talking about? Sammy is like the best. It's so true.
11: Instagram?
8: Yeah, it's a picture Instagram. Yeah. Yeah, it was a picture that I took in front of the You've Got Mail house and our apartment. And yeah, it's baggier jeans, which are in right now. And they're very comfortable and I love them. And I'm so happy that they're back. But yes, I see what he's saying. And it's actually really funny because I got a lot of fat Sammy comments on that.
6: Jesus Christ.
8: On that post. But Instagram hit them all because you can't fat shame people on the internet, you guys.
6: Oh,
8: damn
6: it. God, it's so funny. Instagram doesn't get the joke either.
10: Can I view the comments?
12: I love that teeny tiny picture of Sammy that's right before that on Instagram and this new one are like 3 weeks apart.
10: Yeah. I'll go ahead and comments. Hey, look, it's fat Sammy New York.
6: So
10: Sammy got so huge.
6: So the guy. The guy who's like, and again, I don't even know what his title is. He's
7: the market president,
6: whatever. He's the guy who's in charge of like this group of radio stations for the company,
11: the building.
6: Okay. Yeah. This guy, every time I see him, do you ever have that uncle who had that one experience with you?
10: And that's all he's got.
6: And so like, dude, you haven't been in the baseball since you went to that one game with him when you were 7 years old.
10: You're still looking like Ozzie Smith, huh?
6: Right. Every time I see this dude, and he's not a bad guy. He's a nice guy. He loves to tell me, quote, how many complaint calls he gets, which I don't believe.
7: No one has access
10: to his office line.
6: I think maybe he got one that somebody maybe called the front desk and it got to him somehow, whatever. Mm-hmm, uh-huh. But he's not being inundated with calls
8: all day
6: of people complaining about fat Sammy comments.
11: Yeah, yep. We would see it on our social and we would get our own calls.
6: Now, we do see comments from time to time about fat Sammy, but it's from listeners who get the joke. Sammy is soaking wet, 87 pounds.
7: Right.
8: Yeah.
6: Right, mm-hmm. She was discouraged because she
7: gained like 14
6: like,
7: ounces.
6: Right, she gained like four in a room full of fatties. Yeah. She gained like 4 ounces
7: over the course of years,
6: and we're like, "Wow, Jesus, Sammy, you're getting so fat." Oh, it's like when somebody who like, "Oh my God, guys, I'm getting so old. I'm turning 24."
7: Right,
6: and you go, "Oh man, you're
10: you
6: old so
10: bitch.
6: Old.
7: Old Sammy.
6: It's old Sammy." Like, no, dude, it's completely sarcastic.
12: Yeah, because she literally went from double digits to triple digits.
6: So if anybody is calling to complain about fat Sammy comments, drown yourself in the bathtub. There's no hope for you.
7: That's the only thing.
6: It's been so over the top obvious.
7: It's the only thing the market president and I speak about as
6: well. That's it.
11: Really?
7: At the bathroom.
6: It's it.
7: Peeing.
13: Hey, you know, I get a lot of calls from people talking about fat Sammy.
6: That's how he sounds,
10: buddy. Did you, buddy?
6: We've had Paul in here
12: before,
6: right?
12: That's a really good impression,
11: by the way. Did you test to see if he knows your name?
7: I did not. No. But I know he does.
6: That's a serious question.
7: Yeah.
6: I wonder if he does.
12: If he came in here right now and we asked him to say all of our names, that would be really fun.
7: Guarantee you he does not.
12: Do you think he's here?
6: He might be.
12: That would be so fun. And he has to say who's who, not just like list off the names.
7: Sammy, we can't give him any warning, though.
6: Hold on.
12: Mm-hmm. Oh, yeah.
10: Sammy, you might have to go into your Instagram because there are some comments. Just cutie got hidden.
7: Let's call him.
10: Hide that.
6: Yeah. Hold on.
8: Stop harassing me.
6: He says he listens, so if that's true, he should already know what we're talking about.
7: He's doing his research.
13: Hello?
6: Hey, Paul.
13: Yes?
6: We're on the air right now, so don't curse. All right.
13: Okay, no cursing.
6: We're talking about Fat Sammy. And I mentioned how every time I see you now, you have to, it's like almost like there's like some kind of legal obligation to mention to me how many people are calling you to complain about the fat Sammy comments, and we're talking about how ridiculous that is and why it's a tongue-in-cheek joke. She gained like 4 ounces.
7: Yeah.
6: Anyway. So Greg said that he also hears on a regular basis, like when he sees you. How many calls exactly are you getting about fat Sammy? We're curious.
13: I've probably gotten 6 or 7 calls.
6: 6 or 7. And what do these people say when they call?
13: First of all, it's recording. Usually, it's left, and it is the

0: and they still say, but you know, it's one of those things that to me, the reason why I say it is because I don't get calls when it's something that might be really borderline offensive. I get calls on the most innocuous things.
1: Like Fat Sammy.
0: You could say something really horrible, and then you say something like, when my kids are 18 years old, they're out of the house.
1: Yeah.
0: Something, you know, like that. That I'll get the calls on. But I won't get calls on something that might be more offensive.
2: Nice.
0: There's no real...
1: Yeah. It is interesting. Yeah, it's interesting where people where people draw the line. Yeah, it's like I use the example, you know, when someone says, "Oh my God, you guys, I'm so old." They just turned 24, and you're like, "Wow, yeah, you're so old." So when Sammy says, "Oh my God, you guys, I gained 4 pounds," and we go, "Oh my God, Fat Sammy," yeah, take it easy, take it easy, everybody. Now, Paul, besides me, we have a bet going here. All right, so besides me, who else is on the show? So, Woody, and then who else?
0: Oh, there's Greg and Seabass and Sammy and the person who I'm saying for your wife.
1: Oh yeah, yeah. What's her name?
0: Yeah. You put me on the spot here.
1: Yeah, this is the fun part.
0: I'm telling you, Woody, I'm at a point where in the middle of the day, I can't remember my assistant's name. I get stuck.
3: Yeah, you got Greg. You got that G name.
2: He's double G.
1: Gina.
0: Oh, Gina, of course.
4: Yeah.
1: Gina what?
5: Of course.
0: Gina Rod.
1: Gina Rod.
0: Gina was something.
2: You're not that far off.
1: Gina Grad.
0: Yes.
1: There we go.
0: Nailed it.
1: All right.
0: I apologize.
2: No problem.
1: We apologize for all the Fat Sammy calls that are just taking up all that time in your day, man. That sucks.
0: You do know I have like 75 stations.
1: Yeah, I get it. Yeah, we got 24, 25.
0: With about 200 shows.
1: And this is number 200 on that list.
0: Number 200. I got like 6 out of 7 names.
1: Yeah, got it.
5: Not bad.
1: 6, 7. All right. Thank you, Paul.
0: Okay.
1: All right, bye. There's Paul naked in bed.
2: So Paul, my legal best friend.
5: Oh, yeah.
1: More Woody Show's next. Hang on.
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15: 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It's another cooler and cloudy day out there in St. Louis. We've got a high of 71 today and a low of 62.
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0: Yeah, they are the band we just gave away some tickets to last hour. Breaking Benjamin, Something Wicked. They'll be at the Amphitheater on Friday. Keep listening and more chance to win those tickets here on The Woody Show. It's 105.7 The Point. And into, here we are, another hour, 4 o'clock hour. We got tickets to go see Turnstile, another fun band.
1: Oh, yeah. Yeah.
0: That's another band I really dig.
1: Yeah.
0: Turnstile, they're going to be at Arsenal BG Ballpark October 7th. That's coming up quick. Win those tickets between now and 4 here on The Woody Show. All right, time to get another update from The Woody Show newsroom. We got Tony the Whipping Boy back with an update on the St. Louis sports. What up, Tony?
2: What up, Woody Show? So with only 10 days left until the official start of the NHL season, the Blues were back in action last night on the road for a preseason game against Dallas Stars. And I'm not going to lie, it was a pretty fun game to watch. But maybe that's because I've got my blinders on because hockey's been gone for so long. But I don't even think it was 2 minutes into the game. The gloves were dropped. Blues' Dylan Peterson taking on Jack Anderson from the Stars. Both get five for fighting. Jack Anderson, by the way, product of Oakville High School. Joel Hofer looked good between the pipes, but the only Blues offense came in the third period.
3: Cut his way in front on the second effort, recovers and scores. Had it knocked away on the first chance, but stayed with it, and Jonathan Berggren puts St. Louis on the board.
2: A couple things about this game bothered me. First of all, if you have to watch the game on the Blues app, why am I watching the Dallas feed with the Dallas commentators? Where's Curbs and Joey? The second thing is, the Blues really need to work on that power play. In the second period, the Dallas penalty box was so full it looked like a clown car. Yeah. And the Blues did absolutely nothing with it. Hopefully they'll get that cleaned up by Thursday night when they're back at home, taking on the Chicago Blackhawks. Puck drops 7 o'clock for that. Cardinals on the road to play some meaningless baseball tonight against the Pirates, 5:40 first pitch. And the Rams destroyed the Giants last night, 28-6. Whoopee. If there's anything I missed, let me know by hitting that Point mobile app or 1057thepoint.com. I'm Tony, and that's your sports.
0: All right, Tony the Whippy Boy, everybody. It is The Woody Show. It's everything alternative. It's lit. It's 1057 The Point.

0: like an idiot.
1: We've seen Paul more today, or heard from more Paul today than we have in
2: pretty much
3: all year.
1: Yeah.
2: On the rare occasion you run into him in the bathroom.
1: No,
2: that's about it.
1: I have some pretty regular interaction with Paul.
3: People love him.
1: I'm looking at the text.
2: Yeah, they want more Paul.
1: They said we need the Paul hour on the show. And one says, can we have Paul do something with the Crossroads segment? He sounds like my uncle.
3: Nice.
4: Sweet.
1: This one says, Paul's a character. Make him a regular, please.
2: Yep.
1: I like Paul. Can we have him as a segment?
3: Oh.
1: And there's another one. I'm digging Paul. He sounds like he F's hookers. Should get him on again.
4: Nice.
2: He just has that sound.
1: Yeah. I'll tell you what, man. He is a character.
2: He is.
1: He says a lot of things he probably shouldn't say in like meetings full of people.
2: Yeah.
4: And that's why we like him.
1: He reminds me of this guy that I used to work with. This is not a Paul story. This is a different guy that I used to work with. And this is when like they first started with giving more opportunities to minorities, women, things like what are they called? Like inclusivity training or
2: sure. Yeah.
1: I forget what that. Anyway, so they had this big all staff meeting, and all of the people that worked at the radio station were all in this big room, and somebody from corporate's there. And the guy who has Paul's position at this radio station time gets up in front of everybody and goes, and I'm gonna change the names here. And all right, well, kind of give you more idea what we're talking about here and what this means. It means that we're going to be giving some more opportunities to different people. For example, congratulations to Gina Grad, who has just been named the Assistant Program Director of WXYZ.
3: And all right. Gina. Yeah.
1: Now, is Gina the most qualified person for the position? No. But she'll learn. And he meant well. He really, he's an older guy, you know what I mean?
3: Like, yeah.
1: Paul says stuff like that.
2: Yeah.
1: Which is, I mean, you know, for this group, we enjoy
3: it. Oh, we embrace it.
1: Horrifies some other people from time to time.
2: Oh, but I would take a Paul over former GMs any day.
4: Yeah.
2: I had one that wouldn't let us print anything using bold because it took too much ink. Yeah. Like those kind of people.
1: Yeah.
5: Did you grow up in the Depression?
2: I know.
4: Yeah, true.
1: Somebody on the text, a good idea. Combine two things that we love. Greg's immature replies to text messages, but have Paul read the options.
3: Oh my God, that would be amazing. Can you imagine?
2: Yes.
1: Just, you know, put him in the...
3: Hey, you fart for it.
2: Yeah. You're fishing for brown trout. Yeah. Yeah.
3: Yes, please.
1: You fought locker. Yeah.
4: You buttholer.
2: Yeah, well, your queef chasm needs to shut up. Oh, that would be good.
1: Yeah. And if anyone was to call to complain, he'd be like, I didn't know about that. Yeah, yep. You're the one that read it, man.
2: No, you read them.
4: AI.
1: 877-44. They used my voice. They put it in AI.
3: I didn't know what was going on.
4: I was at a
2: wedding show for you.
1: Yeah.
4: They're crazy.
2: Gina Rod, you know. Yep. She does that.
4: Yep.
1: If you're just tuning in, like, couldn't come up with Gina's name.
3: No.
1: Like, the woman on the show, what is her name? The name begins with the letter G.
3: It didn't help.
1: I said Gina, and he goes, oh, yeah, Gina Rod.
3: You're so close.
1: No, so close. All right, more Woody shows next.
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0: 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Everything alternative. What's good, everybody?
1: Yeah.
0: It is the Woody Show, and time to win some tickets. Turnstile. 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So caller 10 wins, 314-624-DUDE. 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
3: Oh, yeah.
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2: Yeah! I'm mega smart.
3: Greg has something that he wants to bring up, and it's a who or a what is on Greg's ish list.
4: Yeah.
3: Something has made it on the Greg's ish list.
5: And I need everybody's expertise on this, because I might be wrong in my anger.
6: Okay.
5: But I'm really mad at mortgage companies, lenders. So if you've ever had a mortgage, and when you initially get it, you have to apply like crazy. Pay slips, yes. Tax forms, paperwork, this, that, and the other. You have to give them a blood sample, essentially, and then you get your mortgage.
6: Mm-hmm.
5: Once you get the mortgage, that company can then sell the mortgage.
6: Yep.
3: Right.
5: You don't ask them to do it. You don't request it. And then they just let you know, hey, by the way,
3: you have a new
5: lender.
3: Yep.
7: It's the worst.
5: That mortgage can get sold again, and that's the boat I'm in. My mortgage got sold to another company. That company then sold it to another company.
6: Mm-hmm.
5: And now I'm on my third mortgager. They just sent me this letter saying, you need to prove to us what insurance you have on this. Do you have the proper flood insurance on this place? If not, we're going to buy a flood insurance policy for you and charge you for it. And I said, I didn't ask you to buy my mortgage.
6: Yes.
5: And they said, now you need to show us your master policy with your HOA. You have to. And so I called them and I said, wait, I have to do all your legwork? Well, we tried getting it and we couldn't. So we're going to buy this policy for you. I said, no, you're not. I didn't ask you to buy my mortgage. I don't even know who you are. How is that legal?
6: Yeah, we just got a similar email. Like, wait, what do you mean you're buying it? And be assured that the one we pick will be more expensive and probably give you less coverage.
5: Yeah.
6: Like, okay, that sounds great.
5: So, and you didn't even ask for this to happen.
6: No.
5: So how is that even allowed?
6: That's a great question.
5: It's pissing me off. So I was going to try to ignore it. Then they sent me that follow-up letter saying, we're going to buy this insurance policy for you.
6: Yep.
5: I said, no, thank you. Don't do that. And then I called them and said, okay, I'll try to get this information for you, and I'll do all your own legwork for you then, and try to get this master policy over to you. So F you, I didn't ask for this, and I didn't ask for my mortgage to be sold, but thanks for making me have to do all this paperwork now. F you.
3: This is the stuff that discourages people, because like they don't understand the process to begin with, right?
5: It's
3: like,
5: so complicated. Yeah.
3: Like, what is mortgage? What is escrow? So you finally get to a place where maybe you've saved up and you can go out and buy a house. You finally got to that place, and now it's just this big, long headache. And then once something is yours, then you're responsible for all the stuff, the maintenance, all these stupid things that come up. And
5: I know it happens.
3: It's happened to me before where, all of a sudden they just traded it off to somebody else. And now I'm like, who is it? Is this a scam?
5: Right.
3: Yeah.
5: But usually it doesn't really affect much. It's just, instead of paying this company, you pay that company.
7: It happens with student loans as well.
5: Oh, really?
7: Yeah.
5: And you don't initiate it. I didn't apply.
6: No, it has nothing to do with you.
5: I've never even heard of this company before.
6: Yeah.
3: So did your last company require you to have a certain kind of insurance, flood insurance?
5: The very first company did, because I was applying to them to be my lender. Because
3: I would assume that all things would be equal. Like if they're going to, I would think the law or the legality of what you're talking about would require, if they are going to sell your mortgage to a different company, that all things would need to be equal. Like in other words, like, yes, because you made an agreement, like you said, I'm going to provide this type of insurance. I'm going to blah, blah, blah, blah, blah. And that's where you signed. And now they would have to sell it to somebody who would be able to accept those terms.
6: Right.
5: The way they
6: are.
3: The way that they were agreed upon.
5: Right.
3: To then buy that mortgage.
5: Right.
3: Right.
5: And I fully understand if you're applying to them, they would say, hey, we have these requirements.
6: Yes.
5: Fine. I get it. But I already had the existing mortgage, and then while I'm asleep, they sell it to somebody else.
3: But all the documentation might have been something that got like lost in the transfer or something, where they need to show that you still have that covered. I don't know.
6: No, because mine did that too. They're not looking.
3: Yeah.
5: It sounds like their problem.
6: Yeah.
5: And then real quick, I have a slight beef with Amazon as well.
3: No.
5: The bait and switch.
3: Another
5: stuff.
3: One?
5: Well, it's just the same thing over and over and over. You go to buy something, you're like, oh, I need that, and I need it by Friday. And they said, hey, great news, whatever day it is of the week, you'll get it tomorrow. So you click buy, and then the second you buy it, oh, did we say you were going to get it tomorrow?
6: Yep.
5: No, we meant in 2 weeks. And this has happened with everything I've bought over the course of a month. I don't know if something's going on with Amazon, or is it fuel prices, what's the excuse of the day? But everything I'm buying on Amazon lately, they promise it next day, And then it's, nope, sorry, delayed. Everything.
3: Something just arrived from Amazon yesterday. I got it to see if it works. Is it worth an ish? We're going to find out. If there's anybody who is going to get a new piece of clothing and then immediately have something where a drop of olive oil or something with some type of oil in it ends up on that shirt and very noticeable, it's me. Every single time. And I've tried a bunch of different things. I've tried that you get the Dawn just dish soap. It's supposed to lift the grease and blah, blah, blah, blah, blah. And I've never really found anything that works that actually works that great. That stuff that you told me about.
0: OxiClean.
3: The Oxi, but it's the stuff with the red top. There's like the Max OxiClean spray bottle stuff. That's pretty good.
0: Yep.
3: But there's even some stuff where I'm like, wow, this should be no big deal. Not a big deal. This will come out. Nothing. Doesn't touch it. Well, I saw this stuff online. I bought it. It's called Albachem PSR2. It's a powdered dry cleaning fluid. So you might have seen this video on your Instagram.
7: Yeah.
3: They didn't even say what the product was. I used AI to figure out what the product is. And it's a video from like a dry cleaner where there's some oil spots on it.
6: And they blow the air.
3: They spray this crap onto it. And then they take like a high pressure just to blow... It blows the oil spot away because here's what happens. You don't need to have an air compressor because you're like, do I need to get the air compressor? No. You get this stuff because what it does, it goes into the fiber, it takes the oil, and it makes it like a powder that then sits on top of the fabric.
6: Allegedly.
3: And if that works, I will let you know. Okay. I'm almost going to take an older shirt and just put some oil on it.
6: Okay.
3: like a little drip like you would, like if you're having like some delicious bruschetta.
5: Sure.
3: Bruschetta, whatever, however you said it. Bruschetta. Like a salad, not that I need a salad menace, but like, you know, an olive oil kind of dressing.
5: Sure.
3: You know, and then you get that one little drip on your shirt and like, damn it.
6: It's ruined.
7: I was laughing because the name sounds military grade. What is it again?
3: It is. I think it is something that's sold to dry cleaners and stuff. Yeah, look, this is what it looks like. This is not something you'd see. Yeah. Like, it's not. It definitely isn't like consumer.
6: No, pretty. It's not supposed to be cute.
3: Yeah.
6: Albachem PSR2.
3: Somebody said, I bought that spray and it worked. I'm really curious. It's great for all fabrics, grease, oil stains. You spray on, you let it dry, and then you just brush it off.
6: Oh my God, I'm so excited.
3: And if that works,
7: game
3: changer, guys.
0: Yep.
5: Well, order it from Amazon. You'll get it in a month.
3: 877-44-WOODY. 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
15: Hey, Izzy, what's going on?
16: Well, Eddie, I've been a little busy with the kids getting ready to go back to school and all.
15: Well, wait a minute. What exactly is back to school?
16: Well, Eddie, that's kind of means when the kids actually go back to school after a long summer.
15: Well, I never really did spend a lot of time in school, so I never got really excited about going back to school. I always hear about it. Doesn't sound all that great to me.
16: Yeah, I kind of remember it that way. I guess that's why you know how to throw such a good time.
15: I kind of thought you know how to throw such a good curveball. Yeah, I did kind of trade in my books for some beers and some boogie.
16: Yeah, I hear you. But for most people, going back to school is an important time of the year. Time for us adults to have a little bit more fun.
15: I just like going back to Fast Eddie. 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If you're 21 and in the mood and you want to get back to Fast Eddie, come on over and hang out with me at Fast Eddie's Bon Air. I think we both made the right move. We're doing pretty good with beer and baseball.
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2: All right, on the text. What was that ozone-killing stain remover? So many questions. Man, I tell you, I seem to stumble upon some pretty decent finds on Amazon. Yeah. Like that mattress that everybody always asks about.
3: Right.
2: Menace with the pet insurance.
3: Yeah, the box cutter.
2: So this this stain removal, oil stain, like on a shirt or whatever you get. The name of it is Albachem, A-L-B-A-C-H-E-M, PSR2. It's a powdered dry cleaning fluid, and you're supposed to just spray it on the stain. I don't know if it'll... I'm assuming because it's made for dry cleaning and fabrics, it's not going to kill the color.
4: Right.
2: We'll see. I'll let you know. I'm gonna get one of my older shirts.
5: A test shirt,
2: and I'll make sure I get some.
3: I'm excited.
2: Like say, olive oil or something on it, like a little drop of that, and then we'll see if it gets it out. Cool. Yeah, 'cause you're supposed to spray it on there. It's supposed to grab the oil and then dry it, so it's on the top of the, and then just blow it away.
4: I need this so bad.
2: Yeah, somebody said. Yeah, what is that stuff called? Miss Messy, the other stuff that people suggested.
3: Oh, yeah.
2: Sounds weak sauce compared to that high-powered blow-your-stain-across-the-street stuff.
5: Yeah.
2: Again. If you've seen that video on Instagram, that's the stuff I bought. It wasn't an advertisement for it.
4: No, it was just a video.
2: They were showing a dry cleaner doing work on the stain. I go, what is that crap that they sprayed on there? Because he literally just blew the stain away.
3: That'd be so cool to go backstage at a dry cleaner and see how they do it.
2: Yeah. I'm sure you could do that.
3: I wonder.
2: Menace, put that on your birthday month wish list.
3: Yeah.
4: Menace wants to dry cleaner.
2: Greg wants to go to a dry cleaner's.
3: Yeah, okay. I want to go in the back, and I also want to activate the clothing thing that spins around. That'd be fun.
5: All right, I'll write it down.
2: 877-44-WOODY. 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
3: 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Tonight, Jimmy Fallon welcomes Conan O'Brien along with musical guest Brandon Flowers. 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The Tonight Show starring Jimmy Fallon is all new tonight at 10:35. 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
1: Yeah.
0: Final hour. The home stretch. Last hour here on this Tuesday afternoon. Woody, Greg, hey. Menace, Gina Grad here for your listening pleasure. Phones are open. 877-44-WOODY. Send us a text over to 22987. Coming up this hour before we get out of here, tickets to go see Coheed and Cambria. The show is sold out. It's coming up Friday night. The pageant. Win those tickets between now and 6 here on The Point. And got some mother effing zoo news. The Woody Show Newsroom, St. Louis Zoo. 3 new residents at the Penguin and Puffin Coast. The 2-month-old tufted puffins.
2: Oh.
0: Tufted puffins Pepper, Puddin', and Raisin.
3: Cute. All right.
0: Hatched earlier this summer as part of the zoo's bird conservation program. The staff there say that the puffin births in human care are pretty uncommon. Babies raised behind the scenes with their parents until they are ready for the exhibit. And now, as a visitor, you could watch them explore, swim, and basically figure out how to be, you know, puffins.
1: Yeah, right.
4: And just a baby.
0: And these little baby puffins.
1: They're kind of odd looking, but they're all right.
3: Oh,
0: shout out
3: so
0: to
3: cute.
0: Pepper, Puddin', and Raisin.
1: Penguins are way better than puffins.
0: There was this radio show at one point that was trying to start one of these old-fashioned radio wars with us, and they were out of Florida called Puddin' and Fatty.
3: Really?
0: I kid you not. Yeah. That was the name of the show, Puddin' and Fatty. And now it's a puffin at the zoo.
1: Yep.
0: It is the Woody Show. This is the Revivalists, song called Heart Stop. 7-Eleven, Bring Your Own Cup Day. Seabass was on the scene. Well, I'll let you know how he did that this year. What was the cup he came up with? Always an adventure. That's next on The Woody Show, 105.7 The Point.

0: I told the security. I called the cops.
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3: Dude, I whiffed super hard.
4: Oh, no.
3: On Earth, Wind, and Fire Day, September 21st.
5: No. That's okay.
4: No. Oh.
3: I also whiffed on 7-Eleven's Bring Your Own Cup Day.
4: Oh, weak. They only announce it like a week ahead of time.
3: They used to make a bigger deal about it.
4: Yeah, I barely caught it myself.
3: But that was going to say, the good news is, you know who didn't miss out on it? Was Seabass.
6: All right.
5: Oh, thank goodness.
3: Yeah. Woo. As is tradition, whenever 7-Eleven has their Bring Your Own Cup Day, Seabass tries to go in there and see what he can get away with. He's used a catheter before.
4: Catheter bag. They did not like that. They didn't like the adult diaper. They liked my mom's urn with her ashes inside of it. They thought that was very sweet.
3: Yeah. All right.
4: Yeah. I wore basically a fish tank around my head that I filled that was very cold.
3: Oh, the waders.
6: The waders.
4: Filled my body with waders.
3: Yeah, like you'd wear like an extreme doing some fly fishing. Yeah. Right. So.
4: Technically, that's not legal because the rules are, some stores will even have a little cutout of a 10-inch hole. And your entire vessel has to fit through the hole, not just sideways, you know, like you put a kayak through there. So
7: like I try to bring a planter box, and they kick me out.
4: Right, because it's bigger than 10 inches. But it's got to be watertight, clean. Otherwise, their ads, I heard their ad, they're like, the more creative and wacky, the better. It's like, all right.
3: Okay. Yeah.
5: Let's see if that's true.
3: It says, fans can bring their wildest Slurpee-worthy vessel and fill it up for just $1.99.
4: Wildest, they say.
3: Yeah, so creativity encouraged. Containers must be clean, watertight, leak-proof, and able to stand upright within the 10-inch cutout in stores to ensure they fit under the Slurpee drink dispenser. Now, is it up to the individual? Because they're all, like, franchised, right?
4: Yes.
3: So is it up to the individual shopkeep?
4: I believe
3: so. To decide whether they're going to participate? Because, I mean, I would imagine somebody can really go in there and just drain out the Slurpee.
4: Because, I've been into places that either weren't, they just didn't even know about it. Like, what are you talking about?
8: We don't do that.
4: Yeah. But I've never been straight turned down on just on the basis of just that it exists or not.
3: All right. So for this year, what was the cup? What'd you go in there
4: with? Well, since I've done this so many times, I went to the next level. This is a little bit complicated.
5: Oh. Okay.
4: But I was inspired by somebody on the show and their little vessel that they use. And I'll just let I explain it to the clerk in here, and I think you guys will get it pretty quickly.
9: Is today Bring Your Own Cup Day for Slurpee?
10: Yes, sir.
9: Yeah, okay, great. Well, I got a little bit of a different situation. So I wanted to bring my friend Sammy's menstrual cup in. She's like kind of a weird hippie and uses these instead of tampons, right? And she has me change them. So I wanted to fill it with Slurpee. And then when I'm changing it for her, because she's got all fat recently, I'd be like, aha, what's all this Slurpee doing where your period blood should be, you know?
3: Oh, my God.
4: A couple steps on this one. It's a little complicated.
3: Yeah, yeah. And instead of going big, he went super small.
4: Yeah, this is a menstrual cup. This is the big size. They say we're up to
3: that's
4: six.
3: That's the actual thing. I don't think I've ever seen one.
4: Up to six tampons worth, they say. And wears up to 12 hours. It has markings on the side. It's got quarter ounce, half ounce.
5: Oh my wow. It's a measuring cup.
3: It looks like a tiny funnel.
4: Yeah, I'd say it looks
11: they
4: like
11: they don't all look like that.
4: This is a big one. This is big Bertha right here.
7: It looks like the piece that'd be on the end of a tuba or something.
5: Wait, how do you get that
3: on? Do you
5: all
3: actually
5: way
3: use
5: in?
3: Those things?
11: I did use one for a little bit,
3: yeah.
11: It was a flex cup, though, so the one that I used was round.
5: Yeah.
11: It was a circle. It didn't look at all like that.
3: Honest question, isn't that messy? I would think that would be messier to deal with.
6: I don't see how it would work.
4: This one's conical.
5: No, because it's sealed.
3: I know,
5: it's
3: but
5: like
3: to
5: a
3: get
5: tight
3: it
5: seal
3: out.
5: No, you just pull the bottom.
3: But pull the bottom.
11: You have to,
5: it's
11: you do
5: no
11: have to
5: worse,
11: do, but yeah, you just pull it.
5: It's no worse than a tampon.
4: But like for a flexible disc. But
3: I know, but
4: it
3: gets absorbed into the tampon.
4: Right, that's how it's supposed
3: to. This is just collected.
11: Right, it is. And then when you pee, it automatically dumps out.
3: It tilts, so you don't have to
11: touch anything or do anything, and you're not changing tampons all day.
3: Yeah.
11: You just put that in.
3: All right.
11: That
3: thank God I'm not
6: so
3: a girl, dude.
6: Weird.
5: Yeah, you don't
3: hear about stuff
5: guys
3: like that or childbirth and things like that. You're like, oh,
4: it's
3: God,
4: like, it's
3: thank
4: like a micro,
3: God.
4: This is, the one I'm using is like a micro champagne flute, basically.
5: Yeah.
6: Right. Do you squeeze it and then put it up? Or
5: yes.
6: You just, that's so weird.
4: It's got a little tail to grip onto.
3: Yeah. So anyway, this is what Seabass wants to use.
4: Okay, so guys, around the room, will they let me fill my 3/4 ounce Sammy's veg?
5: Hell no.
4: It was clean. I didn't say it was, I did say I used it.
5: But
6: hell
5: no.
6: Oh, I say
5: no.
6: Hell yes.
3: Well, you were able to use the catheter, right?
4: No, they were pissed about that. Catheter bag. They did not like that.
7: Yeah, but I think he doesn't even know what this is.
11: Right.
5: Yeah, well, no. Seabass explained it in great detail.
7: Yeah, but still.
3: I say
6: yes.
3: I'll say no.
5: No.
3: I'm hoping it's no. I do like Slurpees, and yeah, I like 7-Eleven.
5: I'm hoping it's no.
7: I'm saying a yes.
3: All right. Let's find out.
10: Will I make a video of it? I didn't even think of that. That's a good idea. I should be like, have one in my one hand and be like, this isn't your period blood. This is smells like cherry.
3: So he's all for pranking. He said, are you going to make a video of this?
7: Yeah.
3: Would you have to bring it back?
4: Yeah, one of the many Germany-owned 7-Elevens.
3: Oh, right. Yeah.
10: Will I make a video of it? I didn't even think of that.
5: Oh, my God.
3: What a good idea.
4: So he's following along. He understands.
3: Yeah. Gunther?
4: I'm just pranking.
7: Yeah.
4: Hans?
3: All right. So 7-Eleven, bring your own cup.
4: Right. So then he's like, okay, good idea. And then I go ask him if I can. Well, okay, I will, but I got to go fill it. You sure that's okay?
3: Right.
10: So you think I could do that?
12: You want to fill this one?
10: Yeah, I want to fill her menstrual cup. Diva cup is what they
12: service.
10: Like. How much do I owe you guys?
12: Yeah,
10: service. Oh, yeah, for free?
12: Yeah.
10: Oh, that's awesome. You guys are so nice. This is going to be a great prank. Be right back.
4: Not only did they love the prank,
5: It's on the house.
4: It's less than announced. To be fair.
3: I mean, Shaw.
7: Very nice.
3: It's only 13 tampons worth of
7: very nice
3: fluid.
4: So I went and got, of course, cherry because I mean, you could get like blue raspberry if you wanted to. If you want to really freak
6: cherry
4: out.
6: Makes sense.
5: Yeah.
4: And then I showed it to him and see what they thought.
10: She's gonna be so freaked out and she's gonna be like, since when is my menstrual blood all bright red? Thanks, guys. Appreciate it. Have a great day.
3: All right. Take care.
7: Wow.
6: Yeah, Sammy's going to freak out.
11: Yeah.
3: Yeah.
4: What's going on down here?
11: And the premise is that Seabass is helping another girl with her menstrual cup and they believe it?
4: Because she's so fat.
7: Yeah,
5: he's a feminist. You can't reach anymore.
3: I'm thinking this is very nice.
4: I cannot wait to see on just.
3: And they say chivalry is dead.
4: Thank you, Gunter. So now I've got a little, like I said, micro champagne flute full of cherry Slurpee.
3: Yeah,
5: bottoms up.
4: And you know what you see outside of certain convenience stores? People loitering in the parking lot.
3: Sure. Yeah. Mm-hmm.
4: So I saw these fellas. I said, you know what? I'm going to go tell them about the great thing that they could do.
3: Yeah.
10: Right. You fellas know it's bring your own cup day at 7-Eleven?
13: I didn't even know that.
10: I got a small one here for my friend Sammy. I'm playing a prank on her, though.
13: Shot.
10: Yeah, it's like a shot. Exactly. Some girls use these instead of tampons. But I thought, if I switch it out with Slurpee, good prank, I think, right? Anyway, just thought you guys should know. Thank you, sir. Appreciate it.
4: Boy, that's a good joke.
5: Why are you doing 7-Eleven like that? Yeah, guys, go on in.
4: Bring your, in their case, I think it was a...
5: Syringe?
4: That'd be hilarious. A tall boy of Modelo, I believe.
5: Ah, right. Nice.
7: Modelo time. Serpy style.
5: Wow.
4: That's 10 inches, right?
5: It's kind of a michelada.
4: So, hey, guys, great customer service.
5: Seriously. Yeah.
4: Great prank. By the way, Sammy, these menstrual cups, I got this. This is not even the name brand. This is the CVS brand. It was like $24.
3: Good.
11: Well, you did get two, though, right?
4: No.
11: Oh,
4: came with a carrying case, a little pouch.
11: Okay, so the thing is, though, that they're reusable. So with how much you spend on tampons, this is way cheaper.
4: In the sink. But again, this is silicone. I could buy 50 of these on Temu for 45 cents.
6: Yeah, what do those cost to make? Yeah. Half a penny.
11: Yeah, maybe, but I'm not going to risk getting it on Temu. But it really, I mean, compared to tampons, it's a great deal because you can reuse it.
5: Mm-hmm. Yeah.
3: A Temu.
5: I just want to. I don't think we can understate the fact that this food service place allowed somebody to bring a questionable diva cup in.
4: I don't touch the tip.
5: Says you, though.
4: That's true. They can't control what I do.
5: It's not verified.
11: Yeah, you just cleaned it.
5: Put that right up to the nozzle.
6: You didn't smear it all over. Yeah.
4: They don't know.
5: Yeah, right. Exactly.
11: And they're reusable menstrual cups. They're meant to be washed and reused.
5: What are you not getting?
7: They can eyeball it.
3: And they're like, I'm not paid enough to deal with this.
5: Exactly.
3: This is not why I decided to open up a 7-Eleven.
6: Wipe it down.
4: If it were me, Sammy, I'd throw this in the dishwasher. Do you do that?
5: Yeah, probably.
11: You're supposed to boil it. No, you boil it.
3: Boil it.
5: Oh, so old timey.
7: You're putting it in your cookware now?
3: Here's a flashback. Here's a flashback from a year past in Bring Your Own Cup Day. This guy.
10: Is it Bring Your Own Cup Day today?
12: 100 plus 6.
10: I don't have a fishbowl or anything. The only thing I have on me is my catheter bag. Would that be okay?
14: This one?
10: Yeah, what happened is I was clearing out a bunch of dead wood in my dad's house, and one of the trees had a bunch of bees in it, and they stung my
14: Yeah, $1 plus tax, $2.
10: Oh, $2. I paid cash. Yeah. Can I pay you over here?
14: Yeah,
10: I mean, I feel like if I can pee in it, I can drink out of it, right?
14: Okay, no problem.
10: Right. I'll get pina colada.
3: Yeah, sure.
6: Yeah, do it.
3: Yeah, pee in your colada.
7: Wow. Easy peasy.
3: All right, well, there's coverage of the Bring Your Own Cup Day, man.
7: Nice.
3: You're from a local neighborhood, 7-Eleven.
11: Yeah.
3: We're going to take a quick break. More Woody Show's next. Hang on.
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0: 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Everything alternative. You can get more of that Way Back flavor at 6 when we wrap up each afternoon. The Way Back at 6. Get all that here at the end of what we had. Now, we're not done because, as we did say, we had some tickets. And we're going to give those tickets away. Coheed and Cambria. Sold out show coming up Friday night at the Pageant. You can win those tickets right now. Caller 10 gets them. 314-624-DUDE is the phone number. That's 314-624-DUDE, or you can call in from the Illinois side, 618-398-DUDE. Caller 10 gets those Coheed and Cambria tickets. This is Cage the Elephant talking about something non-existent, beaches in Tennessee.
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3: All right, welcome back. God, lucky. This guy in Michigan, he was checking out an estate sale.
4: Mm-hmm.
3: He found a painting with seashells just scattered around a beach. And he noticed that in the lower corner, it said Abercrombie, 51. And he thought he recognized the name, and he decided to take a chance on it. He dropped $30, took it home. Turns out that was the best decision he ever made, because he took it to an expert. And it was a painting from Gertrude Abercrombie, whoever the hell that is.
5: Okay.
3: Oh, and this Gertrude had been missing for years. And so now the painting is up for auction. And they're thinking this guy is going to turn his $30 into about $250,000.
5: Dude, I love these stories.
3: $250,000. And just something that's just, you know, chilling at an estate sale.
5: God, does anybody still watch Antiques Roadshow? 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
3: No.
5: I love to see, like, oh, this is an urn I was given for $15. And, like, this is $1 million. Like, no. And then the woman has a heart attack.
4: Used to watch that.
5: Oh, I love it.
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0: It's 105.7 The Point. Everything alternative, and that's it for Tuesday, everybody. Wrapping up, getting out of here. Thank you so much for your time. Tomorrow, we're back, all new show, Management Willing.
1: Yeah.
0: We got more turnstile tickets tomorrow for the show at Arsenal BG Ballpark on October 7th. We're going to have some last-minute tickets for Coheed and Cambria. That's a sold-out show on Friday. We gave away them tickets here just earlier in the hour. And also tomorrow, more last-minute tickets for Breaking Benjamin and Chevelle. That show also Friday night. But that one's out at the Hollywood Casino Amphitheater. That and more to be won tomorrow, Wednesday, here on The Woody Show. Anything you got for us in the meantime, you can leave on the After Hours voicemail. That number is 877-44-WOODY. You can find us, follow us on social media. Look for us there at The Woody Show.
2: Yeah.
0: Way Back at 6 is up next. Thank you again for spending some of your valuable time with The Woody Show this afternoon. You know we love and appreciate you for that. The rest of you guys can suck it. We will catch you here on Wednesday. Have a great night.

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These fellas just in town last night over at the pageant. Totes in the Way Back at 6.

from Long Island, New York, at his Wheatus in the way back at 6. So I had Kevin and Peter from Candlebox in studio last week. We had a great talk. Kevin Martin is one of my very favorite rock stars ever. He is one of the most honest and direct and no BS kind of guy, but just a very, very nice dude. So hopefully we will have that interview edited and up on our YouTube channel here shortly, because we talked about a lot of stuff when the boys were here. It's Candlebox and you in the

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I had the opportunity to see the Cranberries a bunch in the 90s. I would say I probably saw them at least five times. And there are very few singers that I have ever seen in my life that have the power behind their voice that Dolores O'Riordan did. I mean, wow, it was

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Chris Kerber will join us, and we've got some more Metallica tickets to give out. We'll kick it off right here at 6 a.m. Energy up!

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regret. Sometimes it's a stupid comment you made earlier that day. Sometimes it's a tattoo on your body forever. But not forever, ever. Submit a pic of your icky ink to the Tattoo Redo Gallery at 1057thepoint.com, and we could hook you up with $250 to Iron Age Tattoo to fix it. 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Powered by Iron Age Tattoo, your number one choice for tattoo and body piercing since 1994.